0: that's what the flute concerto became, was my reflections on the powerful and very influential time I had with my grandmother back in the homelands. So I called it Tracing Mississippi because it's like I'm tracing my roots, the roots with my grandmother.
1: Danse, Anine, Boujou, hello and welcome. This is Unreserved. I'm Rosanna Deerchild. Ever hear Chickasaw classical music? Composer and pianist Jared Impachachaha Tate says a symphony can tell indigenous stories too.
0: I want the world to know that we are here and that we have a beautiful story and a beautiful people who are here right now. And I want people to celebrate that with us.
1: Plus, a story of self-discovery told through the eyes of an Anishinaabe child. That was what Sandra Laurent needed to hear as a little girl. But the multi-genre production, She Holds Up the Stars, has a bigger purpose.
2: I want to make a difference in the future of Indigenous storytelling on the orchestral stages across Canada.
1: The Anishinaabe director and playwright is on a mission to break the silos between theater, music, and orchestral music to showcase the complexity of Indigenous storytelling.
2: I think there's a lot of potential. I see the potential there. I see the gap. I see the vacuum.
1: Today, two Indigenous artists who are shifting the sounds of orchestral music to tell Indigenous stories. Anishinaabe artist Sandra Laurent first wrote She Holds Up the Stars as a YA novel in 2022, but soon it grew from the page to the stage. Really grew. The multi-genre production intertwines storytelling, life-size puppetry, theater, and orchestral music. It tells the story of a girl, her horse, and the search for the truth about her mother. But more than that, She Holds Up the Stars is a challenge to orchestras and how they tell Indigenous stories. Sandra, welcome to Unreserved.
2: It's a pleasure to be here.
1: She Holds Up the Stars was published as a novel in 2022. What story does it tell?
2: She Holds Up the Stars is essentially about a young, sensitive, intelligent girl who saw the world quite differently than those around her and has a very different relationship to land and to animals and to, you know, to the world at large. And basically, the story's about her navigation through this world of beauty and cruelty and her trying to make sense of all that and where she belongs and who she is.
1: Mm. And of course, you're speaking of Misko. Tell us a little bit about Misko.
2: Yeah, Misko's this very, she has a lot of moxie, and she is trying to find the truth about her mother. She's been, she only has shards of these, of her stories, but she doesn't want piecemeal truth. She wants the whole dynamic truth of who, where her mother is, who she is. And so she goes off on this journey and she goes back to her home community, which is called Caribou Lake in, you know, for the purposes of this story. And she comes across a horse who is being broken by this rancher and his son. And it just incenses her that this is the way that you break a horse, in that it's all through fear and domination and through being aggressive. And she really questions, why does something have to be broken that way? Mm. And then she makes these other connections to those things that break in life, like broken promises, like people breaking down, breaking up, all the things that kind of break in life. She questions, you know, and wonders why humans have to break things.
1: Mm. That's very profound. Mm-hmm. How much of She Holds Up the Stars comes from your own lived experience?
2: I would say about a good 50%. Mm-hmm. it really is, you know, where memory meets imagination. And it was really fun to sort of springboard off of something that was true and

0: springboard it into this fictitious world, or to just do something that's purely fictitious, or something that is purely true, and you don't have to, I don't have to do anything else with it. And so I don't really tell people which is which. I just want people to enjoy the story.
1: That's a good place to be for sure.
0: Mm-hmm.
1: Enjoying the stories. And, you know, speaking of stories, how often did you see or hear stories like this as a child?
0: Never, of course. Yeah, when I grew up in Tomogamee, in Northern Ontario, but I think this is true for all across Canada, really, at the time, was, you know, I was really wanting to find books that were about Indigenous people, and I wanted books that had a lot of pride and a feeling of, you know, our epic size, not these diminished stories about who we are by someone else that who's written them. But I really wanted something much more positive and full of our humor. And I wanted it to be everything like we always want in a story. And I just could not find those books. There were a couple books that I found, but they were so sad. And so when you're, you know, and you find something that is even, you know, makes you feel even smaller. And it makes sense, though, because, you know, Indigenous people were writing books at that time. We just weren't getting published. And I believe that the publishers seemed to gravitate towards stories that were about issues, were about problems, were about, you know, that fits sort of more within the stereotypical paradigm of who we are.
1: Mm-hmm.
0: So that just gets reflected back to us. And when we're young, we're very impressionable. So we just kind of, we don't know how to have the critical eye and the critical ear to things yet, you know, to develop that. So it just kind of goes right in. And so I wanted to write a story where the kind of book that I really needed at the time, something that was positive, something that was authentic, something that really told the journey of a child, of a young preteen that didn't speak down to who we are or anything like that, but just told the story and had all those aspects of humor, of sadness, of magic.
1: Mm-hmm.
0: And, you know, I really wanted people to have a different relationship to land in terms of reading the novel, but also on stage. So on stage, there is parts where the land does come alive, and the land speaks to her in the way that land can speak. Those moments are not fictitious. Those ones, you can tell from my voice.
1: Yeah, absolutely. Why is it, you know, why does seeing yourself and, you know, your worldview and your languages and cultures reflected in books and movies and TV, for that matter, matter?
0: Well, stories matter. Being able to see yourself inside those stories reflected back to you matter, because they really inform. They're like a compass in a lot of ways. Like they're a navigation map in some ways. Like they really help you to understand who you are, what is the possibility, where do you belong, who you are, what can be achieved, where do you fit, where don't you fit in. It just gives you some backbone. It gives you pride. It gives you inspiration. It gives you footing. It gives you a connection that we all desperately desire in our lives.
1: Mm. Now, you did something. You took it a little bit further. You took it from the page to the stage. Mm-hmm. What made you want to turn the story into a stage production?
0: It was there from the get-go. I mean, I'm from the world of performing arts, so for me it wasn't a big leap to go into to think about the novel going to stage. Even when I was writing the novel, I wanted the words not only to be in print, I wanted them to be alive, embodied, and have the spark and to be shared with audiences on stage as well. And the way that it started was actually in a storm. I took my, you know, my laptop up to where I'm from, Lake Tomogamee, and I started writing, and this storm was happening outside, and it was So I thought, you know, it'd be really great to write a storm about a storm. I'm going to go out there, and I'm here. I am. I'm alone on the island by myself at this point. And so I go outside and walk out to the end of the dock, and it is, it's that beautiful roll, you know, very low rumble that you hear, you know, when a storm is coming. And then there are flashes of lightning everywhere. And I was standing on the edge of the dock. Of course, the lake was, you know, being whipped up, you know, by the wind. And I could not see my hand right in front of me because it went completely dark. Mm-hmm. It was kind of scary. But you could see the flashes of lightning. So the trees, you could see them in a flash. You could see a bit of the water flash. You could see the, you know, the rocks. So it was this flash, flash, flash, flash, flash, flash, flash, you know. And it was very, very invigorating and very scary simultaneously.
1: Sounds scary.
0: Yeah, it was. It was. And then I went in and wrote that.
1: Wow. So you got some power from the,
0: yeah,
1: from the storm, elements, you might say.
0: Yeah. Yeah.
1: And then this is more than just, you know, like a stage production. It's you know, you got different things happening. How would you describe the multidisciplinary approach to the story?
0: Yes. Well, what we're doing is so unique, and to the point of where I am combining the story with, of course, actors, and but I've also decided, I was thinking, how do I put the horse into the piece? I can't use a real live horse, of course. So I thought about large-scale puppetry. So large-scale puppetry, and then we have music, live music with 45 members of the Toronto Symphony Orchestra.
1: Wow.
0: So it's a fairly big production of about 65 people on stage all in. And to put all of these elements together definitely is laborious mm-hmm. and very interesting, but very, very, very, very difficult and very exciting at the same time when you see everything come together. So, and one of the things, when I went to the Toronto Symphony Orchestra and they were showing me, here's the podium where the conductor stands, and we all know where he stands, sort of downstage, right in the middle on this podium. And he's right in the center. And I kind of said, I don't know how to tell you this, but the conductor's in the way. So, you know, what can we do with the conductor? And then we thought about, you know, maybe it could be a conductorless orchestra where he's on a screen. And but then you'd have the light of the screen in front of all the musicians, and we don't want that. I thought about, well, what would be the indigenous use of space? How can that be different, you know, than the usual? So I thought, why don't we put the conductor around the back so he's actually upstage and he faces the audience, and then we have that sort of scope that we need on the stage, because it's a horse we're bringing on stage, and he is the size, this large scale puppet is actually bigger than a real life-size horse. So and then we had to put the musicians a little off to the side, a little bit further, so we have a little more room. And we had to put all the brass up in the choir loft because they take up a lot of space. So all the brass, like the tuba and, you know, the trumpets and everything, French horns, everything's up there. And so that on the floor there is as little as possible so that we have more room on the stage. But now the audience will actually see the conductor's face while he's conducting as well. And I have never seen that in my life. So it was really great to move into the space and rearrange it a bit. And the TSO, I have to say, were very supportive of that.
1: You didn't get no side eyes?
0: No, I saw someone starting to say no, but then what happened where there were other people in the room going, oh, that's so cool. That's great. Yeah. Yeah. Yeah. Let's do that. And so how can you say no after you hear everybody so enthusiastic about it? So, and the conductor, Trevor Wilson is very, he's game. he's up for it.
1: Yeah. That sounds like a huge and very complicated, you know, production. You have music, you have puppetry, you have acting. Why was that multidisciplinary approach important to you?
0: When I look at our art forms as Indigenous people, when I first started Red Sky Performance back in 2000, I was looking at other companies, and I saw that other companies, Canadian companies, often tended to sort of silo, like here's theater, here's dance, here's music, and they're all kind of siloed out. But then when I looked at our ceremonies and our way of life, we don't silo things. Like in ceremonies, there will be, you know, beautiful oration, you know, there will be instrumentation, whether that's hand drums and rattles and other things, and beautiful singing. There will be sacred clowns that might appear, you know, and there, so, and then in that, there's spirituality, there's politics, there's everything that is part of that. And I really loved that everything was intact. And I thought, why would I silo all those things out when all these other companies are doing that? And some of them are sort of running out of oxygen a little bit. And I really think all of these different forms give each other oxygen and feed each other in that sort of artistic ecology.
1: Mm. So in many ways, you're reclaiming this Indigenous storytelling where you have all of these elements.
0: Completely. And what I'm trying to do is I want to make a difference in the future of Indigenous storytelling on the orchestral stages across Canada.
1: Wow, that's a big goal.
0: Mm-hmm.
1: Was that an intentional goal
0: yes.
1: for you?
0: Yes.
1: Why is that important to bring those elements
0: because,
1: back to the stage?
0: Because I've been working with orchestras, and what makes it to the stage is not what does finally make it to the stage in terms of any Indigenous programming often is not it's not as robust as exciting as I would love to see it. And it's very hard to get into that orchestral world. And I just think there's a lot of potential. I see the potential there. I see the gap. I see the vacuum. And so why not try to make a difference there?
1: Mm. Another important part of Indigenous storytelling is its connection to land, its relationship with to the land. How does this show up in your stage production?
0: It shows up in a number of ways, but one of the ways is when she falls into a field of grass, and there's sweet grass and all kinds of grasses there. So when she falls back, so the audience sees her. She's standing. It looks like she falls back, but actually the grass comes up to her. So she's standing in front of the audience, but there's grass all around her. And then she falls asleep in the grass. And then the grass, of course, you know, they sort of, the wind catches it, and they sort of, you hear kind of this sound of grass, you know, and so that becomes then a bit of music, and it becomes voices that she hears, but it's actually the land speaking to her there in that moment. But the POV is as if you're looking at her from a bird's eye view from the top down, mm-hmm. but really she's just facing the audience. Mm-hmm. So that's really cool. And another way is there's this one little beautiful little scene called Echoes of Joy, where they discover their echo. And so they're saying things to the echo. They're laughing, and then the land picks it up and laughs back. And then they're saying things, and they hear the echo. And then at the very end, they say, "Let's go." And then you hear the land saying, "Go, go, go." You know, so it was really fun to think about how do you stage land speaking.
1: What were you trying to say by doing that, by having the grass come up to meet Misko, or having that, you know, the sound of that, the land
0: that,
1: speaking?
0: That, you know, it's not only humans that speak. we just don't know how to speak and listen and interpret. You know, animals speak, the wind speaks, the river speaks, the grasses speak, trees speak. We're very often it's very human-centric when we think of those that can speak. Can we go to a place of thinking of things more spirit-centric, that all things can speak, not just humans?
1: Mm. Mm-hmm. And finally, Sandra, how do you hope others will experience Miss Go's story?
0: I hope they experience a lot of joy and hope, and I hope they have fun. I hope they learn more without it feeling educational. I hope they learn about the Indigenous worldview, the Anishinaabe worldview more specifically. I hope they sense that, wow, there's all these stories from Indigenous people. So I hope they take a lot of joy, they take a lot of inspiration, they look at land differently. I hope they see things differently.
1: And speak to things differently.
0: And speak and relate and listen differently. Yes.
1: Sandra, thank you so much for your time today.
0: Always a pleasure. Thank you. Miigwech.
1: Sandra LaRonde is Temegama Anishinaabe from Northern Ontario. She is the creator of She Holds Up the Stars, which debuted in April at the Roy Thompson Hall in Toronto. This is Unreserved. I'm Rosanna Deerchild. Today, Indigenous creators who fuse classical music with Indigenous story, carving out new spaces in the orchestral world.

0: Winter Moon's Ballet is a composition from the ballet Jared Impachacha Tate wrote for his mom. His mother and father were both instrumental, excuse the pun, in molding the composer he is today. While operas, ballets, and orchestras are steeped in European traditions, indigenous musicians like Jared are adding their own traditions. Jared is an Emmy Award-winning classical composer, pianist, and a citizen of the Chickasaw Nation. He roots his creations in his Chickasaw identity. Jared's works have been commissioned and performed by the New York Philharmonic, the American Composers Orchestra, and the National Symphony Orchestra, to name just a few. I reached him in his home studio in Oklahoma City.
1: Chukma, hachin chukma ta hatak, chikasha nompa okano soholstrafoa, Jared taloa ikbi impacha chaha tate, chikasha saya, chikasha inki saya, impacha chaha choka michashawa iksai shtown shaloli lit, taloa ikbi lit, hashlaka sayopa, chukmashki yakoke. Hi everyone, my name is Jared Impachon Chaha Tate. I'm a citizen of the Chickasaw Nation here in Oklahoma, and I am a professional classical composer.
0: Wow, thank you for that. I love language in an intro. So tell me how you got started with classical music.
1: My father, Charles, is Chickasaw from Oklahoma, and Dad professionally is a tribal judge and attorney, and he's author to our current Chickasaw Constitution. And my dad is also a wonderfully trained classical pianist and baritone. And so I started piano with my father at age of 8, and within about 3 months, I had announced to my family that I was to be a concert pianist. I was totally in.
0: As one does.
1: Yeah. He's an incredible musician, and I was very, very inspired by him playing classical repertoire and singing in the house. And so my mother, Patricia, was Manx, and so I am Manx and Chickasaw. And my mother was a professional choreographer and dancer. And so between my two parents, I grew up with a very, very robust knowledge of North American Indian culture and also American theater and dance.
0: Wow, that's amazing. Some mighty shoulders that you're standing on there.
1: Yes, that's an understatement. I'm, of course, you know, as I grow older, my gratitude for what they exposed me to and the tools they gave me just grows more and more every day. But I mean, it's just really amazing what I grew up in. And, you know, also I grew up in the state of Oklahoma, and Oklahoma has quite a robust Native history. We have 39 federally recognized tribes here in the state. And so Native culture here is very diverse and very robust and active. And so I grew up with a lot going on in my life, and I'm very grateful for all that exposure. So, you know, I know lots of folks around Indian country, and you know, the arts have just been celebrated in Oklahoma for 150 years now. I mean, the genre is like so thick and rich. Mm-hmm. I mean, you know, and the thing is, when it comes to the classical fine arts, I mean, well, first of all the visual art is breathtaking, but also, you know, we had our famous five Indian ballerinas from the state of Oklahoma. We have our famous symphonic composer Lewis Ballard, who was Quapaw Cherokee from Oklahoma, and we have opera singers from Oklahoma. You know, Barbara McAllister is our famous Cherokee opera singer who is still alive and teaching for the Cherokee Nation. She teaches vocal lessons for her tribe. So, I mean, there's a lot going on. And so to me, this was actually quite normal that I was saturated in the arts as an American Indian in the state of Oklahoma.
0: Mm, what a beautiful childhood you must have had. I'm trying to picture a little Jared. was he wearing tails? Did he have a little bow tie? Like, what was little Jared like? And what was it about this genre of music that drew you so strongly?
1: I was just a skinny little kid from the 70s. That's looking very 70s, as lots of 70s kids did. All of this was very normal. So a lot of times I talk to people about, you know, what influenced you and what contributed. And my answer is really all of the above. And, you know, a lot of American Indians, North American Indians, have this experience. I mean, we grew up in the world, you know, and in a very modern world, very connected to our tribes, but also very connected to what was going on everywhere. And that we just live in that particular time in Indian history. And so with my dad, I attended lots of tribal gatherings and meetings with my dad from different tribes in the state of Oklahoma. So I was around different tribal music, which greatly informed my music, because I do compose pieces in handshakes with other tribes and in homage to them. And so in other tribal languages, that's very influenced by other tribal music. And I love that because I love celebrating my tribal cousins from around the country. And so I feel very comfortable with that. I feel very comfortable. And you know, that again, that's kind of signature to Oklahoma. It's like we're always shaking hands and giving each other a hard time about being from different tribes. There's lots of, you know, jokes that fly around Indian country like that. And so I just grew up with that type of humor and comfortableness around each other, and also a very respectful and awareness of knowledge of each other's tribal histories that are all so different. So, you know, it's like, it's really cool because Indian country lives very much in a monolithic and diverse world at the exact same time. We have lots of bonds for being American Indians, and we also are very aware of how diverse we are. And so, you know, it's really cool. And it's, again, robust is the word that I like to use for that. But also in the American fine arts, it's a very similar circumstance. Oh my gosh, American fine art is incredibly diverse. So much contribution from all kinds of people and all kinds of backgrounds and experiences. And, you know, in my mother's choreographic world, that was also very robust. So, I mean, I grew up with heroes like Martha Graham and Isadora Duncan, Ruth St. Denis and Ted Shawn. And I mean, like, you know, then you get into like Jose Limón and you get like Bob Fosse, Jerome Robbins, Alvin Ailey. These types of choreographic companies and presences were really, really influential and very vibrant in American history. And so that had a lot of influence, but also in the ballet world and in the opera world. So my dad sang opera and my mother did ballet. All those incredible symphonic scores that go with ballet and opera are just breathtaking. And so I was saturated with great symphonic orchestrations. So lots going on in Jared's head.
0: Yeah. Yes, lots going on in Jared's head. But as an 8-year-old, Jared, like, I'm trying to picture you standing there in front of your parents saying, I am going to do this. This is what I'm going to be a concert pianist. Well, what was that moment for you? I mean, at 8 years old, what was the moment where you were like, that's what I'm going to do?
1: Well, you know, it was when I started a lesson. So, you know, I was listening to Dad, but I really didn't take to it until I was about 8 and a half. And so that's when Dad and I started actually learning some things on the piano. And I said, I'd really like to take lessons. He's like, great. So my parents set me up with lessons. And it was my teacher, Phyllis Eaton, who is still alive. Phyllis is 96 and we're still in touch. And I just love her dearly. She just really made me love the piano. She was a very loving teacher, and the piano is so expressive and symphonic in nature. I mean, there's so much you can do on the piano, and it just really attracted to me. As you can probably tell, I'm a very expressive person. And so yes. The piano just really matched my personality. And so I just took to that.
0: You go from, you know, being a pianist, concert pianist, that was your dream, to then composing music.
1: Yeah, well, that's also another really cool story. Okay, so I graduated with my piano degree from Northwestern University. And my senior year, my mom was putting together yet another new ballet. She did classic repertoire, and then, of course, she composed her own works, choreographed her own works. And so she taught at the University of Wyoming for 30 years, and she wanted to do a ballet that was culturally relevant to the area. So she consulted with her native colleagues in the area to construct a ballet based on stories from the Northern Plains and Rockies. And so she created this suite of American Indian stories, and I remember her putting it together. She was telling me, like, you know, who she was talking to and what stories attracted her, and she's just creating all the architecture for it and everything. And she got done putting it together. And she turned to me, she's like, well, you are my Chickasaw pianist. You can compose the score. So that's how I began composing. I will tell you, at first I said no, because she about knocked me over with this proposal. You can imagine, you're talking about the shoulders, like standing on shoulders, but I mean, I was feeling all kinds of pressure. I mean, the art world of Indian country was enormous and daunting, and also in classical music. It's a lot going on. And so I didn't know if I was up to the task. But it really got into my bones very, very quickly. You know, I'll tell you, my mother, in a very beautiful and innocent way, was asking me to be all of who I am at the exact same time. And I felt that. And so I started kind of composing in secret. And then I came to her with some music and I said, you know, I've been thinking about it. I've been writing some. And so I played her some music and she liked it. And so we just started doing the ballet. And so when I started my degree at the Cleveland Institute of Music, I would practice piano. And then late in the evenings, I would spend about 2 or 3 hours composing the ballet and getting that together. And so then I went back. I took the second semester off of my graduate year. We premiered and toured the ballet in Wyoming and South Dakota. And so then after that, I came back to the Cleveland Institute and I talked to the composition teacher and asked if I could add composition to my degree program. And I had gotten a lot of very positive feedback from both Indian country and the classical community. I thought about what is going to be my mission as a composer. And so that's when I had announced to my family that I was to be a Chickasaw classical composer.

0: That is from the opera Shell Shaker, composed by Jared and Pachachaha Tate. The opera is based upon the Chickasaw legend of how they received turtle shells for stomp dancing and ceremonies. It is the first opera to be sung entirely in the Chickasaw language and is an example of how Jared infuses classical music with his Chickasaw culture and identity.
1: You know, I liken myself to symphonic composers of the past from very different countries and ethnicities already. So for hundreds of years, there's been composers from different experiences contributing to symphonic music. And I mean, so really good examples are like Tchaikovsky or Debussy or Puccini and or Bartok. All of them come from very, very different nationalities and were very purposeful in putting their national stamp, their ethnic stamp in the fine arts. The thing that's really beautiful about the fine arts is that it literally asks everybody to do just that. And that's why Indian country, you know, we grab the fine arts like nobody's business and we bring in all of our diverse tribal and personal experiences into fine art expression. And I mean, look, in a really contemporary fashion, Joy Harjo and Sterling Harjo are really, really good examples of that. I mean, Joy is a third-time poet laureate of the United States, and she uses European tools of the English language in books and writing, and she has a beautiful stamp of her Muskogean experience in literature. That's not Aboriginal to our cultures, but boy, did she take that in spades and master that. And she was like Jim Thorpe. She won it. You know, it's like Jim Thorpe won the Athlete of the Century. Joy Harjo became poet laureate. You know, for three consecutive terms. That's amazing. And then you've got Sterling, who's making all this film through a medium that's not Aboriginal to anywhere. It's a modern human invention, and he just tears that up and expresses his Muskogean identity. And I mean, like everybody there speaking English, wearing jeans, driving cars, all kinds of contemporary scenarios, and yet it's 100% Muskogean. And so, you know, so I'm inspired by that, but also these composers like Tchaikovsky, you couldn't be more Russian in classical music than Tchaikovsky. You couldn't be more French than Debussy. You couldn't be more Japanese than Taro Takamitsu in symphonic music, or Chinri Ung, he's a Cambodian composer. I mean, his chamber music is unbelievably Cambodian. So this has been going on for quite some time. I just get to join the party. I get a seat at the drum and I get to just go. And I'm not the only one. There's several American Indian classical musicians and composers who are putting in their very individual stamp, and we're all very, very different in our expressions.
0: Mm-hmm. Thank you for using that as an example. I love me some Tchaikovsky. And as you said, you know, you are part of a long history. In fact, citizens of the Chickasaw Nation have been playing classical music for like over 100 years. Tell me a little bit about that.
1: When we moved over from Mississippi, you know, we were very intentful. We allotted our lands and sold them back in Mississippi. And then we came here and were given land allotments again here. And then the tribe immediately started building buildings. And so we built our own schools right away. So we had our own quote unquote boarding schools before there were government boarding schools. And in those schools, they were multilingual. We taught different languages. All of the science and classical arts were taught as well to our own citizens. And so we were very multilingual and multicultural when we were here in Oklahoma. The larger tribes, you know, Chickasaws, Choctaws, Cherokees, Creeks, and Seminoles, when we came over, we reestablished what we had had back in the old Southeast. And that was a complete mix of stomp dancing and tuxedos. We did both. It was like we were very modern at that time as well. And because, you know, we'd had contact for 600 years. The fine arts in general were a part of our vernacular.
0: Yeah. Yeah, I sort of married them in. I remember seeing pictures of the tuxedo jackets and the hats. And I wanted to talk to you about one of your compositions in particular. Tell me about your opera called Shell Shaker.
1: Sure. Luxi Shali, which means Shell Shaker, is an opera that's sung entirely in the Chickasaw language. It is our Chickasaw origin story of how we received our turtle rattles. Of course, that's these guys right here. And so for Southeastern American Indians and a lot of woodland Indians in general, the Eastern woodlands, shakers and rattles, those are our percussion instruments. And so stomp dancing is very common all the way up and down the Eastern woodlands. And the story that I know is a beautiful hero story. Back in the day, it's about a young Chickasaw girl who is growing up and really trying to find her identity within the tribe. And it actually happens to take place right during our ancient migration story of when we crossed the Mississippi and settled into the Southeast thousands of years ago. And so this is a time in which the Choctaws and Chickasaws are splitting territories, and there's all kinds of upheaval. And here's a young girl who has a vision about how, what their culture is going to be. And so, but in all the chaos, people aren't listening to her. She's just a kid. And, you know, she's got, you know, she's being a kid with an identity crisis, you know? And so, her grandmother talks to her and says, you must go to the river and talk to the river and find what you're supposed to do. And she goes to the river, and the river says, you are to leave everybody now and go to the forest and you will find your answers. And so she's like this young girl who's sent out by herself into a mysterious new place. That's a really common theme around the world, is that people go to an unknown land or, you know, or a forest of some kind, and they meet their challenges and they find themselves and they come back transformed. And that's exactly what she does. She runs into an old turtle who introduces her to all the woodland animals, and they teach her about the culture. And then when it's time for her to leave, she is gifted the turtle shells to bring back along with all the tribal knowledge of the forest. And so she is a hero of the tribe. And so it's just a beautiful story about a young Chickasaw girl who finds herself and comes back and transforms her tribal people.
0: Amazing. Love it. Mm-hmm.
1: And I love it. And I like it because it's happy. It's like, it's triumphant at the ending. And those are the stories that I like. That's true legend, and that's true hero making. And, you know, I'll tell you, this is something that is really important. Growing up in the ballet and opera world, I was influenced by the fact that those stories are legends that are universal in nature. My mother introduced me to Joseph Campbell, who grew up Catholic and became a philosopher and was in search of all of those. He wrote a book called The Hero with a Thousand Faces, in which he compares ancient cultural stories of the hero, and lo and behold, there's all these similarities of the trials and tribulations that all heroes go through to find themselves and become the centered person that they are. We have those stories in Indian country like crazy. And to be able to contribute to the repertoire with native stories that have the same universal resonance with people all over the world, to me, is a real privilege and opportunity to be able to do.
0: Absolutely. Mm-hmm.
1: And in our own language. That's something I really enjoy doing as well. It's like bringing the language to the concert stage.
0: Yes, well, that's also very important. What kind of feedback did you receive from, you know, people in your tribe about when they saw the opera?
1: It was really positive, and it was triumphant.
0: Was there a particular reaction to the piece that stands out for you?
1: Well, I will say that, you know, our speakers could understand the language on the stage. And so my intention is to empower our old ones and our speakers. And that happened. And then also to inspire the younger people about the power of our legends. And I saw that happen as well.
0: Mm-hmm. Speaking of, you know, inspiration and motivation, what motivates you to compose this kind of music? What is it you want to give to your people with it?
1: Well, I'm deeply proud of being a Chickasaw man, and I'm as an artist, I'm romantic about it. And so I really enjoy expressing my deep feelings and my deep pride of being a Chickasaw person through a dramatic medium like that to the world. I want the world to know that we are here and that we have a beautiful story and a beautiful people who are here right now. And I want people to celebrate that with us, you know, and also then to maybe help that look at themselves and, you know, people around the world, we all come from ancient cultures. We all have something to be very, very proud of where we come from, because we're all created on this earth. And I like expressing that and I guess hopefully inspiring people as a Chickasaw person who feels the same way. Mm-hmm. So that's what I want, is I want to spread empowerment and positivity and opportunity for people to feel good about themselves. You know, the Creator endowed us all with our own set of superpowers. We are all born beautiful, brilliant, and well. And I like to express that and to share that positivity with people.
0: Mm. Do you see yourself as indigenizing classical music, or is there another way you'd phrase what it is you're doing?
1: Oh, contributing. I like that I have a seat at the drum. I want to participate. I want to be in the game. So I want to participate. I want to contribute and lead the way and just, you know, blow open the gates.
0: Yeah. That's good goal to have.
1: Yes.
0: Earlier, you had mentioned that your son, you know, he plays the horn. He's also a ballet dancer. You know, are you thinking of you might compose music for him to dance to one day?
1: Absolutely. So, and in fact, you know, my son has asked me, you know, he's like, well, will you write music for me? And I'm like, oh, brother, yes, I will. In fact, there is a specific ballet about Mali Ishto. Mali is our wind, and the wind spirit is a really important aspect of our culture. And so there's a whole story that goes about how the wind spirit saved our people back in the day. It's another hero story about a young Chickasaw man. And so I mean, I don't want to jinx it by putting it out there, but why not? You know, I see Hiloha dancing that role in the future. That's something that my son Hiloha and I have talked about. Mm. Absolutely. At length.
0: So you're like keeping it in the family.
1: I mean, to conduct an orchestra with my son dancing is quite a dream come true. And so, I mean, look, you know, I don't want to pressure him. I mean, we'll see how that works out. But we have already talked about that. And, I think it can happen.
0: Yeah. And what other things are you working on right now? Or, you know, what's next for you?
1: Well, fortunately, Shell Shaker, the opera, is going to be performed here in just a couple weeks in Wilmington, Delaware, at the Opera America Conference. And boy, am I fortunate about this. Every year at the Opera America Conference, they feature newer operas or part of the repertoire. And so we are the contemporary opera that's going to be featured. So the cast is coming back. Most of the premier cast is coming back to join for that performance. And so we'll get to sing Chickasaw to the Opera America Conference folks. And then next year, my violin concerto is being premiered. That's called Hatak Hiloha. And that's dedicated to our legend of the Thunder Beings, the Chickasaw Thunder Beings. And so our story is that our spirits go to the clouds and reside in the clouds, and that those are where the Thunder Beings reside. And so that's the violin concerto about that. So I'm in the first movement right now, and it's all about a thunderstorm. And so I'm just writing that right now. It's very dynamic. And I've got a new wind ensemble piece that's coming up as well. And oh my gosh, a new piece for a chamber work in Tulsa. And there's different pieces that are coming up in different performances. So
0: amazing. Well, thank you so much for taking some time to share your beautiful music with me.
1: Well, I really, really appreciate it. So the way we say goodbye, we say we'll see you soon is Chipisilacho.
0: Jared Impachachahatate is a composer and a citizen of the Chickasaw Nation. I reached him at his home in Oklahoma City. That's all our time on Radio Indigenous. This episode was produced by Kim Kasher, Rhiannon Johnson, Amanda Gear, Elena Hutchins-Lyle, and Zoe Tennant. I'm your favorite cousin, Rosanna Deerchild, coming at you from Winnipeg in Treaty 1 territory. Ginanaskimitnawa. Agusei.

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When gliding by the Bishiyal, we emerged at last upon the great South Sea. Were it not for other things, I could have greeted my dear Pacific with uncounted thanks. For now the long supplication of my youth was answered. That serene ocean rolled eastward from me a thousand leagues of blue. There is one knows not what sweet mystery about this sea, whose gentle awful stirring seemed to speak of some hidden soul beneath. Like the fabled undulations of the Ephesian sod over the buried evangelist St. John. And meet it is that over these sea pastures, wide rolling watery prairies and potter's fields of all four continents, the waves should rise and fall and ebb and flow unceasingly. For here millions of big shades and shadows, ground dreams, somnambulisms, reveries, all that we call lives and souls lie dreaming, dreaming still, tossing like slumberers in their beds, the ever-rolling waves but made so by their restlessness.

to any meditative Magian rover, this serene Pacific once beheld must ever after be the sea of his adoption. It rolls the midmost waters of the world, the Indian Ocean, and the Atlantic being but its arms. The same waves wash the moles of new-built California towns, but yesterday planted by the recentest race of men, and lave the faded but still gorgeous skirts of Asiatic lands, older than Abraham, while all between float milky ways of coral isle, low-lying, endless, unknown archipelagos, and impenetrable Japan.

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1: Ayok timut ke ke kare tito tito nai kau kisam smayau tito. 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
3: 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Coming up in this hour, we've got music from Once a Tree, Gunnar Jules, Nanook, Iskwe, Arthur Renwick, and much more. Stay with us.

I'm Alexis Salee. Let's explore the Indigenous sounds and stories with Indigify. Kaylee Jade is a folk pop singer-songwriter based out of Edmonton, Alberta. Armed with a soulful voice, Kaylee crafts moving and evocative lyrics to create a sound distinctly her own. As a multidisciplinary artist, Kaylee brings elements of each of her disciplines into her songwriting to create arrangements that are deep, embodied, and well-rounded. Her latest single draws from her personal experience struggling to make the right decisions while navigating a difficult

Music from Nanook with their self-titled track, Nanook. Before that, we heard Energies from Gunnar Jules, Once a Tree with What You Say, and we opened with Years Ago from Kaylee Jade. Now this is Iskwe with Sweet Tuesday.

in our pajamas just to watch the Saturday cartoons. Well, strangers would be there and they'd be passed out in their chairs, and the smoke would still be hanging in the air.

From Arthur Renwick, that's It's Gonna Go All Night from the album The Cigar Box Chronicles. Before that, Tanya Tagak with Snowblind and Iskwe with Sweet Tuesday. 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

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Well, thanks for staying with us, or if you're just tuning in, welcome to the show. From Kelly Morning Song, this is Wade in the Water.

0: 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And one story was about a hunter going out and catching a seal.
1: She came up for fresh water. She came up and met our father.

0: 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So the seal spirit would go back down and tell the rest of the seals that they have fresh water up there.
1: She came up for fresh water. She came up and met our father.

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Freshwater with their self-titled track, Freshwater. Sebastian Gaskin with 6 AM. And Wade in the Water from Shelley Morningsong. Now, this is Adrian Sutherland with Politician Man.

0: Superman there with Prayer Loop Song. Before that, My Mask from Ukila and Politician Man from Adrian Sutherland. 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

0: want to get through a short little story here. One of my new favorites, I stumbled upon it in one of these binders here, and this here is the story of the four carpenters. Why? Ala kwashtanim wa son chwats. Ala kwashtanim wa son chwats. Dich di numao da truk da manch. In the beginning of the universe, there was the Creator. Our Creator decided to make many beautiful things. 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Waslach wa yaliwa ats. 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Ashais da manch ska ilk einichis, ska kstus, waslach wa yaliwa ats. Our Creator decided to make many beautiful things. Ashais da manch ska ilk einichis, ska kstus, waslach wa yaliwa ats. First, He created the four carpenters. Wichnawats du mas mas laneo chwats, wa patsalau, wa kstus altamanch tach. Wichnawats du mas mas laneo chwats, wa patsalau, wa kstus altamanch tach. Now first the four carpenters are created, or it is said them, the four carpenters, first were made by the Father above there. Wichnawats du mas mas leneochwats, wa patsalau, wa kstus altamanchtach. These four brothers were given the task of shaping the world. Wich kutzin tch, wich kutzin tch, du numusau, du mas mas leneochtch, wa kstut, wa sonchwats altch. These four brothers were given the task of shaping the world. Wich kutzin tch, du numu sau, du mu, du mas mas leneoch tch, wa kstut, wa son chwats al tch. The eldest brother's name is Yuladimut. He created the light. Dich, tch, di qualam teich, Yuladimut domku. The eldest brother, qualam, is the oldest sibling. Qualam, dich, tch, di qualam teich, Yuladimut domku, wa kstus wa sichim wa sonchwats. Created the light, wa kstus wa sichim wa sonchwats. Next is Matlapalitzik. He created water, the inlets, rivers, and the ice. Dich kutzin tch, di sochis Matlapalitzik domku. The younger sibling, sochis. The younger sibling, Tisochis Matlapalitzik, known as Ku, Domku, known as Dich Kutzintch, Tisochis Matlapalitzik Domku, Wa Kstus du Klatch, and Wa Sulutauch, and Wa Anachom Atz, and Wa Humtzdo. He created Du Klatch, Kla, water, Du Klatch, Du is the, but a different tense of the. Wa kstus made du klatch, the water, and wa sulutach, and the inlet, and wa anachomats, and the rivers, and wa humtzdo, and the ice. The next brother is Matlapichwak. He created the forests and all the medicines. 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The youngest brother is Itl Itl Yushak. He created the land and the mountains. Dich itzik da kwa hunch, da kwa hunch tch, da kwa hun tch. The youngest sibling, kwa hun, da and tch, being the, a different tense of the. Da kwa hun pch, itlit yusak domku. His name is known as itlit yusak domku. Wa kstus di kuhlulam hilt out. Di kuhlulam hilt out. En wa samtil ats. En wa samtil ats. The land and the mountains. Why? Stutunitsa panus signing up. Wolf Nuchalk Radio Insta Quach.
1: Ola! 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Alak musalch sputz wets klakt butz di smau. Al kutalch di smau. We welcome you folks to Nuchalk Radio Bella Coola, broadcasting from the heart of the Great Bear Rainforest. Why?

0: Okay, this is 3.5.1.8.3. Continued. Okay, copying. Okay, I know that I used to do this to my sister. I'd repeat everything she said. You know, stop copying me. Stop copying me. You know? Like,
1: That sounded like a regular week, too. Ach, trotz, und es kotzt. Ach, trotz, und es kotzt. That's right, isn't it?
0: Okay.
1: Ach, jenichitsch, und es kotzt.
0: I don't like it when you're copying me. How could I say I'll copy you if I want to?
1: Yeah.
0: If I want to.
1: Is that right? Is that right?
2: Yeah.
1: Yeah.
0: Okay. Now, if I'm doing something that's just kind of making people mock me, eh? I'm making a fool of myself, you know, or I'm acting ridiculous, or how could I say that he's making a fool out of himself?
1: Fool. Probably Satan. Is there a word in that dictionary? Fool.
0: I think there is.
1: Fool?
0: They have a word to make a fool out of somebody. Dam ul kliwa. Dam ul kliwa.
1: Yes. Dumb or clear to much mistake. Yeah, that's it. Dumb or clear to much mistake. That's making a fool out of yourself.
0: Yeah. Dumb or
1: clear to much mistake.
0: Well, clear to much.
1: I don't know where that must go from. It means him, you know.
0: Yeah. He's making a fool out of himself.
1: Yeah.
0: How could I tell someone, come home, you're making a fool out of yourself?
1: Ach, das war klar, du. Glaub ich alles, du willst. Und trotzdem. Gehinnitz. Da mal klar, du. Let's go to the house here. Making a fool out of yourself too much.
0: Dam ol klewa tsut nu.
1: Kehinut means you're really going too far. Let's go to the house.
0: Kehinut.
1: Ol klewa
0: too far.
1: Ol klewa ich demut nu or something like that. You have to make it sound more.
0: Another way. There's a lot of ways to say these things, eh?
1: Yeah. Okay, weich die Mut. Weich die Mut.
0: Okay.
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3: 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Alla son, get hook am sto. 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
2: Hello.
3: Yo. Yo. Ash alatiuch liwanuks.
2: How are you?
3: Ash alatiuch liwanuks. Yats do.
2: I'm fine.
3: Yats do. Kuma eat.
2: Goodbye.
3: Kuma eat. And another way to say goodbye, but this one means it's not a goodbye. It means we'll see each other again. Ahku kumanu.
2: And that's we'll see each other again?
3: Yes, there are no goodbyes. We'll see each other again. Ahku kumanu.
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5: 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Inbound. 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Puts it up and in for two. What defense by New Hulk at Mauke.
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7: Why, Simpsma. Simpsma is to tell a story. Simpsmuts, I tell a story. Ga Simpsmuts, I'm going to tell a story. Why? And what I have here this morning to work our way through is a bit of a quach story. And it's often thought of quach as being a bit of a trickster and so on. But there's also many sides to quach. He also has wise side, where he's quite thoughtful and puts a lot of effort into things and in good ways and has good intentions to get things done for the people. So not only is Quach a trickster, but he's also very passionate for the people. For it is him who freed the light, for example. But not just that, but we also have a river here. Why? Anaiktska alats eats was a shy stutsk skamash kwastanim wason chwats. I want to tell about what it was like when the world was created. Kwastanim wason chwats. Kwastanim wason chwats. When the world was created. Kwastanim wason chwats. Why? Anaik is to want. We just talked about the suffixes ts, makes it me or I. Anaik ts, ska alatsi ts, wasatlais dutsk, skamash kwashtanim wason chwats. I'll tell you what it was like when the world was created. There was supposed to be an ocean around here and upriver. Ashais kwh swichs kwalu auchwa. Gasulut Olch. There was supposed to be an ocean around here, an inlet. Sulut and upriver. It is said that this area was sea then. It was sea then. Wasulutsku. Hear that ku. That is. It is said that, or it was told to me. I didn't see it, but it's just said that it was that way. Wasulutsku auhwa astuch. It is said this area was sea then. It was sea then. Wasulutsku auhwa astuch. I like this one. The situation was like that. The situation was like that. So it's A-Y-S-T-S apostrophe. Aist C-T-X-W. The situation was like that. It was an ocean, according to our father's plans. Sulut, inlet, ocean. Sulut, a la quandas, de manst eich. Man is father. The makes it ours. Manch, our father. De manst eich. The father, ours, here. Our father here. Sulut inlet. Sulut a la kundas de manst eich. It was an ocean according to our father's plans. Inlet, it was according to the father of ours here. The raven came and did not like it to be ocean from here up river to Stewie. Claps kutz. Claps. Claps. Clap is to go. S makes it him. And then that quo. We just talked about that one. Claps kutz de quauhti. The raven. Sauch yanichis. Sauch yanichis. Did not like. Skasulut's auchwa ochl stuich. Did not like sulut. All the way up river to Stewie. Claps kutz de quauhti. Sauch yanichis. Skasulut's auchwa. Ochl, ochl, stuich. And he did come then, and he looked at all this land in the upstream area. Ashleist, tch, sputska, ashel, huis, watsai, kululum, chats, ashta, achtauch, the upstream area, achtauch. And he did come then, and he looked at all this land in the upstream area. Ashleist, Sputz ska ashel huis watsai kululum chats ashta achtauch. He did not like the idea of this area being ocean. Auch, auch yanichis, auch yanichis. He did not like auch yanichis ska wich sauchwa gasulut ashtuch. Auch yanichis ska wich sauchwa. He did not like because everywhere the inlet up that way. It's kind of how I would read that. Auch yanichis. Yanichis is the like part. Auch makes it. He did not like. Auch yanichis ska wichs. Auchwa gasulut astro. He did not like the idea of this area being ocean. It is said that these points of land were supposed to be impassable from upstream in those days, if this area was ocean. It is said that these points of land were supposed to be impassable from upstream in those days, if this area was ocean. Auch qualu ga ilu saichs wa siupal ats siupal is a point. Wa siupal chats makes it plural. Hear that wa and the ats? That's just the, but plural. Wa siupal chats ala ats wich da achtauch. Hear that ach. I think that's that upstream river of the area, kind of like the bum of the river almost. Ach. Da achtauch achtauch. So I'll say that sentence again. It is said that these points of lands were supposed to be impassable from upstream. Auch qualu ga ilu saichs wa siupal chats ala ats wich da achtauch astuch. Ga wichs auch wa ga salut astuch. In those days it was ocean. Ga wichs auch wa ga salut astuch. Now he came. And he convinced, oh, he conceived. Now he came and he conceived. Now his turn to conceive. Now he came and he conceived the idea then to change this area around. Nuchal humor. He came and he conceived the idea then to change this area around. Butz astch. Hear that but? That's come. As in when we konikosem putlisuts. Othini, we come to you. Boots. But it's him that came. This is a past tense here somehow. Boots. Astro. Ska ilk alaichs astro. Ska idus. Hitro. Ska nuchilk ichwis auchwa. Now, when he came and he conceived the idea then to change this area around, he changed it around so that the sea would be in the west. Nuchilk ichwists. Gawichsts du unikut auch gasulut. He changed it around so the sea would be in the west. Nuchilk ichwists gawichsts du unikut auch gasulut. He changed it around so that in the west is the inlet. That's kind of how it is worded. Nuchilk ichwists gawichsts. And he changed this area into a river valley then. Anuchomanam dusts. Anuchom. Hear the river in there. Anuchomanam. Anuchomanam dusts. Anuchomanam dusts. Auchwa astro. He changed this area into a river valley then. Anuchomanam dusts. Auchwa astro. Now he considered his work finished. Wich kwitsika snachliwa nichis. Oh, he recognized the word in there. Nachliwa, to be ready or to be done. Snachliwa nichis. Wich kwitsika snachliwa nichis. Now he considered his work finished. Wich kwitsikatski smiks.
3: Do you know what that one means without me even putting it into English? Knowing this story and where we are in the story and recognizing the word in there, smiks.
7: Wich kwitzik atz si smiks wa alli yalta alt stuich.
3: This is why there are mussels up there at stuich. It is because there was supposed to be an ocean here. That the muscles are there at Stui.
7: Wichs qualu ska suluts ats. Wichs qualu ska suluts ats. Si allis was mix alt auch alt Stuich.
3: It's because there's supposed to be an inlet here that muscles are there at Stuich.
7: Wichs qualu ska sulut ska suluts ats. Si allis was mix. Alt auch, alt stuich.
3: It was ready after the raven turned it around.
7: Nach liwas kutz. Nach liwas kutz. Schilk ich weinichis di quachtl. Nach liwas,
3: ready. It's ready after the raven turned it around. It was ready after being turned around by the raven, kind of.
7: Nach liwas kutz. Schilk ich weinichis di quachtl.
3: The raven, di quachtl. And there you go. That is part of the story. He started it, and he still has yet to go back up and pull back down. And that is how the river gets its wiggle, is that part of the story. But that there is him moving the inlet to the west. Gee, he makes it sound easy. How did he do that? How long did that take? How does one move the inlet to the west?
7: Auch alnabits.
3: Insta quach. And I still don't know.
7: Ik auch alnabits. Ik auch alnabits.
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10: Auch alnabits dam schwek stutz al eist. I don't know what I'm doing to now. Ach, was ne bitch. Ach, was ne bitch. Ach, was ne bitch. Ach, was ne bitch. Ach, was ne bitch. Ach, was ne bitch. Ach, was ne bitch. Ach, was ne bitch. I don't know what I'm doing to now.
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future's written. I seen it, Bubba, you better listen. Stay sober, stay out of trouble, stay out of prison. They want us in jail in a cycle of bad decisions. They got us tripping and speaking like we straight out of Britain. There's power in the language and strength in tradition. Try speaking to the elders and you'll find out what is missing. The only way we get better is by knowledge of self. Until then, what good are we to anyone else? I took my ass from the hood and placed myself in the burbs. And the best part is I did it just by playing with words. But the thing is, gratitude is part of my path. You get what you give, trust me, this is universal math. 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
5: So
3: So this one is a hard song. This is another old song. This was first used, I guess, in 1924 during the Kusyut season of 1923-24. The song belonged to a dancer named Khomtnam. And Khomtnam was from, he was part Balakula, but his lineage mainly came from, we believe, was Blunden Harbor. And so when he, many people had relocated up here from Blunden Harbor, this man was one of them. And he wanted to do his dance that winter, his Kusyut dance. And so what they did was they translated this song, they composed this song into Nukhalk, using the supernatural beings that come from his tradition through the Blunden Harbor side. And so you'll hear in this, the lyrics of this song, you'll hear names of different supernatural beings that are not the standard ones that we use in the Nukhalk ceremonies. So let's go over the words. It's a classic Kusyut style song where you have these huge compound sentences. So we'll just break it down. Sanu.
5: Sanu.
3: Ank.
5: Ank.
3: Dinitz.
5: Dinitz.
3: Tsansa.
5: Tsansa.
3: Shtas.
5: Shtas.
3: Dihutz.
5: Dihutz.
3: Ama.
5: Ama.
3: Dietz.
5: Dietz.
3: Dai.
5: Dai.
3: Dinu.
5: Dinu.
3: Nus.
5: Nus.
3: Kach.
5: Kach.
3: Aman.
5: Aman.
3: Klitats.
5: Klitats.
3: Ayau.
5: Ayau.
3: Yas.
5: Yas.
3: Kalminau.
5: Kalminau.
3: Kats.
5: Kats.
3: Sa.
5: Sa.
3: Nu.
5: Nu.
3: Yach.
5: Yach.
3: Klim itzik.
5: Klim itzik.
3: Yau sich.
5: Yau sich.
3: Sich kalaich. Deich. Orch. Dach.
5: Dach.
3: Knichalus.
5: Knichalus.
3: Miest ei.
5: Miest ei.
3: Jau.
5: Jau.
3: Bach bach.
5: Bach bach.
3: Quala.
5: Quala.
3: Nusiwe.
5: Nusiwe.
3: Wa.
5: Wa.
3: Snu.
5: Snu.
3: Sach.
5: Sach.
3: Dimut.
5: Dimut.
3: Klauatz.
5: Klauatz.
3: Wa.
5: Wa.
3: Quash.
5: Quash.
3: Quash.
5: Quash.
3: Nusamatz.
5: Nusamatz.
3: Was.
5: Was.
3: Nu.
5: Nu.
3: How how.
5: How how.
3: Walsas.
5: Walsas.
3: Ye.
5: Ye.
3: Bach bach.
5: Bach bach.
3: Quaya.
5: Quaya.
3: Sutach.
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3: Why, let's eat. 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Skis on the deck. We sit on the stick of Krulam decks. We sit in a well.
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5: 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Kau halusim dusap, kau halusim dumusap, kau halusim orsup, ors eat nahalkim, where we eat nahalk, that is speak nahalk. Right, Kleotsudis, I want to go over today with you a telling from Margaret Sywallis, this, how to prepare dried fish. We have been for some time now in the season, and it is now going into Tchuk'am, from Amsam to Tchuk'am, which we say in English as being fall or autumn, and perhaps upon us is the Si'i Swais, the time in which to eat weis, that is koho, or we perhaps might say weistam, which is the season, the koho season. We had just come out of, or perhaps maybe we're still in that tlienem, I think is the way that they say the season of tli, or si'is tli'is, which would be to the time in which to have tli, dog salmon. So, let's begin. Lai ayot dimutch shka'alich ich astis ayasak astis as ayakis alas simsk atsk studil spanyadil. I will try to describe what we do with fish, how we prepare and smoke dry them. So, this beginning in such a way by Margaret saying,

Astis as ayakis, about how we prepare it or about what we do with it. As ayak, and words that have the root word I or as I mean do, be, manifest, and other ways that I like to describe it myself is movement or action. Action in the sense of doing something, action in some sense of being a certain way. And so often we also hear in translation that it expresses how something is done. And you take into consideration the way that we express that, saying how something is done, that we have the how, which is expression of being, and something being done is the doing, is the action of it. Altis al ayakis ala simskats, what we do with the simsk, with the fish, skstudil spanyadil, when we prepare and smoke dry them. Kstu is meaning do, make, or fix. Kstudil, what we do with them. Spanyadil, when we spanya, or when we panya, which is to smoke dry. Nachliwadulhlo di kputsdeich gasi ayakau tiska ukau ala tumhats. As per usual, we make ready the net in order that they can use it when they go drifting down the river. Let's go through the words here, through these phrases. Nachliwadulh lo. So nachliwadulh is this saying, we get it ready, we make it ready, having the root word nachliwa, which means ready. When we say it in this way, nachliwadulh, we get it ready, we make it ready. Nachliwadulh lo di kuputsdaich. Lo in this translation is sort of being expressed as per usual. We also might say it really in this sense of the moment in which we're doing it, that for the time being, we make the net ready. You know, we get it ready. And perhaps, you know, it really takes on that wholeness of getting it ready, right? Like, you know, I think when we make the net prepared, we want to make sure that after maybe having used it before, that, you know, it's mended well enough, that there are no holes or anything like that, that we, you know, take the lead line and the cork lines and place them accordingly into the boat when we get it ready. And that brings in this that they are getting ready, which is this kputz, this net, fishing net. So they can use it. So here ayak is expressed in using something. So they can use it when they go down stream, when they go down the river, ala temuchatz, shika uk'al ala temuchatz. Uk is that word that means drifting downstream. And then ala temuchatz, on the temuch, on the river. One way in which we say river, apart from enuchom, temuch. Kaudim olchl ola achl atz. They are then taken up the river to the upriver area. Kind of sounds funny in a way to say. So something that has happened with the use of our language and how it reflects the old usage of that language is when we say things like going up the valley. Nowadays, we use it to say in a sense of going by vehicle,

0: Olch is this word that means going up the river, going upstream. When we take into account the old way, that before colonization, there were no roads on the land as such today, that the river, like Al Elsie put it in his film, is their highway. And so to say of our Nechalkemich people that the river was the highway. It also goes to show the kind of difference that there is these days, and that, you know, back in those days, there wasn't any drift netting. You know, that drift netting that has been shared with me is only quite recent that our people started using it. And I only say that because if we take into account the way that word olch means going up the river, it means by the method that they use mainly, which is the sak'a, and to use the skulukt, the pole. And so they would, you know, get up and down the river by means of that, and so also different methods that they would fish. But anyway, that's a little bit about olch, and what we call the upriver area is achl. So one thing that I kind of went over, or kind of skimmed over here, not even went over, sorry, kaudim, the first part of this phrase. Kau is meaning bring or deliver. And so out of that, perhaps we also might get take. Another one that I came across for that word is escort. And so they are taken up the river, to the upriver area. Kaudim olchl, ola achl atz. Uqaut alatemch atz. Then, pardon me, then they go drifting down the river. Uqaut alatemch atz. Coming back to those words we heard earlier. Khtam khtam kanauj. Wanutnus at Athimawalli Salast Aich. They then keep casting out their nets, these two men in this one Salas. Khchamk Chamkanal is this variation on the way we say the word Khchamk, which is said of casting something overboard, throwing something into the water, or is also said of someone falling overboard. Khtamka, khtamkchamkanao. Sort of this way to express that they keep doing that. They keep khtamk. And so we have that, what they call that reduplication in linguists of the word. Khtamkchamkanao, wanuthnoshach, these two men, these two. And so, nuthnus is two people. In this one salas, or on this one salas. Mawas is having the word mao, which is meaning one. And so when we speak of boats, often this language is being used. Mawas, one boat. If a boat is coming in the inlet, that we say buk'al, and so that saying of a boat coming. Get the pattern here? Mawal, buk'al, asli mawal di salastaich. Dich slachau alamak'ap, sometimes they catch lots. Dich is this way that means catch. A different way of saying catch. Dich slachau ala mak'ap. Mak'ap is this way that means one time. And so when we say ala mak'ap is meaning sometimes. Dich slachau ala mak'ap. And obviously we have that dich being said with slach, that means lots. Dich slachau ala mak'ap. Sometimes they catch lots. Dich cha chi nao do al maklap. And sometimes they catch a little. Tsa-tsi, meaning a little bit. Sometimes we might put it in English as being few. Dich tsa-tsi nao do alamaklap. Sometimes they catch a little bit. Dich achwao do alamaklap. And sometimes they catch nothing at all. Dich ach. Ach is meaning nothing. This is also the word that is said of zero, for the reason of it being nothing. Ach. Ach. Dich ach wao do alamaklap. Gamal slach ich ik wa klapamk kundim duch. Chdi chom di mutt eich in di chalest eich in wa kuputzatz. If the catch is plentiful, somebody picks them up. Somebody picks them up in a vehicle, in a pickup or whatever, in di chalest eich and the boat and the nets as well. Gamal slach ich ik wa klapamk. If they catch lots, or if the catch is lots, if the catch is plentiful. Here, the catch is being referred to as wak'apamk. Wak'apamk. K'apamk is meaning catch fish or catch game, catch something, get something is also what it means, really. Gamal slach, slach being lots, plentiful. Gamal slach is equal apamk. If the catch is slach, shkundim duch, shdi chomdim utdaich, they are, sort of in a sense to say that they are picked up. When we use that word kun, it means get something. And so, we could say somebody gets them, somebody picks them up. And so, we sort of use that expression of pick up in the same way of getting someone. In the story of Quach and Snuyan Chakos, when Quach goes to Snean Sakos to tell him his father's over on the other side. He says to him, Kunchinu, I've come to get you. And so here the same word being said, Kundim, said of them that they are being picked up. Kundim duch ichti, Khomdimut daich. Khomdimut is a vehicle, a automobile. Could be a pickup, could be a car, could be in general, suppose. But a pickup, we'll say, for the boat. In die chalast eich, chalas, a boat, in wa kuputzats, and the nets as well. At knim, wul at chak saach, swa suth stig emstet eich, wa achmich, wa anaik, skak stwach kutsmao. Then it is taken to the back of somebody's house for those of us who are willing to prepare their own food stock. Al-Knim. So there's slight difference to me in how we use kun on its own and al-kun. Kun is often being said in this sense of getting something or someone or picking someone or something up. Kun, like in kun sinu, I've come to get you. Mind you, just to kind of make a distinction between how we say pick something up in this sense is to get something is not in the sense of eep, in which we mean grab or hold something. It's not like that. It's strictly in that sense of getting to take someone or bring someone somewhere. And when we use it, ath kun, is more often fitting that we use words like take or bring. It is taken. Al-Qunim ulat hyak-sah. It is then taken behind someone's house. Ulat hyak-sah wasuts di klemtet aich. Tyak-sah is behind somebody's house. Ulat hyak-sah wasuts di klemtet aich. And to say, die klemstet eich, anyone in general, somebody. Wa achmich, wa anaikskak tchwach kutsmao. For those of us who are willing to prepare their own food stock. Wa'ashmish. Shmish is us. Wa'ashmish. For those of us wa'anaik that want skextwachkutsmao to prepare their own food stock. Kstwachkutsim is this word that means prepare food for oneself. It directly relates perhaps to words like kstchutsim, which is the same, meaning to prepare oneself food, or when we say kstchuts, is to prepare someone food. Slidich alakhetsach at all anushokstach at. We then soak the fish out behind the house in the water-filled tubs. So, kind of going off script here of the translation, this, to the best of my ability that I can remember this word, shli, is a means of keeping fish soaked, and is perhaps akin to that of when we, at our smokehouses, put the fish into the tub filled with water so that they can keep for, if we leave them over the night or for however long they need to be in there. So, that is at Shchli. It actually, to my memory, comes from this expression of something similar where the fish are kept on a line in the water, perhaps of like a creek or a river or something like that, sort of in a sense to do the same thing, right? Shchlidich, we soak them or we leave them in the water. Shchlidich alatyatsachats, behind the house, olanishchokstats, into the water-filled tubs. So this word I haven't come across in some time is a word nushoksta, which comes from the word hukim, that means bath. We say it as being bath, but really the meaning of it is submerge. That is hukim. And when we say nushoksta, is to say something used for that purpose of submerging, of bathing. Nushoksta. And so that you call your tub. Nushukimsta, I believe they might say, is being the bathroom. Right. Ach gawichsto wasaslasiat ske umat duch ske stlidich wasimlk at. That is, if we don't use the thathlasi to put the fish into to keep wet. Ach gawisto. This is a really interesting way about speaking, where the speaker Margaret is saying ach gawisto. That is, if it's not. And so to say, that is, if we don't. Ach gawisto. That is, if it's not the thathlasi, the dinghies. With thathlasi, it's just a small thalas. Ske umat duth, that we put it in, ske shlidil wasimtkats, in order to keep the fish wet. Umat duth is we put it into. So, the place in which something is going, in which it's being put. We leave them in there overnight. So, how is this being said here? Let's kind of break it down together. So, she begins by saying chim, which is referring to the daylight. That's often how we might hear the day being referred to, apart from how we use words like sonch. Chim, the daylight, which is essentially the day in itself, is that the day is when there's light. Chim. Shmakimat klich dudich atz is the saying that we leave them there. When we say overnight, I believe the root word is in here, kmatk. Kmatk. That is meaning to stay overnight. And when we say one, we're adding here sma or ma, which is to say of one. One night. Chim smakmatk. Smakmatk leech dudilats. And this leech dudil, when we are speaking of a fish, is having the leech, to my understanding, in some sense speaking about the whole of the fish. Typically, that when we say leech, we are referring to the whole exterior, which for us as human beings would be referring to the skin. When we talk about the trees, it's referring to the bark. And when we say the exterior of a building, we say kuhlich, which is also having that leech. And so here you'll hear that the speaker uses this often to say of the fish when we do this. For example, in the telling of Sput, also by Margaret, she says, Eik leech dudil, which is to say, we leave them in there longer. And so, speaking of the Sput, if a family had wanted to let their Sput sit longer to ferment. Leia?
1: Not too much, is it?
0: Aye. Chim schmakmatk leech dudilats. Tlapakilch schnasuksilch ska asial. Then we begin, we women, to cut them up. Tlapak is to start doing something. It has the root word tlap that we say is being go, start, proceed. And so we can also say other words like begin. We then begin, or we then start. We then proceed to. Tlapakilch schnasuksilch. Then we, the women, start to cut them up. Ska asyal. Asya is this word, I believe, is specifically used for speaking of cutting up fish. I can't say for sure if it's used in any other way to say of cutting up other animals or whatnot. Achasnabits. That is Asya. Astem apchakdulchinumaj aich. One of us keeps putting them up on the racks. And so this is to say inside the smokehouse. When we have, maybe actually we'll first look at the root word of this is the word apch, and being said apchak. Like apchakim, when we say doing the uplifting ceremony, or just generally when we use it as a verb to say of literally lifting up one's hands and arms, apchakim. Apchak is lifting perhaps with your hand, and astam is to say of doing something in some sort of continuous manner, consecutive manner, however you might say it. And so we get out of that in English, this one of us keeps putting them up. Altem apwakduls chinumauj eich. One of us keeps putting them up on the racks. In the smokehouse. Altem klasakesto hyaslek ats. She keeps taking the fillets to dry. And so here being said of the slak. Funny to kind of say it in that way, say fillets, fillets. And, you know, we just know it as being slack. I recall just in recent years only kind of getting an idea of what slack is to the kumshiwa, to wa kumshiwa, eat kumshiwa nowach, those that speak eat kumshiwa, those who speak kumshiwa. Anyway, only recently. It's like doba, you know, when you find out doba is not doba in English, but it's belly button. Astam tlasakas. Tlasak, or tlasaka, as it's being said here, is to say of drying the slakk. So when we speak of slakk, we'll often hear it being said in this way, where it adds the ak or the ak to the end of it, just like there we had an uphuak. So probably that it's not only speaking quite literally of using our hands and arms to lift up the fish and to put them on the racks in the smokehouse, but also in the sense of how we speak of slak. Astam tlasak hasto hyaslak at. There you have the same astam, which is to say keep doing something, and so keep drying. She keeps taking them to dry the slak. Astam tlasak hasto hyaslak at. Asyast tinumauj aich. And one of us, or someone, is doing the cutting. Asyast tinumauj aich. Alright. We keep doing it as such until it has been all finished. That was not a good way of putting it. I was kind of just saying it as I go along. It gets the point across, though. Let's go over it together. So we're saying this as I do. When we say it's is to say that we do it. We do it like this. Iluch ik is sort of, you know, this expression that is having the same law that we express as being for the time being, for a while, for a moment. And in some cases is this expression really of indefinite time. You even think of those that we say it, that it's a expression of indefinite time when we say for the time being, for a while, for the moment. In some cases is sort of expressive in a way to say ever since that time, or perhaps we can also say has been all along. So, you know, in some way, maybe we could express it, you know, we keep up doing it like this, maybe you could say, we keep up doing it like this, until it is done. Sometimes we keep doing this until they are all finished. Kuala is this word that means finished, gone, empty, and so on. But sometimes we cannot get everything done. We cannot finish it all. And so the same word being said there, except now in the sense of finishing something, doing it. Kuala yakim. Kuala yakim. So coming from that same word, kuala. Achdo kuala yakim di salamat apt. But sometimes we don't get them all done. As hwastu dilch atst usimst. And at sunset, we build a fire. And so this is to say of building a fire in the smokehouse. As hwastu dilch. I kind of wondered about this word a long time ago when I first read this. Why is it being said this way? First, let's look at the root word. We also say it when we speak of maybe we could say is like there's a fire on the mountain. So or really mean ignite or burn. You think of how we call lightning shumhum for that reason that it can ignite fire. Ashwas, to my understanding, that when we say us, that it might have this context like we use it in the sense of precipitation or similar to that of a light shining from the sky. And so in some sense, relating to those kinds of words that use the same way of speaking. So let's go into that. When we talk about rain, we call it walas. When it is raining, we say aswalas. If we look at the root word of aswalas or walas, it has the root word wul that means pour. And when we say it walas, that it has this meaning of it pouring from above, perhaps, or we say from the sky, and so we say as being precipitation. And then when we talk about the sunbeams, the rays of the sun, one way that we might call it is sinchas, which has the same ending about it. It takes that word sinch that we say as being the sun and adds the ath onto the end of it to say and speak of that which is coming from the sun, that perhaps which is coming from the sky, sinchas. And so I wonder about that, if that has anything to do with it, that, you know, in some ways we think of the smoke being contained almost in the smokehouse, right? That it in some sense is emitting and coming back to, you know, keep the fish smoked. Obviously, there's ventilation for it so that it's not completely just smoked up in the smokehouse. But I hope you get the point of what I mean. And this is my own curiosity into how we say these things, why we say these things. Ashwastudis is to say that we build a fire. We build a fire. A different way of saying it, right? You know, often when we talk about building a fire, we might say the word ichsuth. Ichsuthut. I build a fire. Ichsuthut. Or ichsuth. Ashwastudis. And at sunset, we build a fire. Tsusim is sunset, or we say as being dusk, perhaps twilight. Nuli kwaki stut waslak at ala inach at. We then turn the slak again in the morning. Nuli kwaki stut. So remember earlier how I was saying when we talk about slak, that this language is being used. We heard that astam apwak to say of when we keep putting up the slak on racks, and then astam asakya, which is to say of that word as to keep drying it. And so they both have that about it, where we either say ak or we say ak or akka, as that one said. Nulik ak. Lik is the root word meaning turn over, roll, roll over, and so on. Rotate. And so nulik ak is to turn something over, to turn slak over. Nulik ak istut. Waslak ats ala inach ats. We then turn the slak over again in the morning. Kstimudil tuch ska asyal ska qualadudil ige ach getsaya kimdil. Again, we get busy cutting until we have finished it all, even if we cannot finish it. Kstimut is this way of saying busy. Kstimut, that we might relate it to kstimdimut, which is being diligent or hardworking, and then also in the sense of how we relate it to ksinamak, which is working. Actually comes from the word ksnim or sksnim, which is being, in English said domestically active, but if we really relate it to that of the sksnimsta or the ksnimsta sometimes called, that is the harvesting places and the perhaps the places in which families and that would have right to harvest certain resources, whether they be harvesting in the sense of taking vegetation or harvesting in the sense of going to a hunting grounds where maybe there's abundance of certain animals or whatever, achatnabits, or also the fishing grounds, the places in which they would put their fish weirs. So, just relating to that, because I always think it's important to understand the context of how we use these words in the context of our worldview, our livelihood, our life, our culture, apart from how these days we think of work just in the sense of going to a job and getting paid. You know, that's not completely it. That isn't it. And so it's important to learn those things and understand why those words come about. You think of someone as being kstimut or kstimdimut, who was doing this that we do to be able to sustain ourselves and to be able to prosper, to be able to allow ourselves to prepare food stock for the winter and to be able to sustain our whole families, our whole community. That would be probably how we would be descriptive of that person using a word like this. And so we also say it here in the practice of preparing our fish, kstimudil. We get busy again. We get busy, keep working on cutting fish, trying to cut them all. Even if we cannot finish the work. Kuala being said there again, kuala dudil would be that we finish them all. Here being said, to finish them all. Igaach katsayakimdil, even if we cannot finish. Even if we don't get all of it done. That's having the word tsayak or tsayakim being said here, which is to finish doing something, to stop doing something, to cease doing something. Nuk shelhil saks waslak ats. The tips of the slak then begin to dry. Nuk shelhilchsak. So this being said of the tip of the slak drying, having that word tsh, which means dry. Nuk shelch would be said of it getting dry. Nuk shelhilchsaks. Ilchsaks is having that word ilch, which is, or ilchs, sorry, which is really to say the point of something. And the same way in which we would speak of the skuthelchsak, which is the fingers. Nukkelchelchsaks, or slakk ats. The tips of the slakk then begin to dry. Kapak mihlut sketskmakil. That's when we start to pull the bones out. So, saying this again, klapakmich, we get started, we start to. Klapakmich duch sketskmakich. We start to pull the bones out. The word tskum is meaning pull or extract. Sketskmakich. Gamal ach ay duch snuskutlach stik emsta alaskutl ats alaslak ats. If we do not do this, one may choke on a fishbone from the bones of a slak. That is why we do this, pulling the bones out. So we went over similarly earlier when Margaret said, we do it like this. If we don't do this, one person may choke on the bones from the slakik. We have a specific word to say of choking on a fishbone, and that is the word nuskotlal, which is being said here, having the root word skotl, which is a fishbone. That's why we do this, pulling the bones out. But some of them don't do this. So remember earlier when we went over al-ayak, or just saying ayak, the different ways in which we say it. At the beginning of this telling, the speaker said, what we do with the fish when we, or how we prepare the fish when we know what we do, we'll say is what we do. So as-ayak, in doing something, that is to say of doing something, how we do it, preparing it with, by our hands. And so as-ayak being said that way, and then also use, when we heard earlier, gesi ayak out, so they can use it. And this here said of doing. But some people don't do this. Ach iduk at ayakau achl atz. Achl is meaning some. Some of them don't do this. Ach tzikmakit. They do not pull the bones out. Wishnau ichik wa kekabiyat. Wa asluk dil si il aidul tzikmakit achlil. You see, it is the children that we consider. This is why we do this, pulling the bones out, some of us. Sort of directly reflecting the order of how each of these words are being said in Nechak. We can now each equa kekbiyat, saying that, you see, it is the children. Kekbiyat. Kekbi, how we refer to the little ones. This we often say of little ones, little children. One child would be kekdi, wa kekabiyat. We can now each equa kekabiyat wa alakdil. You see, it is the children that we consider, that we think about. Alak is meaning think, here being expressed in English as consider. Wa alakdil si I do. That's why we do this. Magil, pulling the bones out, some of us. Gamal nubat ulchsaist at satist hyach balusum liwadilt. When the slak have been pierced and secured to sticks, we sort of leave them there like that. We let them be. Maybe in a sense we could say. Nubat al-chsaich is this to say of piercing the slakk and securing them to sticks. Sort of one that holds the context of that whole piece there, I think, because we don't directly hear in the language the sticks and the slakk themselves being referred to except by this verb, nubat al-chsaich, which is to say of something being but, which is pierced or poked. Gemath nubat al-chsaist at salaist hia chupalusum liwadilt. It is sort of as if we leave them there like that, is in some ways to say. Some time ago, I didn't really have any understanding why it was being said like this. You know, salaist hia chupalusum liwadilt. Not really, you know, I think any reason to question it. I was just kind of questioning why we say it like this, the grammar specifically of it. But now I've kind of come to understand it's just being said in that way, if I can repeat it. When the slak have been pierced and secured onto sticks, it is as if we just leave it like that. That's probably a good way of putting it. So thais is meaning it is. Hya, as if that we leave them like that, that we leave them as such. Chpalusim is the root word there, which is meaning, I guess in this context would be like leaving, but is a way of sort of expressing an end of letting go, and a number of other ways that we could put it into. And all the while, we maintain the fire on and on until they dry. Weich is this that we save, meaning new or recent. And so, sort of in a sense being said all together, Weich sneach duch lukuks. Neach duch is this to say of maintaining the fire, making a fire perhaps as well. But when we add the du onto it, is in a sense to also be expressive of that in maintaining it. Weich sneach duch lukuks. Lukuks is sort of saying this all the while. Weich sneach duch lukuks aim liodis. On and on doing this. Until they are dry. Until they have gotten dry. They are drying. We bring them inside. All in uskleicht wa amats wa kinihilt inats. We then cut them all up and put them into the freezer, the place in which now we keep our food. Tialustudil is meaning that we cut it up. We cut them up. Skanimpdil, and we nimp, we put them, all in uskleicht, into the freezer then. Nushk Lake is a way of saying freezer. Wa amats wa kinihilt inats. The place in which we keep our food now. Amat is place. Kinihilt, that which we eat. Athais chint. That is how it is nowadays. That's the way it is nowadays. Athais chint. Kilchdom guks. But long ago it would be dried. They would really dry the heck out of it. and put it in the place they stored it away, that which they call their nuknomda. Kind of just laughing here that they dried a heck out of it. Kind of a really way of exaggerating with that word, that really means really or truly. Just a funny way of putting it. It feels comfortable, you know, like I've gotten to this point. I'm not reading here the direct translation that whoever transcribed this did. I'm putting it in my own words. And it's reflective, you know, of exactly what's being said anyway. Just different, you know, slightly different, but the same point across. You know, that's kind of a point at which you'll get to with the language when you hear it. You, in some sense, as speaking it, know exactly what is being said in the language, and when you put it into, you know, the translation, that really also find the ability to be able to accurately say what it means. Kselchdom is saying that it was dried. Ala aik long ago. Stchmaichaus kselchdudit. And they would really dry it. Sidut ulamadakaus kraudit. And they would put it in the place that they would store it. Wa ayutsmit, chaus means store, amaduk is where, wa ayutsmit snuknomda now, that which they called their nuknomda. Ayutz Im is to call something something, and Nukinomda is the place in which they would store their kinom. Nukinomda. Wichatz wasin knihich wich saik wa kinomats. This has been our food since long ago, this kinom. I only have a little bit of time left, so I'm going to go through the rest of it and not in much detail here. Schikim do dinamout slakims book swiskist leech ats alts. Some people would even dry the backbones of the slak and the skin as well with it. Eyes umadakmil. There are many ways in which we can prepare it. Nukhlik dil iduk achlt. Nukhlik dil iduk achlt. Some of us can it. Gamalt lil ich ix ach nukhligil. But if it is tli, if it is dog salmon, we don't can it. Dem tialus tudil skaudil olenuskilik ats. We just cut them up and put them away into the freezer. Eyes, di umadak mil di sinknichil di sleacht aich. There are many ways we prepare it, like that of fish head stew. St sahil do wa achl at snukli galt. And when we can fish, we add salt to some of it. St sahil, we salt it. Smaus do di amlt aich silst sahil. But it is only spring salmon that we salt thoroughly. Ach nu muske ibdil ga laske simlk al di amlt aich was acht chmaich skedim slach dultu at. Not often do we take different fish other than spring salmon, and really, we don't make a whole lot of it. Asmin sadil, we make a limited amount. Nuxchmam gil do ats ala shutik ats chlatlam gil. We do crave this in the winter. We are hungry for it. Chbelchstach ala kinomats. That is all about smoked fish. And so that is the end of that. That is all for now. Why? Stitunidu Lapsnus Zainam Nup or Snachalk Radio, Alamusach, Spook, Switch Clack, Book, Steve Smow, Wath Kutlach, Steve Smow, and Stadadala. I meepska at Kaltukmitsudup. Always take care of yourselves, folks. Kumtsudach, love yourselves. Ach Kukmanup. It is not good. Bye.
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6: 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Mitch like that. Mitchell Keane. 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

from the Say Magazine Studios in Bradenton, Florida. Welcome to Indigenous in Music. I'm your host, Larry Kay from the Omaha Nation. Today, we're excited to welcome an exceptional Métis singer, songwriter, whose heartfelt music continues to captivate audiences across Canada and beyond. Canadian Folk Music Award winner, Kaylee Jade, is in our spotlight. Her brand new sophomore album, The Great Unknown, is out, and she'll be stopping by to tell us all about it in just about 30 minutes. So until then, let's get ready and start spinning you 2 hours of the best of tunes from our Indigenous musicians. I'm ready. Let's go. Let's head up to Edmonton and start the show off with music from our guest, Kaylee Jade. Here is Flooding on the Moor.

That's music from Toko Tasi from Hawaii. All right, here's our buddy, Irv Lyons Jr. Hope you're enjoying today's show. 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We all hang there.

That was 1915 from Argentina. Now we're going to head way north to Saskatchewan. Here's Terry and Strongarm. Reconcile. I'm Larry Kay. We are Indigenous in Music.

Oh yeah, Terry and Strong Arm. We're going to take a short break. And when we come back, our guest, Kaylee Jade, will be in the spotlight. We'll be right back. We are the Music Makers, bringing the music that makes you feel good. It all starts at indigenousinmusic.com.

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0: I'm Larry Kay, and welcome to our Indigenous in Music Spotlight Interview. Today, we're shining the spotlight on one of Canada's rising voices. Matisse artist Kaylee Jade is here to introduce her outstanding new album, The Great Unknown. Across eight beautiful crafted songs, she explores challenge, resilience, relationships, and the courage it takes to step into the next chapter of life. Get ready, let's learn about the making of The Great Unknown. Ladies and gentlemen, let's welcome Kaylee Jade. Hello, Kaylee. How you doing tonight?
1: Hi, I'm great. How are you?
0: Good to see you. Like your smile.
1: Oh, thank you.
0: Must be good weather up there.
1: It's good today. Yeah, I feel like today, finally, we get a little bit of sun, so it's nice.
0: Nice, nice. And where are you calling in from?
1: I'm calling in from Edmonton on Treaty 6 territory in Alberta, Canada. Today.
0: Nice, nice. And what's the music scene like up there in your area these times?
1: It's great. Yeah, I feel like there's a really large folk movement happening in Edmonton right now, which as an alternative folk artist, I feel like that's like always really exciting. And I feel like there's lots of room for collaboration and support throughout the different ecosystems here in Edmonton, too. So it's a nice place to be a part of it,
0: right,
1: I think.
0: Right, good, good. Well, we have thousands of listeners. Why don't we start with an introduction, and then we'll talk about the new album. So go ahead and hit the stage.
1: Hi, everyone. My name is Kaylee Jade. I am a Métis alternative folk singer-songwriter based in Edmonton, but I was born in Fort McMurray, Alberta, and moved just outside of Edmonton to an acreage when I was little. My family is from, we've got like family from Northern Alberta, particularly the Lac La Biche and Frog Lake regions. And then my settler family is kind of from all over Western Europe.
0: Wow.
1: And yeah, calling in from Treaty 6 today.
0: Nice, nice. Well, congratulations on the new album, The Great Unknown.
1: Thank you so much.
0: Yes, I've listened to it twice today, and I'm very happy to hear all the good tunes you bring out to us. Now, the title itself sparks curiosity. What inspired the name, and what does The Great Unknown mean?
1: Yeah, I think for me, The Great Unknown so much, this whole album is just about things like change and turbulence and growth.
0: Sure.
1: I think like for The Great Unknown, it's just this vast future that we don't really know what's going to happen. We don't know what's going to come our way. And for me, I feel like that can cause a lot of anxiety for me, not
0: right.
1: really knowing what, and things being out of my control. So yeah, this album was really just about learning how to surrender to the things that are out of your control,
0: sure.
1: which is something that I'm still working on. And I feel like I'll be learning that lesson every part of my life in different ways.
0: Mm-hmm.
1: And of course, it's the title track on that album, too.
0: Well, you bring good medicine to our ears, so I'm loving
1: Thank
0: it.
1: You.
0: Yes, yes. Now, many of the songs on this album explore change and personal growth. Was there a particular moment or experience that started this collection of songs?
1: I think like coming off of my debut album, Turpentine,
0: okay.
1: I was kind of just like open to the universe to just be like, hey, like, what should I write about? I don't know what I'm doing. I feel like I had kind of hit my early mid-20s and I just felt like I'd experienced a lot of change in my life, a lot of growing pains, you know, some friendships that had kind of dissolved and some witnessing some relationships in some of my friends
0: mm-hmm.
1: dissolve as well. And then moving out of my childhood home for the first time and moving out, I think, was a really big catalyst in all of that, too.
0: Sure.
1: So just kind of these big, large, upheaving moments in my life that kind of sparked a lot of this music.
0: Sure, sure. Now, when you sit down to write, what comes first? Lyrics or melody? What leads you to the story?
1: I would say like 80% of the time it's lyrics.
0: Okay.
1: Usually I'll kind of have like a little piece that I'll jot down, and then that's usually where my songs come from. Sometimes I'll make a little voice memo if I'm kind of inspired by a tune, but I would say lyrics usually come first in my own process.
0: Do you hear it when you're like riding down the road and wow, I gotta remember that, or I like that melody?
1: Oh yeah, I feel like honestly driving is like a big place for me to get inspiration, and usually I'll be driving and
0: uh-huh.
1: I'm trying to like pay attention to the road, and
0: sure.
1: then also maybe like with one hand jot something down, and then you look down and you're like, that's not even words on my notes because it's auto-correcting to something crazy. So it's
0: yeah,
1: definitely driving.
0: I hear you. Tell us about that video, and where was that shot? I love this. I love the video. I love the song, and who directed it?
1: For The Great Unknown?
0: Yeah.
1: Yeah. Yeah, that one was directed by my friend Dale Bailey.
0: Wow.
1: He's an awesome videographer in Edmonton.
0: Yeah.
1: He was the videographer for all of the music videos on this album.
0: Oh, cool. Yeah. Great work.
1: And with thank you. Yeah, I'm very proud of it. That was also a video that required a lot of, I wouldn't say like blood. I don't think anyone bled, but there was lots of sweat involved. Maybe
0: Yeah.
1: not so many tears, but there's a lot of sweat involved in that. Because we shot that one in the eastern slopes of the Rocky Mountains out by Nordegg, Alberta, kind of in the Abraham Lake region. And I really wanted to just showcase the natural beauty and just show, I guess, like the vastness of the landscapes. Because to me, I think of the great unknown. I think like that region really comes into play for me. And it's somewhere that I love to spend my time recreationally. I love to go camping out there and hiking out there. So to have the opportunity to showcase it in this video was really exciting. And definitely did a lot of that while we were filming the video. We camped out for the week and we hiked up mountains to get some of the shots.
0: Yeah.
1: So it was a lot of fun.
0: So everybody, you got to go watch it on YouTube, The Great Unknown. It's her premiere video. Very, very good. Kaylee, what advice do you want to give to Indigenous musicians who are standing at the edge of their own great unknown?
1: Oh, what a beautiful question. I think that there's so much support in the music landscape now for you, like especially like you with your show here promoting different Indigenous artists. I think that there's a lot of different supports that we can access, and don't be afraid to ask for help or ask for advice. Like I know even myself, like feel free to hit me up on Instagram if anyone had any questions about how to make music and how to get it out there. I feel like so many people are happy to offer like help and advice through that too. So don't be afraid. Just do it. If you can do it, art is such a beautiful way to express yourself, and music is such good medicine. So pursue it.
0: All right. Salute. Kaylee, what's the best way to get a hold of you?
1: You can find me on social media at Kaylee Jade. So K-A-E-L-E-Y, Jade like the rock. Or you can check out my website, kayleejade.com, or all my music is also on all the streaming platforms as well.
0: Bam. There you go.
1: Bam, bam.
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0: Yes, good music, good medicine. Keep up the great work.
1: Thank you.
0: We're going to play a track from her new album. Here is the title track, The Great Unknown. There we go. Bam.
1: Bam. 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Thank you, man.

0: That was The Great Unknown from Kaylee Jade off her new album, the title track. In case you're just tuning in, Kaylee was just here and stopped by in our spotlight.
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Asanabe, that's somebody else, off his Airwaves Anthems album. All right, up to Alaska. Here's Kachunga. This is The Gathering. I'm Larry Kay.

sahir yaku ir hatu wanaku yisling get shkat nik wuchak kunak chaska kwandak igwa yakwanak tachan

0: 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I'm Larry Kay. 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
0: All right, let's head on down to Albuquerque, New Mexico. Music now from First Floor Highway, Under the Sun. They'll be in our spotlight next week.

0: That's music from Soda Stereo from Argentina. Before that, Shawnee Kish, Mama's Magic Trick. I'm Larry Kay. Hope you're enjoying today's show. If you missed part of today's show, you can always visit us on our music page, indigenousinmusic.com. Oh, yeah, indigenousinmusic.com. That's where we hang. All right, let's head over to Brazil. Here's Taya Aquino.
1: Toca, toca, toca o telefone, cai na caixa postal.

That was music from Axel Krieger from way down south, Buenos Aires. We're going to take a short break, and we will be right back.

It's time for the home stretch. Here's a little treat. Music now from our guests, Opium, Gladwood Badger, and on deck, the Needle Large. This is Lip Service. All three will be in our spotlight coming up in a few weeks. This is brand new off her Ancestors album.

Chantel Ducart. Hey, if you ever want to get a hold of me, feel free to email me at larry@indigenousandmusic.com and I'll always email you back. And let's hook up over at LinkedIn. I'm Larry Knutson over there. All right. We're heading down to Chile. Here's Ana Tijoux.

Oh yeah. Alicia, Kaylee, that's new beginnings. Hey, I'd like to invite you over to our homepage, indigenousandmusicandarts.org, and take our support challenge. 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We love love. All right, here's Tulia. This is La Colina. We are indigenous in music.

That's Tulia. And Lokuilina. I'm Larry Kay, and we are Indigenous in Music. 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It's time to close the show. Let's hook you up now with music from our guest, Kaylee Jade. This is The Wisest Fool.

Well, there you go. Another 2 hours of Indigenous in Music with me, Larry Kay, from the Omaha Nation, bringing it to you every week, right here on this fine station. I'd like to thank my guest, Kaylee Hayde, for stopping by and giving us an update on her brand new album, The Great Unknown. Good, good, good music. Good jams. I love it. And next week, First Floor Highway will be in our spotlight. Thank you for tuning in to Indigenous in Music and supporting us and our musicians. Indigenous in Music has been produced by me, Larry Kay. Our engineer is Paul Salvatore. Our theme music is composed by Lenny Long. Today's show has been recorded at the Say Magazine Studios in Bradenton, Florida. 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Have yourself a good evening and a good night. Until next time, from all of us here at Indigenous in Music, adios.

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1: Yow. 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
2: Hi, I guess some skis on what? Some smash cows. Hi. As I quit. As well as quest. Slay was as well as the son what?
3: As I thought, as I tell you, that's all.
2: attack. That's a neat stunk. That's a neat stunk. This is just that no smell got. As I outside cook it to the coast, the water lets some smell say it's empty. As to suppose it's that we could get well I call shout what a suck was some sketch call shout or let cook

0: 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We're going to get close to the club. If I got it, the thing stuck. Get closer down.
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0: No matter to talk now. Work it, downstairs, like a mice, him like a to talk now. As good as to them, stem at. As good to kill him without the host, so to not after. As name of to them that Jesus was called Jesus, the Amadat was sweet. And all the good, the not quiet us, the salt, the kilt, the not quiet us, the salt. And all the good, good, good, the Jesus looked, no hymns, good, to do so. To next, we should get the puppet that he's got the mouth.
3: You came like?
0: No, the puppet could you sell the mouth? The same place, the column. Halicka.
3: Halicka.
0: He came to the Halicka. But that's a scatter, not a life with a pillow at the motel, a little bit now. We get the guts, but then the Nurski man, Nusman say, why? As can help him. Time is to that, slack as puts the cool hand, sit. 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
3: Ons kon net 'n bietjie vet die eens kon net so laat en alles tussen. Die nakola as so so. Tot lang goed so nie. Maar met daas en daar en kon net so vet die sê. So some scutters of ice scutters corners, all this more artisan. I used to stamps, all the stamps the now. Then of artisan, what if it's like a large scutic systems of sorts of mouse artisan now, the streets the now, what if it's a cacti. 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They come a good season in it, they little team, they hook him. Gemma's up so as could they call the at this cruise, the amateurs, the team, so little. Nuna up Swiss could call her nuts this cruiser. All as Swiss give us pegs, the peg deal. We hope his good clinic time is pneumatic, you know, that's the peg deal, get lumps. Check him with the listening in the risk, yeah. Same was cut. No be more did sla as the cool kicks. Miss Carhams, the peg deal. Snining Malugo's eyes with good sick old systems. Quanats could have three years in a while. It's this mimic's eye. Tapak's gillet from now at the start was kind of what looks good. Get out of this mimic. Arculutic, Pacuni, Yakos me. Tapak's this mimic's get lumps of decent. All the amats of souls. All the tapals took the amats of. 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
3: Namu Sao and I could execute up to no all Ola Kofi courts the sunk Dinutlut amasti stanks of Oyars Ulat Piars, which must skimmendas Tisninik, Skinuk Hems, Ayeti to Tigats, Lip Suits. 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
4: Gemal, gemal, afal ayut snus akhtar ki tu kim stai, sizut mis kuts,
3: Ja, twee, ik heb het daar met de laagste gekregen, die ik zie bij zult zijn. I'm a little sachsens quanatsel gelocht. Just not be sachias quanatsel and. If I s. just nimic a land a like. We had the sims mayors the stanzig, cacked it. A legic at his silk twill. See a nabit. Slach a look as a let's eat arms. A hundred dollars kicks out skin, it's no meat. Why? The story is about the snimic that I'm going to tell. Long ago, there was a little girl who used to cry every night. Every night she would be crying. Cry and cry, and the mother tries to tell her not to cry. But she never listened, she just cried. And one night she did the same thing again. She cried and cried. And then the mother said to the family of the house, she said, let's all leave her. Let's all go to bed and leave her, she said. The snimic will come and get her. And everybody went to bed, left the little girl. They sat around, where they sat around on a fire, and the little girl was left there. And while she was sitting there crying, she heard a voice that said, come to grandma, you'll have some mountain goat fat. And the voice seemed to come from the wall. She cried and she heard it again. And while the snimit was saying this to her, she was blowing on a knot hole. And blowed on the knot hole, and the hole got bigger until it was big enough for the little girl to go through. The little girl went toward the wall, and this mimic grabbed her, pulled her out, and threw her in her basket. And she cried out and said, this is the snimic, she's got me, she said that. Cried really loud, and everybody heard her from inside, and they all got up, and they all tried to go out and follow the snimic, but she had gone so fast they didn't even see her. And the snimic went up, climbed up the mountainside, went to her home. Her home was a cave. And when they reached there, she sat the basket down and pulled the little girl out. And when she was outstanding, she looked around and she saw on the other end of the cave a little old woman was sitting down. And the snimic said to the little girl, I'll get you something to eat. And she did. She went and got something for her to eat. While she was busy getting the food, the old lady made a sign to the little girl with her finger and called her over. And the little girl went forward, and the old lady told her that if she gives you something to eat, don't eat it. And she gave her a little basket to put around her neck, hang it around her neck, and told her to pretend to chew the food, and just pretend to chew the food and drop it into this basket. She told her too that if she eat the food, she'd be rooted to the ground like her. So this is what the little girl did. She pretended to chew the food and drop it in. And when the snimic wasn't looking, she threw it in the fire. And later they went to bed, and the snimic, before they went to bed, the snimic said, tomorrow I will go out and hunt again. I will get a little brother or a little sister for you. But she said that her sons were out hunting too. When they got up in the morning, she told her that her sons were out hunting, and her sons were the wolves. When the Sininik got up in the morning, they got up and she said she was going hunting again, and she told the little girl that to get the food ready for her sons, the little girl, after she left, the Sininik left, the little old lady told the little girl that while she was gone, she started to make a plan. She wanted the little girl to go to the edge of the canyon and sit there and wait for the Sininik to come back. And she said, when you're sitting, she gave her a gloves. The gloves were made of mountain goat wool. And she said, you put these, as soon as you see the Sininik coming back, you put these gloves on. And when she comes across that log, there's a log across, crossing the canyon. They'll be coming through there. And when you get there, you start to sing to her this song. So kaks kama, so kaks kama, so kaks kama. And then she said, you sit there and wait for her. And this is what the little girl did. She sat there and waited there. And when the Sininik did come, she did start to say this song to her. So kaks kama, so kaks kama. This is when the Sininik said, don't sing that song. It gets me scared and might fall into the canyon. Don't sing it, she kept saying it. But the little girl sang harder and harder, louder and louder. She said, so kaks kama, so kaks kama. And just about the middle way, the Sininik fell down to the canyon below. And then the little girl went back to the old lady and told her that the Sininik had fallen down. And now the old lady said to the little girl, I want you to go down the canyon with this knife and cut off her breasts and bring them back to me. She said that what I'm going to do first, I'm going to tie this wool around your waist, and when you're going down to the edge of the canyon and below, you will have to sing this song again, she said, to the wolf. And the way you sing it is this way. Tukem kwasta, tukem kwasta, tukem kwasta. And this is, in English you say, stretch wool, stretch wool, stretch wool. And the wool stretched as she was walking. If she stopped, it stopped too. But she kept on saying, stretch wool, stretch wool. And she got down to the bottom of the canyon, and then she went and cut the breasts off the Sininik. And what the old lady told her to do when she was finished was to give the wool a tug to let her know that she was ready to come back up. And she did this. She just gave the wool a little hard tug, and the old lady knew that she was ready to come back up and pulled her up. And when she got to the top, she went to the cave, and her and the old lady prepared the food, the breasts, and for the Sininik sons to eat when they got home. They cooked it. And they waited until they got home. And when they got home, the old lady told the this Nini's sons that their mother had brought this little girl back home with her, and that she was out to get another, maybe a little sister or brother for her. She said this, their mother was still out hunting, and that they had cooked up the breast, and she didn't tell them that it was breast, but she cooked it. They cooked for them, and they told them that it was ready, and they gave it to them. And the first one, the oldest brother, tasted it, and he said it tasted like grandma's breast. And he told his brother to taste it. And then the second brother told the third one, and the third one told the second one, and the last one. And when they finished tasting it, they all dropped dead. And then the little girl said to the old woman, what to do now? And she said, you go and pull each one of them down the canyon and throw them down. And she did this. She dragged them down to the edge of the canyon and threw them down. And one by one she did this until they were all thrown down to the canyon. And when she
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3: You will go back home and tell your parents and all the people what had happened. What she said though, your mother is still crying. She's still crying every day. And you go back home and tell them what has happened, and I will pack some meat for you to bring back. And this is what she did the next day. She went back home, and when she got to the back of the place where they lived, she sat down. She could hear her mother crying, still crying, and she knocked on the wall. Kept knocking on the wall, and her mother told one of her oldest brother to go and see who was knocking on the wall outside. And he went out to see, and he saw his sister there. And he went back inside and told the mother that it's there. That it's her daughter that was out in the back knocking on the wall. And then the mother said, how could it be when she had been taken away from the Sninik? She could never be alive now. But the brother said, she is, it's her, she's out there. Come out and see for yourself. She said that to him. And this is what the mother did. She went out to see for herself, and sure enough, her daughter was out there sitting down. And she went over and hugged her, and she told her that she was really happy to see her. And then she said, I'm going back in and ask the people to get ready, and I'll bring you in when we're ready. So she went back into the house. Long ago, they didn't have any flooring on the floor. The floor was only a ground. So she told everybody to put on their chaps, which are aprons, and put all your chaps on and go out and get some fresh sand and spread it around inside and make it clean. So this is what everybody did. They went out and packed some fresh soil in and spread it all around to make it clean. And when they finished, she went and got her daughter and took her inside, and they had a feast. And this is when her daughter told what had happened while she was up with at the Sninik's cave, that she had killed her and her sons. And she said that there was an old lady there that was rooted to the ground, and she told her that the old lady wanted the people to go up to see her and to get some of the things, the meat that the Sminik had, and the coppers that were in the cave. The very next day, everybody get ready to go, and they did. They went up to the cave to see the old woman. And the little girl used that cotton string or rope, whatever it was, she used that to retract herself up to the cave. That was the only way she could find it again. And when they got there, the family of the old lady that was rooted to the ground were really happy to see her, because she was kidnapped when she was a little girl. And they told her that they wanted to take her home, and she said she didn't want to go. I'll stay here, but you can come back and see me at any time. But they didn't listen. They chopped off the roots and tried to take her home, but she died when they chopped the roots off. But while they were there, most of the people were packing a lot of things from what the Sminik had in there. I don't know what else it had in there, but that they packed a lot of meat and copper from there. And this is how far I know this story, and that's the end of it. And it was told to me by my mother a long time ago.
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3: 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She can't say no. 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Monus is so cocks like no. Just quit it. Let's call it all is cracked. Let's call it all is cracked. And this is the good. 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

0: 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Get the Tukim Kwasta, Tukim Kwasta, Tukim Kwasta, so to know, get up in the desert. Gimel of a Sayyid's news after the Tukim style, so to me, Scots, a Sayyid's music, a character, Gimel Sigwatums, Scotsums, Dars, get Sayyid's, get Tukim Kwasta leads. 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Just in the middle of the night, crack these law. Let's see, it's a person's crack these puts out. Ach, we get to die, so let a mass. We sell so like in the east, just in the middle. I used to have a Nike, it's a kid up, it's a kid. Keep a mass, just in the middle, let's see, Und dazu der Kutzart, es gibt ein paar, eine Gülle, es gibt ein paar, hit. 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We had to send my ass to stand it, crack deeds. I'll need to get this up to it. See, I'll not beat. Slaughter, look at all its items. I could take it all its keeps out, getting its limits. Why? The story is about the snake that I'm going to tell. Long ago, there was a little girl who used to cry every night. Every night she would be crying, cry and cry, and the mother tries to tell her not to cry. But she never listened, she just cried. And one night she did the same thing again. She cried and cried. And then the mother said to the family of the house, she said, let's all leave her, let's all go to bed and leave her, she said, the snake will come and get her. And everybody went to bed, left the little girl. They sat around, where they sat around on a fire, and the little girl was left there. And while she was sitting there crying, she heard a voice that said, come to grandma, you'll have some mountain goat fat. And the voice seemed to come from the wall. She cried and she heard it again. And while the snake was saying this to her, she was blowing on a knot hole. And blowed on the knot hole, and the hole got bigger until it was big enough for the little girl to go through. The little girl went toward the wall, and the snake grabbed her, pulled her out, and threw her in her basket. And she cried out and said, this is the snake, she's got me, she said that. Cried really loud, and everybody heard her from inside, and they all got up, and they all tried to go out and follow the snake, but she had gone so fast they didn't even see her. And the snake climbed up the mountainside, went to her home. Her home was a cave. And when they reached there, she sat the basket down and pulled the little girl out. And when she was outstanding, she looked around and she saw on the other end of the cave, a little old woman was sitting down. And the snake said to the little girl, I'll get you something to eat. And she did. She went and got something for her to eat. While she was busy getting the food, the old lady made a sign to the little girl with her finger and called her over. And the little girl went forward, and the old lady told her that if she gives you something to eat, don't eat it. And she gave her a little basket to put around her neck, hang it around her neck and told her to pretend to chew the food and just pretend to chew the food and drop it into this basket. She told her too that if she eat the food, she'd be rooted to the ground like her. So this is what the little girl did. She pretended to chew the food and drop it in. And when the Slinik wasn't looking, she threw it in the fire. And later they went to bed, and the Slinik, before they went to bed, the Slinik said, "Tomorrow I will go out and hunt again. I will get a little brother or a little sister for you." But she said that her sons were out hunting too. When they got up in the morning, she told her that her sons were out hunting, and her sons were the wolves. When the Slinik got up in the morning, they got up and she said she was going hunting again, and she told the little girl that to get the food ready for her sons, the little girl, after she left, the Slinik left, the little old lady told the little girl that while she was gone, she started to make a plan. She wanted the little girl to go to the edge of the canyon and sit there and wait for the Slinik to come back. And she said, when you're sitting, she gave her a gloves. The gloves were made of mountain goat wool. And she said, you put these, as soon as you see the Slinik coming back, you put these gloves on. And when she comes across that log, there's a log crossing the canyon. They'll be coming through there. And when you get there, you start to sing to her this song. So kaks kama, so kaks kama, so kaks kama. And then she said, you sit there and wait for her. And this is what the little girl did. She sat there and waited there. And when the Slinik did come, she did start to say this song to her. So kaks kama, so kaks kama. This is when the Slinik said, don't sing that song. It gets me scared. I might fall into the canyon. Don't sing it. She kept saying that, but the little girl sang harder and harder, louder and louder. She said, so kaks kama, so kaks kama. And just about the middle way, the Slinik fell down to the canyon below. And then the little girl went back to the old lady and told her that the Slinik had fallen down. And now the old lady said to the little girl, I want you to go down the canyon with this knife and cut off her breasts and bring them back to me, she said. That what I'm going to do first, I'm going to tie this wool around your waist. And when you're going down to the edge of the canyon and below, you will have to sing this song again, she said, to the wolf. And the way you sing it is this way. Tu kem kwasta, tu kem kwasta, tu kem kwasta. And this is, in English you say, stretch wool, stretch wool, stretch wool. And the wool stretched as she was walking. If she stopped, it stopped too. But she kept on saying, stretch wool, stretch wool. And she got down to the bottom of the canyon, and then she went and cut the breasts off the Slinik. And what the old lady told her to do when she was finished was to give the wool a tug, to let her know that she was ready to come back up. And she did this. She just gave the wall a little hard tuck, and the old lady knew that she was ready to come back up and pulled her up. And when she got to the top, she went to the cave, and her and the old lady prepared the food, the breasts, and for the Sninik's sons to eat when they got home. They cooked it. And they waited until they got home. And when they got home, the old lady told the Sninik's sons that their mother had brought this little girl back home with her, and that she was out to get another, maybe a little sister or brother for her. She said that their mother was still out hunting, and that they had cooked up the breast. She didn't tell them that it was breast, but she cooked it. They cooked for them, and they told them that it was ready, and they gave it to them. And the first one, the oldest brother, tasted it, and he said it tasted like grandma's breast. And he told his brother to taste it. And then the second brother told the third one, and the third one told the second one, and the last one. And when they finished tasting it, they all dropped dead. And then the little girl said to the old woman, what to do now? And she said, you go and pull each one of them down the canyon and throw them down. And she did this. She dragged them down to the edge of the canyon and threw them down. And one by one she did this until they were all thrown down to the canyon. And when she finished it, the old lady told her that tomorrow you will go back home and tell your parents and all the people what had happened. What she said though, your mother is still crying. She's still crying every day. You go back home and tell them what has happened, and I will pack some meat for you to bring back. And this is what she did the next day. She went back home, and when she got to the back of the place where they lived, she sat down. She could hear her mother crying, still crying. And she knocked on the wall. Kept knocking on the wall, and her mother told one of her oldest brother to go and see who was knocking on the wall outside. And he went out to see, and he saw his sister there. And he went back inside and told the mother that it's there. That it's her daughter that was out in the back knocking on the wall. And then the mother said, how could it be when she had been taken away from the Sninik? She could never be alive now. But the brother said, she is, it's her, she's out there. Come out and see for yourself. She said that to him. And this is what the mother did. She went out to see for herself. And sure enough, her daughter was out there sitting down. And she went over and hugged her. And she told her that she was really happy to see her. And then she said, I'm going back in and ask the people to get ready. And I'll bring you in when we're ready. So she went back into the house. Long ago, they didn't have any flooring on the floor. Their floor was only a ground. So she told everybody to put on their chaps, which are aprons, and put all your chaps on and go out and get some fresh sand and spread it around inside and make it clean. So this is what everybody did. They went out and packed some fresh soil in and spread it all around to make it clean. And when they finished, she went and got her daughter and took her inside, and they had a feast. And this is when her daughter told what had happened while she was up with at the Snimit's cave, that she had killed her and her sons. And she said that there was an old lady there that was rooted to the ground, and she told her that the old lady wanted the people to go up to see her and to get some of the things, the meat that the Snimit had, and the coppers that were in the cave. The very next day, everybody get ready to go, and they did. They went up to the cave to see the old woman. And the little girl used that cotton string or rope, whatever it was, she used that to retract herself up to the cave. That was the only way she could find it again. And when they got there, the family of the old lady that was rooted to the ground were really happy to see her, because she was kidnapped when she was a little girl. And they told her that they wanted to take her home, and she said she didn't want to go. I'll stay here, but you can come back and see me at any time. But they didn't listen. They chopped off the roots and tried to take her home, but she died when they chopped the roots off. But while they were there, most of the people were packing a lot of things from what the Snimit had in there. I don't know what else it had in there, but that they packed a lot of meat and copper from there. And this is how far I know this story, and that's the end of it.
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5: Ustuk tu tem, ustuk tu tem, ustuk tu tem, ustuk tu tem, ustuk tu tem, ustuk tu tem, ustuk tu tem, ustuk tu tem, ustuk tu tem, ustuk tu tem, ustuk tu tem, ustuk tu tem, ustuk tu tem, ustuk tu tem, 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
3: Let's keep it so cash that collage is still a test. We should take it to New York South. As I know that, so it's twice out in New York South. We should take it to New York South. Come down to Alcoot. You know the whole circle with the absolute day. The other thing that was alcohol. We hit the gets not still contained enough. Stuch in a soak out with the bottom. Not still contained, just quit. The day of them were alcohol. We should get Carl Hill with me not the one. Oh, still to need what collect, yes. Still to need yet all that, yes. To doubt, as if it's a die, they must click what's what. The alcohol. The only one out that's enough for much what cohort. He let it so some stuck to them to no slums that no slums that to thou old a much that cook. We hit the gets to one of the minutes. Nahum the minutes at no slums that. That is sits in a bit. A lot says that line out, what the good will him start. Just no my ways, that is sits scattered. As I could all demand, as no so drunk, when no slums does demand. I that must. We should go get the commander silk, she silk today, that's... I know that there's a lot of magma. But I have to take a magma, so I'm going to go more we hit the gets him stood. And not cuddle to them the nut. And not cuddle to them the nut. The mask stood them a lot. A lot soon who tells it to them. And them shall not cuddle out. Ach, die geht sich der Demo da, der Maß zu dem, als du. Als ich jetzt das Gesicht als du. Als da mit der Leid liegt er. Als ich alle Kriegs als Eis liegt er. Das da zum Stadt liegt er. Da mit der Leid liegt er. Der Kohl als es. Swarts up the shit slums the lads, as we shall now moment six to desert. We moment that.
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1: Stone picks it up from the left corner now, feeds it into Sierra with a shot from the left. Boom! Oh! Nice shot,
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6: Alright, that's a guy to do the thing out. Yn y tram trwy'r tred, ysyn nhw'r cram dim. Ysyn nhw'r cwrs y chawr, ysyn nhw'r cwrs y llyn na. 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
3: Oi! 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We start to kick the stomach, the cutting it. The master tells me to kick the stomach, came to none of the question I say is, slick the stars to an ass.
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8: Why, Alex H? 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Well, I like Kumasuku, Huas, Gal, I skin and all, Skis, the Mahot, a lack at Skinut, Sulanum, Slims. 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I'm hot a lack at Hindi quack. Let's eat at the quacht. Indeed, Upanatsky. Damn absurdum tomorrow, could ach the quacht, indeed, Upanat. Don't I like a kutaske, get once thou keep we. Tapaks get once thou. Satsian mouse once thou. No more equilets, it acted upanat, spook allies. Yep, we. Dich slachs kutach, yep, we. 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De quacht. 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Unk allies kumas. Like it's kittatus upana. Ask the dog upanas capsule. Scam nuts at good victor. Scams cut it out. Eight hell eight same cut. Stack the horse that a mat out of the psura. But squalets open a skeleton arm to the dudes get a damn quack. Ah, allow you not put any teachers as cukes there. No more it's put I like. We get a skilk start, shall it say so loud, last? To sit quistic dark cock. A little team call it dark, stack a little team I like, Opana. We quat shall ice this deep Opana that I get this on. So hot little team I like. We shall lay James the quack all the ice.
9: I just put some lads get put stick let I skip out to start that it is at south I just some lumps to go to lumps die the back to them start skis kick хүний төлөөлөс бод төсөлт хүлдэг гүлөө оцдох 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
0: 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A quite nappet, so that I said.
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3: Right,
4: that's it. At the time, I
3: Hi, how are you?
4: How are you?
3: How are you?
4: Well, I bought something, and I know I came to the scan of Bam Hood. A smith, at the Kotoram start, at the monster, which sells to it. Na small sort, no matter to talk now. Wicked, girls, stairs, like a mice, him like a to talk in art. As good as to them, stem art. As good to kill him on the other host. So then I thought. As ne mod to dem dat je sul, was god a sul, do ama dat hod tui. An od a gud den od chwech das, do sul, di kilt den od chwech das do sul. An od a gud gud gud da se slugt, no chemt gud, do do sul. To next, we should get the pup did that. He's quite stunned out.
3: You came like?
4: No, the pup did good yourself enough. The same place, the column. Halicia.
3: Halicia.
4: He came to the Halicia. But that's a scatter, not a life with a pillow at the motel, and let it get now. We get the guts, but extend the Nurski match, Nusmat say, why? Ask Chan Chankim. Star me to that, slack as puts the cool hand, sit. I could take the cat, I let it put me to that. We are cutting the salt to salt, as the mud stones. And I just put our lago scap, Susan, our lago. Ah, let go. Ech likes the mud cooked and dach, we are cutting. Ech likes the mud saltos. Yes, slutlaus is cut. Dostan Tralano Homat Lazer Zahu. We could take it to the Echelet Kutakalat. Or to the Psul Tralat. 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The pickouts, you don't sit to my couch a lot, naturally, one out it's as tallas. kitchen in it out. A lot of home to the kitchen is it. 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
2: Why, I like me that scan a palm which the size didn't start to hide the. I let the now. I saw a mouth. I started cracked it last. So I know. I saw kids to get them start. 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As I know that I thought it was the absurd halat. 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As I know that it's twice out in the end now that we get not still content to alcohol. You know the whole hell with the absurd eyes. The other thing that's alcohol. We get not still content to that. 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The alcohol. The only one out of the nachmat was cochet. He let it so some stuck to them to. Or to no slums that. No slums that to tell. Or to. 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
3: And then the sign up of the new Hulk video.
4: I'm not sure. As clerks could tell you, Mister. As clerks of no eyes, or the animals is not a can. As long as I'm the clerk, or the bill, the truth, the milk, the mice no came. The mouse to collect the first clerks. A book to win a colored host. Also, a twice as the clerk. The patch is
2: Lala, how could you get to the point?
4: ate a quarter of the cast. Skims clutches the crushes. Oh, to a man cooks. Bounce it to an upter, steep art. It hurts me so now, and so it's crushes old. But the clutch get it an hour. Close state. As I look to the wish out. If they tell us that, a horse cries to it, and I don't think that. The book that didn't say it, and it's it who taps us to tell you. The bathroom starts off to get steam. Nicely watered. It's still just. I don't have psquanted. Psquanted out. That's the same to my collection now. The back smiles and things just is not a lot of sense of soul. The soul, no matter what I see, some other sense of soul. At the end, the sign of it's nicely what it moved out. Times, the hymns of song. She's the hymns of song, but since the way not. Dat het geen te gewend het. Of hij is het slecht het. Sim te gewend te na te gaan zoeken. Ja, dat is het. Want ik had het zo strakken. Dan was het strakken. So it's too late, I just, or late, it's too tonight. As hope to the cutest, the night out goes to the absurd. As thoughts the suit, the sights, as couples came as that sense to suit. Slash a quarter master, couples out, still well did. Well, stay just. I'm not close to the dust. I'm so fucking thin. If I'm good, it's on the street, so I'm good to the Ukwilat get twice and holax to doubt the Lainak to get. Put out it, Picosla, and Alamte, and Exina Sis, put out with Squashna, Jellost it, that's the Tunachta. A flulus to dark old woman than others nooks from a quarrel to cunt. She's cut at them stud. The winner. Nooks sacked. Truth must be winner. Truth's cut stuck the big horse left. Nooks sack it looks out the cut out. Geldt goed, met goed leeft, net zelfs jouw sigaar aan de mond. 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The pussy's eyes be kushla what's to come at. Omat to stun of pitch that. No tickets. 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The alum titan, the camas alum titan. The no spitatis out. As puss mask that limps at thirty quite soft. Them tickets, quillets, each that titlums the quacks, quacks, this ticker. Put the quillet, the wind at hot. Wind at him to that little. It's like it's a salad. Ach, das war so gemutzt. Skirket. 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At my mouth. The vector's kitchen came out all on it, got a less rooted. The same to my heart. The boots could set them stuck, scattered seams. Looking out, so they came deep. Pahoos and no matter, dicks, trims them now. Just squirrels to no matter, host. 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Als du mein Auto. We could get some stenomat at some stathas the salat. It is the only demoquan sust. 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I'm there, Huck, what's them said, the stats exist, the last. Helhus could. Ne, what, come on, what, what's in that? Ach, that's what, what, what, what, what, what, what, what, what, what, what, what, what, what, what, what, what, what, what, what, what, what, what, what, what, what, what, what, what, what, what, what, what, what, what, what, what, what, what, what, what, what,
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0: to get through a short little story here. 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Waslach wa yaliwa ats. Our Creator decided to make many beautiful things. Ashais da manch ska ilk einichis, ska kstus, waslach wa yaliwa ats. Our Creator decided to make many beautiful things. Ashais da manch ska ilk einichis, ska kstus, waslach wa yaliwa ats. First, He created the four carpenters. Wichnawats du mas mas laneo chwats, wa patsalau, wa kstus alta manchtach. Wichnawats du mas mas laneo chwats, wa patsalau, wa kstus alta manchtach. Now first the four carpenters are created, or it is said them, the four carpenters, first were made by the Father above there. Wichnawats du mas mas laneo chwats, wa patsalau, wa kstus alta manchtach. These four brothers were given the task of shaping the world. Wich kutzin tch, wich kutzin tch, du numusau, du mas mas laneo chtch, wa kstut, wa son chwats alch. These four brothers were given the task of shaping the world. Wich kutzin tch, du numu sao, du mu, du mas mas laneoch tch, wa kstut, wa son chwats al tch. The eldest brother's name is Yuladi Mut. He created the light. Dich, tch, di qualam teich, Yuladi Mut dom ku. The eldest brother. Qualam is the oldest sibling. Qualam. 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Yuladi mut dom ku, wa kstus wa sichim wa son chwats. Created the light, wa kstus wa sichim wa son chwats. Next is Matlapalitzik. He created water, the inlets, rivers, and the ice. 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The younger sibling, so chis. The younger sibling, the so chis matlapalitzik, known as ku, dom ku, known as dich kutzin tch, the so chis matlapalitzik dom ku, wa kstus du klatch, and wa sulut tauch, and wa anachom atz, and wa chumts do. He created du klatch, kla, water, du klatch, du is the, but a different tense of the. 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The next brother is Matlapichwak. He created the forests and all the medicines. 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The youngest brother is Itl Itl Yushak. He created the land and the mountains. Dich itzik da kwa hunch, da kwa hunch tch, da kwa hun tch. The youngest sibling, kwa hun, da and tch, being the, a different tense of the. Da kwachun tch, itlitl yusak domku. His name is known as itlitl yusak domku. Wa kstus di kuhlulam hilt out. 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And wa samtil ats. And wa samtil ats. The land and the mountains. Why? Stutunitsa Panus signing up Wolf Nuchalk Radio Instaquach.
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0: Yo, Nsla Siltslani, and I'm here with Sinhekila, and today he's going to be talking about Nuhulk territory, the four corners of the Nuhulk territory, and the stories within those territories.
1: Yo, Madame Hooks, Nsta Sinhekila, Yad the Silk Scare Athletes, or Tlupal Tisong, Stutwanidul, Skanus Chayanam Napol, Meetal Tisong, why? Greetings, friends and relatives. Thank you for listening today and really happy to be here to talk about Kutlamch, about Nuhalkulamch, about our Nuhalk ancestral territory. Before we begin, I'd just like to take the time to first acknowledge our knowledge keepers, our elders, our staldamch, all the people who have contributed to passing on this knowledge so that we're able to practice it today and also to be able to discuss and examine these traditions and how they fit into our daily lives and our daily practice. So I just like to acknowledge them and acknowledge all of the hard work that's been done in the past. So today we're going to talk about Nuhalk ancestral territory, Nuhalkulamch, Nuhalk territory. Our word for the land, for the territory is Kutlamch. So I'm going to use this word a lot. Kutlamch means land. Earth. To start off, understanding about Nuhalk Ulamch, about the Kutlamch of our territory, you need to first go back again, always with the Smayusta. The Smayusta is important because it explains the origins of our way of being. And so in our Smayusta, we are reminded about how our first ancestors descended from the upper world, guided by by the eyelashes of the sun. In the crest form, the various ancestors' families landed on the mountaintops, and there they removed their cloaks, their kwaltanda, their crests, their animal or bird cloaks. And they made their way down the mountains. As they journeyed, some had longer journeys than others, but as they journeyed, they came to find the places that they would build their village, their apsul, and where they would start their communities. Their ksnamsta, the land that they used to harvest their food and their resources, the section

sections of river where their sítlmak, their fish weirs, would go, or along the Salut, along the inlet. So all of these were established. And at that time, we didn't identify as the Nuchalk Nation as we know it today, or even as it was known 200 years ago. At that time, there was the first ancestors. Wapatsatlawitlumstach, our first ancestors. And so these first families were small groups, all in different areas throughout our land here. And that these small groups, they were operating just as a single village unit. And they would utilize their areas to harvest their goods. And so they were all keeping to themselves. And I've shared this important story, the origins of our tlum, of our potlatch. And said that when the first ancestors, when they gathered their goods, that there was so much wealth on the land and there were so few people that they were able to stack to the ceilings of their houses all the boxes that had goods stored away. And much of those goods would spoil. And so the Creator, He spoke to the people. Creator spoke and said, invite your neighbors, call them, invite them to your house. Share your stories and how you came to be here. Share your names and your dances with the people, with your guests. Feed them and then give them the excess. Give them the wealth from your land to validate your position to care for that land as caretakers, as stewards. And so that began our tradition of potlatch, our governance structure, everything connected to that tlum, that potlatching system. So now, at those tlum, the stories were told of how each of these communities came together. And each of our, within our Nuchalk territory, I'm going to now take the time to just explain a bit about our Nuchalk ancestral territory. Today, we all live in the Balakula Valley, which is Nuchalk. And Nuchalk, if you break down this word, the root of the word is Nuch, which is when you have a large haul of salmon, and all the people have to come together, and all together they have to pull in this large haul of salmon, that's Nuch. Alk is a older form of our language. Today we would use a word like als, a suffix als, which is referring to walls, like. And so Nuchalk is really referring to this valley itself, to our river. It's saying it's the place where the people come together for the big haul, that all of the salmon, all of the species are here and the people work together. And so our name of our valley, the name of our river, is Nuchalk. And so the people of this valley, of this territory, are Nuchalkim, the people of Nuchalk. The Balakula Valley gets its name Balakula from our neighbors, from our relatives in the Heiltsuk nation. And in their languages, they, in the outer coast, they refer to us as Balkhala. And when Vancouver and other groups of people, non-native people were arriving on the coast the 1790s was when, Vancouver first arrived. Same with Mackenzie. Those that arrived from the boat, they asked the people who they met first, which were Heiltsukla speaking people. And they asked them, what is over that way? What's over there? And so they said, Bokhala. And so they then mispronounced it as Balakula. And then same with Kimsquit. Same thing. They asked, what's up that way, up this inlet? And the people said, the Heiltsukla speakers said, Kimkwait, which then became Kimsquit. And that word is a direct translation of our own Nuchalk word for the area, Nutl. And both Kimsquit and Nutl mean canyon town, because of the story. And I'll tell that story in a bit when we get to the Sutslump, the Kimsquit territory stories. But here in the Nuchalk now, so these are how our names came to be. When our people came together through Chief Putlis after the Uskhalits, the smallpox time. It was Chief Putlis that brought the survivors together. And so that's where, as I explained before, the lineage of Putlis became our head lineage. That's why we always have Chief Putlis open up the work, dancing first, so that way it blesses the floor, prepares the floor. It's the way in which our
nation has shown the respect to that lineage and the work that the lineage has done over the generations in bringing us together after the Uskhalits, the smallpox time, Uskhalits. And so within the Nuchalk now, when everyone came to live here, it was decided, the elders at the time decided, well, we will all go by the name Nuchalk Nation now, because we're all living here in the Nuchalk. And because of its meaning of coming together, we've heard our head chief, Nuchimlaich, Sichilachaich, often say Nuchalk means becoming one. And when we're Nuchalkim, we are one. And that is really true in accordance to what our elders had worked on in having our head chief Putlis and having all the lineages together representing the areas that they descend from, the other Nuchalk territories. It is also important to remember the hard work of our Staldam and our elders of the past, that during the McKinney McBride Commission, during when the government was forming the reserves in 1913, the Staldam of the Nuchalk got together and they gave their testimonial to the commission, and they said that they wanted to keep certain areas of land as reserve lands as much as they could get, small little plots. It wasn't nearly as much as the largeness of our territory. And so we were able to, our Staldam at the time were able to secure reserve lands, a little bit here in Green Bay, in Taliu, in Kwatla, in Ista, and in Sutslam, in Kimskwit territory. So that way, and I remember when Nuchimlaich was explaining this to me, our late head chief, Lawrence Putlis, was telling me about how Wachit Putlis, Chief Putlis, his job was to bring the people together, reestablish the people. Kualatla, again, the next chief after him, was to take care of the people, to organize the people in a way here in Nuchalk, make everyone feel as one, as Nuchalkim. And then when it came to Nuchimlaich, his job was to awaken the lineages, to awaken the other chieftainships, so that way all of our Nuchalkulamch, our Kutulamch, our Nuchalk ancestral territory is represented through the living lineages today, through the families who awaken their Staldam to represent that territory and to represent those houses on their behalf. That's a key fundamental role that Staldam play within our nation. They represent those living members. They're accountable to their house members, to their Anatskhtutl, and that they manage that land in order so the Anatskhtutl, so the people, the community, the house members can utilize that, can benefit, can grow and to have a full human experience, Staliwa, but also to keep in mind the generations to come, the law of Butlaut, that we must caretake for it, we must look after it, so that those that are not yet born can also have the opportunity to have a full human experience, Staliwa. And so a really important phrase that's used in our language, so we clear the path for the next generation so they can succeed. So all of these traditions that we talk about, they're all rooted and connected to what happened on the land. The land itself is its spirit and its embodiment comes forth through these stories, or embodied within these stories rather. And so today that's why I've decided I'd like to share a few really important stories that happened in the Nuchalk territory. So the first one I'm going to begin with now is here in the Nuchalk in the Balakula Valley. A really, really important story that talks about when our ancestors first came to live in the valley. I've heard various recordings of these stories. Many of our elders still talked about them. Some of the, even in all the documented stories that Boaz, that Makarith did record these stories as well. Very well-known stories to our nation, that when our ancestors first came here, that the inlet, the Sulut went all the way up to the upper valley, and that the mouth of the river was where Nuskhalst is today, and that the tide flats and that stretching up towards Stuich, towards Nutleich, before Burnt Bridge in those areas. And it was a lot different. There was no trees at the time. There was a lot of small brush.
There was even no salmon. There was no sput. There was no ulikans, no sumtk, no salmon. None of that was here at the time that they settled. There was no tsakwalot, no longhouse. Instead, the people lived in these houses made from hide, these framed houses made from hide. And many of them lived higher up, too, than we are today because of the water levels. So some of these ancient village sites, when you hear the elders speak to them or when they point them out, you'll notice they're pointing to a little ways up the mountain. And they explain that's because the Sulut, the inlet, went that high and went up that far at the time the first ancestors came. You know, the time we're thinking, what we're talking about here is the end of the Ice Age, when things were changing, the environment, the land was changing, the ice was receding, land was becoming open, things were a lot different at that time. Trees hadn't begun to grow. And so this also dates us. These stories, in fact, date us. They allow us to understand that through this oral tradition that we have been here, we as a people have been here before there were cedar trees, before there was ulikans, before there was salmon in the river. So it lets you know how old we are. I talked about those specific homes, those houses. Many of the oldest names within our nation, a lot of them carried by women, really important names carried by the life givers. These names of high rank that were used by our high ranking women, by our decision makers amongst the women within the family. Every family has these important, decision makers that help to ensure that the house and the work of the house flows smoothly. And so the word Yetzalt is attributed to these type of women. It's not just exclusively for the chief's wife. And I also wanted to just take the time to say that to not diminish the role of the women within our community by saying chief's wife. I've been corrected and asked that we can change our English. A lot of times we have to change the way in which we say these things in English. When we look at it in our language, we really look at the word in our language, yetzalt. That means ya, meaning good, and alt is meaning birth. So yetzalt means these women of these good birth, these women of these houses, born to these great lineages, and they've been educated and taught by the women of the house before them, the elders of the house, on how to care for the traditions of the house. And this still is strong within our community today. Many of our great knowledge keepers and teachers have been Achtigeich, Tsailiwa, Sisinai, many of these great elders, females that have handed down traditions and kept our traditions alive. Even the song that is associated with the Mitla dance talks about how the women came together to ensure that our culture stays strong and is passed down to the next generation. Those are words and the actions of Genitlkes, of Mrs. Reuben Schooner. This is why her song is used by the women now, why she gave her song to all the women to use to empower them. But we still acknowledge her lineage as well. So when these names were made, these names such as Nus Kamada, a few women in our community carry this name, Nus Kamada. It means the house of the moose hide, or Nuskimnalch. These are all names connecting to those first houses that the people lived in. So when these names are used, names like this are used in various lineages, we also recognize that this comes from a life giver that carried traditions and established traditions at the time that we first occupied our ancestral, till it became our ancestral territory. And that these traditions are so old that they, because of the meanings of them, they predate the cedar tree, predate the longhouse. So it gives you an idea of how much importance is put into the names that go with those positions that our Yetzalt do within our community. You have to have that name to help support it, to support that work, so that way you can carry those teachings in a good way. So back to this valley being inlet all the way up. The story goes that our great helper, our recreator, was Quach, was the raven. The story says that raven, at the time when the creator hid the light, he put the light away in the Schemda. He hid it within his house in the upper world.
And so the sky was the color, the copper, chawisus, chawisato wason chwatzalaik. The whole sky was a metallic-like colored at that time. And the masmas alaniuch, the four carpenters, they really felt sorry for the people. That because it was cold, the earth was shaking, the sky was dark, they couldn't fulfill what they were meant to achieve here on the earth, that Tlam Staliwa. And so as they sat around the fire of the upper world, the eldest brother, Yuladimut, he reached in and he pulled out a skistiti, which is the charcoal. He rolled it in his hands and it became a bird, handed it to the next brother, who then fixed the bird its wings. The next fixed its eyes, and the youngest held it up, and he said, "Go on and speak." And that bird flew up, and he said, "Quach, quach, quach." "All right, your name will be Quach," they said, "Raven." They instructed Quach. They told him, "The light is kept in the house in the upper world." And so he went, and through Schemana, through the Creator's youngest daughter, he was able to enter the house by transforming himself four times, finally, into a child growing within her belly. And there, Quach was able to free the light. And so, after this, Quach found himself now ready to wedge himself, as they say, wedge himself between the worlds, between the sky world and to our world. And there he came here. He landed here in Nuchalk territory. And he's seen that it was inlet all the way up. He said to himself, "This would be a good place for people to live." He says, "I'm going to change this. I don't like it like this." And so this is why we call him a recreator. So he then got in his canoe, and he took his skulukt, his canoe pole. And he was going up. He went up to the upper valley where the mouth of the river was in his canoe pole, and he began to throw it, the pole, side to side. And as he did this, the canoe would turn side to side. And as he was going down, it would transform that inlet into a river, and that river would be winding its way down. When he arrived where our Sahuan, where our tide flats are today, he took his skulukt, his canoe pole, and he said, "Galo chachlich da skulukt da mats, may my pole be pole for those to come." He threw his pole to the mountain, and there the mountain came. In the story, some say that the mountain appeared, that it came to be. Others say the mountain grew, filled with trees, ready to make canoes, beginning our canoeing culture, our river valley culture. And so that mountain, that place there down by where the wharf is today, that mountain is called Skulukt, Raven's Canoe Pole. At one point in time, there was a rock that was in the form, a huge rock that was in the form of this pole, and along with carvings and such there, but As progress came to the Nuchalk Nation, those things were not seen to be important by our newcomers, and they were blasted and to make road the way for the wharf. There was some anthropologist who had managed to make some, what do you call it, etchings like of those carvings, and that's about all we have left of them. But so in our tradition, though, it still bears that name, Skulukt. That story is still there. That story is still part. It lives within that mountain as its name. It reminds us, too. Why are these stories so important? It reminds us that how long we've been here. It reminds us of this commitment, this lineage that has continued on within our nation to care for this land, to ensure this land allows us to have that ability to develop ourselves, to achieve that Tlam Staliwa, and to clear the way for the next generation to also have that same ability to do that. So now, Quach, he decides to go off on a journey. And this is a story that we've shared, we've begun to bring back in connection with our Sputkpo. And this story actually has, just like the story of Raven the Light, this next story also has connections to various families within the nation. Various ancestors were witness to these events, or were participants with Raven in making these things possible. And so within each of our houses, within each of our lineages, we all have names. We all have part of that story that we can connect to.
And so together, when we each have connections, names and such that come from these stories, that helps unify us as a people. That helps us come together with our strength because we both know teachings. We all know teachings from that particular tradition, and we're able to utilize those to continue our work here. So now he decides to travel. And in this story, in this version that I'm going to share, Quach, Raven, decides to go off on a journey. He speaks with the Masmasalaniuch, with the carpenters, four carpenters. He asks for a canoe. And so they give him a canoe, and they give this canoe he says, I want this canoe to be like me. So they give it its own thought, and this canoe would paddle and go where it wanted to go. You couldn't paddle it. It only went where it wanted to go. They painted it black like the raven. And this canoe took him off out, right out into open ocean, traveling for months in open ocean before he noticed that the sky was glowing like the color of the abalone, the northern lights like in the sky. He could make out the silhouette of a land, and his canoe was going straight towards this land. And so when he hit the land, he fell forward, and there the sun rose. He was in the land of the abalone. He met the abalone people. He received the abalone as a gift. He then journeyed up, and he went, and the way our elders in the language explain this story, they say that he had journeyed on the edge of the ocean, the edge of the Pacific Ocean. He was going to the north. It's a tough one to say. Going to the north end of the world. He was traveling up. And there he came to a land that was glowing like fire. And here he met the copper people. And there he received the copper. He received the female Uligan. He traveled, returning back. He said that he liked the Nuchalk territory because of our language, and so he was journeying back to give these gifts to our people. And as he journeyed, he stopped off at many rivers up and down the coast, and he put the male and female Uligan into the rivers. They multiplied, giving the Uligans of those rivers. Nunusputhem, we say, he was making the Uligans full, or the rivers full with sput. And so finally he came back here to Nuchalk. He gifted the people. And so this story is used today as in with the guidance of our elders, was used today for our Sput ceremony when we revitalized our Uligan ceremony 4 years ago. This was the story that we would use. So our pole, the Sput pole that stands down at Kumkuts at the river there, represents Raven's journey, represents how he received the sput, male and female. And if you see him holding them in his hands, placing them gently into the river, the cedar bark represents the regalia worn in the ceremony, that sput only asked for bits of cedar bark and eagle down as a thank you for coming to our rivers. And so that's why the cedar bark's worn. That's why cedar bark offerings are given, and a puff of eagle down, spuch. So that's what we see there. That's the story within that pole. That's how this ceremony is used now today and is revitalized today. So these are how stories connect. They connect to the present because they give us something to do, something to follow, a tradition to belong to, and a reason to come together. So that is a very important story here in the Nuchalk territory. It then leads to the next story I'm going to share of Nuchalk, and that's the story of the first Sitlmak, the first fish trap, fish weir, within our river, which was here in Kumkuts. We acknowledge and pay respects to the house of Putlis, the lineage of the Putlis family, as this story belongs in their house. This is their story, and it is connected to our chief Putlis' name, Sihila Chaich. And so as Raven made his changes, ancestors began to make their way down the mountains where their villages were up slightly higher because of the salute, the inlet. And they came down to the sides of the river where they began to build their villages. And so there was four brothers on that mountain, Skulukt, Raven's canoe pole, which is also called Nuslachem, which means many relatives mountain, Nuslachem.
there was four brothers there. And these four brothers, they came from the upper world in the form of the Kesmu, of the golden eagle. They removed their cloaks, and they came down the mountain. The eldest brother, Chimlaich, carried with him a gift from the creator, and that was a fishweir, miniature fishweir that fit in the palm of his hand. He was instructed that when you find a place to settle, and a good place at the river, you take this fishweir and you place it in the river, and it will transform into a full-length fishweir for you. And the creator instructed him that your responsibilities to this weir is to feed the people. And so these four brothers went, and they did that work. They put that fishweir in, expanded, filling the, going to side to side of the river. And they began to harvest, and they called the people together. And he wanted to share that with the people. And so there he made himself a name. And this is how his big spelled name came to be. Sichilachaich. It was as if the world had tilted and all the wealth of the sea had flowed to his trap so he can share it with the people. Sichilachaich is the meaning of this action. And so that began the lineage of Putlis. But it wasn't just at that point that it became solidified as a tradition long ago within our whole valley. Because of the change that Raven made, one day all the ancestors, the four brothers of the house of Putlis, Gaet, who lived just down from Kumkutz at Tzkitl, along with his relatives, and then Saitwalus, Diaquila, the ancestors living across the river at Alklacht, Yoyokmai, and Sunchalotla, Bunchila, who lived at Forma, they had not been in contact with the people living in the upper valley. And one day, something came drifting down the river. It was a post. And it was inlaid with abalone shells, a beautiful post. And it got stuck in the sitlmak, in the fishweir. It was Gaet's sister who had seen it. Atluslanaich seen that thing in the fishweir. And so she let her brother know, who then called the people together, told Sichilachaich, something strange is stuck in your fishweir. We better take it out. They asked all the people if they knew what it was, what this post was used for. None did. There was an ancestor across the river who had traveled the world. His name was Isyuyut. They said, Isyuyut, you've traveled the world. You've been to many places and seen many things. Maybe you can go and travel upriver to find out where this post came from. And so he did. And he made it to the upper valley, and there he seen houses, he seen people, communities. He fell to his knees. He said, oh, I am just a younger sibling. And soon they had a meeting. They discovered that post was what we call Alkitsalus, which are those posts that hold open your sputchnets, your uligan nets. And that because the river at one point was high up, that was the mouth of the river, and so that's where those nets were. And they say that this Alkitsalus became Tlimstadimut. It had human intelligence. It moved itself. And it moved itself from where it was to down where now the Uligan would come because of Raven's changes. And so in this, a marriage agreement was made. The daughter of Nusmada, our chief in the upper valley in the Nuskelst area, had, whose name was Skimnutlana, again another name referring to those special type of houses before, those hide houses before the longhouse. She was married to Sichilachaich, and so Nusmada and the name then moved down to Kumkutz, and so that tradition of the first fishweir, the guardianship of Sichilachaich's younger brother, the youngest brother, Ihwanaiza, became the river guardian, the first river guardian. And so a system began then on how each fishweir would be open so that way salmon can make it to all the villages to feed all the people. That management began here. This story is the story that establishes that type of management that we had. Many of our elders have said that there was once 18 fishweirs all functioning within this valley. And so they needed a good, strong system to be able to ensure that all the people received their share, and as well as going to the spawning ground so that'd be those for the next generation.
So it's a really great big accomplishment of organization that our ancestors practiced. And these are rooted in these traditions, these Smayusta, that connect us to the land and why we practice in that way, of its importance. So those are the stories that I wanted to share today about the Nuchalk. And now I'm going to share a couple more. We're going to move following the direction of the sun, and we're going to move into the Taliomch territory now. So in the Taliomch territory, this is I should have shared this information as well about Nuchalk. In the Nuchalk territory, it was once the most populated area within our territory. That even Qumqhoots, we were able to find a document that even says that there was close to 4,000 people just in Qumqhoots village before the smallpox was brought to our people. And so that's a lot of people. That one document says there was 30 chiefs in the village, just in Qumqhoots alone, and that Staldam Khputlis was the head amongst them. And so many of our elders have said there was almost up to 10,000 people sharing this valley, living together, and that everyone prospered. Their systems were so great in management that there was no homeless people, there was no poor people, there was no starving people. The people looked after each other, the communities looked after each other. And we think 1862 is really not that long ago. 10,000 people once shared this valley, lived in this valley for a long, consistent time, and they've left little to no damage to the territory. We think of the past 100 years and the amount of damage that we've done to our territory within this whole community. Within the whole Bellicula Valley, there's maybe 2,000 people. And we think of the amount of permanent changes that we made that could possibly affect the next generation. So we see that shift of the thinking, and we see, you know, that those ancestors at that time were able to leave the land pristine, and we're able to benefit from that today. That's Butlalt. That's, for those not yet born, the type of thinking that the leadership practiced and the communities practiced at that time. So in the Nuchalk, there was a lot of villages. Qumqhoots, our head village, they say this was one of the only villages that the Creator named himself. Qum means wealth that's meant to be shared. Qumqhoots. Oots is a suffix referring to our mouth. And so Qumqhoots is the wealthy place at the mouth of the river. Across the river, there was a village, a great village there, Ashklachl, which means fenced village. Klachl is a fence. This town once had a huge fence of thorn bushes surrounding it. In this whole lower valley area, there was many different village sites. And we've been working hard to try and go through all the information to make sure we have the right spellings, the right placement of these names. But we were able, I think, the last time we really sat down and looked, we found close to maybe even more than 50 specific names related to just from the mouth of the river to Formal in places where people were living or utilizing for various things. So there's a lot of great history in the mouth of the Bellicula River. As we move upriver into the Formal area, Sunnytown, and then Tsumorl. Tsumorl is where the schooner garden is today. That was the village of Kumanakola, Captain Steam Schooner, one of our great patriarchs. And there, Tsumorl means where the water breaks gently on the rocks and becomes smooth. You go, as you continue up the river, villages were all built along the river, section in different areas. Snukach, place of salmon berries. You go up Snootli, place where the dog salmon spawn. New Keats in Higginsburg, place of where the river twists. Salumt, meaning a higher ground or good place to live. New Skulst, place of the green stone of Skulst. Well, that's one that I always try to correct. Our elders say that there was a mistake made when with the Nusatsum mountain. Nusatsum is in fact Nusatsum, which is the name of the river. It means place where spring salmon go to spawn. Spawning spring salmon is Satsum. Nu Satsum, river where the spring salmon spawn. That's the name of the river, not the mountain. The mountain is Nu Skulst, place of the green stone. And that goes to the story of the great giant who had gifted his own tool, the Skulst,
broke it up into many pieces and placed it down before he petrified into a mountain, gifted that to the people. And that's what our tools were made out of. That rock quarry that Nuuskaust village is named after is one of the oldest rock quarries on the coast. Many of the archaeologists that worked in our territory have found tools made from that mountain, and they were able to identify them from that mountain, and they found them in sites all the way down even into Washington State. So that trade network from the tools made from that rock quarry at Nuuskaust was a really good place that the people benefited from. So up our upper valley now, Nuuskaust, there's Nuutsleoch, which is Burnt Bridge, where the creek dries up, and then Stuich, then up the Atnarko, Snuutslach, and then up Talchaco to Nuya, Smyna, the sacred area. These are some of the villages. Most of them, the names of them come from what it actually looks like there. And a lot of these village names were said to have been made by Quach, by Raven himself, except for our main one here at Kumkutz. So now the families, there are many families, because it was a populated area, many families descend from the Nuuskaust territory. And I don't want to leave any of them out, but I'll just explain a few key lineages, like the Pootlis family, the Siwalas family, the Schooner family, the Weber family, the Moody's, the Max, Waukes, Clallaman. Many of these families, the Andy family, all descend from various villages and traditions throughout the Nuuskaust territory. So now we're going to go sunwise, and we're going to move to the south of our territory, to Atsachtl. Atsachtl is how we, when we're here in Nuuskaust and we're talking about Taliomch country, it's in the south, so we say Atsachtl, which is south, and today it's called South Bentinck, named by Vancouver, South Bentinck. And so, in the Taliomch territory, this is a territory that was built, its villages were built along, facing the inlet, not like the Nuuskaust, where everything faces the river. This one faces the inlet. And the village in Taliu, its name was Taliu. And the Taliomch tradition is a little bit different than the Nuuskaust, because in our Taliomch tradition, many of the first ancestors didn't land directly in Taliomch territory. They were scattered far to the north and to the south. Some way up in the north by Nuuskaapt, by the Skeena River. Some down to the south by Wakitmai, by the mouth of the Fraser River. And so Raven Quach, he goes around to gather together all the Taliomch people, all the families that would become Taliomch. And he starts the journey with them, he gathers with them. In fact, the story I shared about Quach bringing us the Uligans, this is a key Smayusta within Taliomch tradition as well. Because in this story, it says that Quach was accompanied by Dudusonch, by Skymaker. And this was a first ancestor who landed at the mouth of Wakitmai, at the mouth of the Fraser River. And that they had journeyed within this raven canoe. And they had went to the land of the abalone. And they had went to the land of the copper. So within our Taliu and our Taliu Hans family, we have names and stories that are connected to that epic journey that our ancestor and Raven went on. So that becomes a key story in our Taliomch traditions that our Taliu, Hans, and Snow family all practice from those ancestors. Raven began to gather them up, and they all began to journey to Taliu. And once they all settled, we can go through each family story and talk about how they all came, but I'm going to jump forward now. And when all the families were now settled in Taliu, their village, as I'd mentioned, had faced the inlet. So they had called it at the time Tlwangus, facing the inlet. And the people were kept together by a powerful Staldamch. Her name was Taliu. And she got her name from her river. Her river was Taliomi. And her river, the village was built beside it, but it faced the inlet. And where the river meets the inlet, Taliu would go and she would bathe there, right at the Taliomi River as it meets the inlet. And from that, she would get her power, her prayer, her sia. And she was so full with sia, with that supernatural power cleansing, that
She only had to touch her fish weir, and it would be filled with salmon. She would shoot an arrow, and she'd hit 10 goat. She was so wealthy, and she cared for her people. Her people loved her very dearly. She was a really good staldum. And so word of her spread up and down the coast. People would come. Staldum would come to try and get her as a wife. And they would put goods down, load the shore up with goods. And then Talia would come out, and she would then begin to put out a counter goods. And her goods were said to have mounted over the goods of her suitors, and that it shadowed. The shadows hid all of their goods. And so names and such like that are derived from that bit of the story. So no one could get her as a wife. Talia remained the staldumch of the Taljomch people. And we didn't actually have the name Taljomch yet. We didn't have identified as Taljomch people yet. She's actually the reason why we have our name. It comes from her, from Talia. Where she would bathe in the undersea kingdom, our people believe in four main realms of existence. The upper world, our earth, the undersea kingdom, and the spirit world below. And in the undersea kingdom, in Nuyaltwa, the undersea world, Nuyaltwa, the ocean is the sky. And the inlets, when you look in the undersea world, you look up, the inlets are like clouds, and the ocean is like the blue sky you can see through the clouds. And there he's seen Komokwa, the great spirit chief of the undersea, the wealthy one. He's seen from his house below this beautiful shining star in the sky. And it was Talia when she would go to do her ceremonies at dawn. And he fell in love with her. And so, as he was the wealthy one of the undersea, he put up a big potlatch. He arranged all his wealth. He built a home right underneath Talia Point, Miaisila. And there underneath Talia Point, he built a beautiful home all made of abalone. And he lined everything with copper furniture, coppers all on the side. And he sent his killer whale canoe, blackfish canoe, up to go and get Talia. She was bathing at the spot. And to the people, they seen something happen, something coming out of the water. And this whale swallows up Talia. But really, her supernatural power allowed her to enter it as a canoe. But those who did not have Sia, the supernatural strength, could only see it as a canoe swallowing, or as a whale swallowing her up. The people began to cry. She was brought to the undersea kingdom, and there, Komokwa, he proposes to her. She agrees, and she goes to live in her home at Talia. And the people decide to change their name of their village from Kwangus, facing the inlet, to Talia. And they then called themselves Taljomch, descendants of the queen of the undersea. And there at Talia Point, at Miaisila, the salt water and the glacial water at a time of year meet, and it forms this beautiful look that sort of goes across, kind of like wavy hair. They say that that is the hair of Talia coming out from her cave beneath, causing the different colors to look. That's one of our traditions there, stories there, and how we get our name Taljomch. And the descendants of the Taljomch, after smallpox, by time the people were forcefully relocated to Balakula, there was only 17 survivors left in Talia in 1921 when they did a census. And Vancouver, 130 years before that, estimated that there was close to 3,000 people in Talia. And he himself even thought that he had arrived at a white man's fort or village, because the houses were built high on stilts. There was a huge walled fence around it, and he had noted that the houses had stretched quite long, some close to 100 feet, 80 feet long, these huge structures. So that's a very key, important story in our Taljomch tradition. When our people were relocated to Balakula, I remember Nunanda, she would share, she remembered, she was about 10, I think she said, when the Indian agent, the authorities came and told their parents and grandparents, if you don't move to Balakula, we're going to take your children away. There's a school, there's a hospital, you can't live this way no more, you got to come and, live this colonized life. And so they were forcefully relocated, and then much of what was left in our village, our masks, our totem poles, our grave sites, our grave carvings, were all collected, and so they're housed in various museums in Victoria, in Ottawa, in the United States. And our people, the last 17 people,
came over, and the Snow family, they held out the longest. They stayed there. They continued going back. Many of our families kept going back and using it, but the Snows really stayed there the longest. I think they were the ones with the last house still to live out in that area before they finally came and settled here in Nuchalk. So now I'm going to move to the west of our territory, to the Kwatna, to Kwatna Inlet. Kwatna is a mispronunciation of the word Kwatna, which is the name of that place. And the people that come from there are Kwatnamch. And it's said that they derived their name because they were people that loved to feast, that they had loads of seafood, they were just rich in food. And so Kwatnamch is the territory of the big-bellied people, the feasting people. And they have a really beautiful story about a sacred island. Within Kwatna, there's an island there at the mouth of the river, and it's in the shape of a whale. And it's been given the name Kintz, Whale Island. And this story goes back to the Great Flood. When the Great Flood happened, the ancestors of Kwatna, they climbed up to the mountain, Bakwana, also called Bakwani. And there they climbed up to the mountain and they waited. Some of them drifted their canoes, they latched their canoes up, and they waited there in safety. They noticed a giant whale, a Kintz humpback whale, swimming what was now the valley that was covered with water, with ocean. And it was swimming within that valley. And that's when the waters began to recede. And that whale got stuck in the muck at the tide flats. And the eagle, his brother the eagle, saw him in trouble, came to help. Landed on the whale, he tried to lift him up, he tried to pull him out, but he couldn't do it. And so the whale transformed, smash, he transformed into the island. And so that island became in fact, it's a Nusaik, it's a graveyard, a grave island for Staldam, for potlatching people. That was a very important place that those people that followed the tradition of Nuyayanch, of generosity, of caring for the people, that if they potlatched and they looked after the people would honor them, hold them up and respect them by burying them on that sacred island with all those who had gone before, those that Staldam, men and women who had led in that potlatching tradition. So that's a very sacred spot for our people, that island there, Kintz. And that is also why our Kwatlamch lineages, you'll notice a lot of our Kwatlamch lineages. We have the King family, the Edgar family, Williams family, Nelson family, that a lot of them use that island as a crest, and you'll see the whale and the eagle, and that connects to that story that brings the Kwatlamch people together. So we have we only have a little time left, and I wanted to share a story now that connects to Ista and to Sutslamch territory. This story is actually a longer story. I might not have enough time to tell it. But this story that I'm going to share talks about how the ancestors of Sutslamch and Ista came together to work together to defeat a monster. At that time, the valley in the Dean, Nuklat, in the Dean River, the river was cut off by a huge rock slide, and it cut off the whole valley there. And beneath it, the river would pass through like a cave beneath that rock slide. And in it, a monster, a skamtsk, which are monster sea creatures, sea monsters. They're flat, like a halibut, but their mouth is on the top. And when they open their mouth, they cause a huge whirlpool, and they suck whatever it is into their mouth. And that these things, they grow, they go from the ocean up the rivers, finding lakes or creeks or streams, and they grow to huge sizes, where they then begin devouring everything around them, pulling with their tentacles into their bodies all the creatures on the shore and that was around them. And so it was a very dangerous time. Many of the first ancestors, they needed to come together. At that time, at the sacred mountain Swak, the Creator sent down Khaimtswa in the form of the eagle, his sister Kakma as the mountain goat, along with their little brother. And
another family, Isuyut, along with his siblings, his five younger siblings, Isuyut in eagle form, his five younger siblings in the form of the Tla, the black bear, descended and landed there with them. Isuyut and Chimto looked at each other. They said, "We're both eagles, so therefore we're brothers." Isuyut said, "I'm going to fly to Nuchauk, and I'll build my home and my canoe. You do the same here. Whoever finishes first will come to see one another." Isuyut completed his first, and so he made his journey up to Sutlam territory to see his brother. And as he passed each stream and each valley along the inlet up, he stopped and he carved a post, Al-Kwaltanak, marking the territory for those generations to come who would utilize it. So each of those spots were given names as he goes up the Dean, or up what was now North Bentinck to Labyshire and up to the Dean. All those spots were named. Posts were placed up, marking those for generations to come. And so he arrives at the mouth of the river, and there he sees an eagle sitting on a stump. And he says to himself, "That eagle sure looks like my brother. But it couldn't be him. He must be human by now." He approached and he recognized it was his brother Chimtwa. He said, "Brother, why are you still in eagle form?" He says, "It's too dangerous here. There's a Skamtsk monster living in beneath the rock slide, and it's devouring everything. It's too dangerous to become a man yet. I'm staying in my eagle form." He says, "Well, we better go and find out how we're going to take care of that problem, that monster." They climbed up over and they began going up river past that big rock slide. And there in the upper river of Kimsquit, Creator sent down stretched a post, and down slid Noakila and his sister Snootkanals and their younger brother Tsakus. And they landed and they began to cry. They had no home, they had no clothing, they had no food. Masmasalaneo heard them and came to help. They built them a home, they built them a fish weir. They carved the salmon and threw it into the river, but the wood just turned back, the carving just turned back to wood, drifted away. Raven was in the area and he saw. He laughed and he said, "You're forgetting, Masmasalaneoch, you're forgetting to give them their manwas, their spirit bone." He carved one, Raven did, and he put it into that salmon, threw it into the river, and there it came alive, it multiplied before their eyes. So Raven named the river Nuklat, Steelhead River, as that was the steelhead, Klat. Masmasalaneoch gave a canoe to Noakila. And Noakila came paddling down this canoe. It was the Kwakal Saloth. It was the duck, sawbill duck canoe. And he would sing a chant, a Skheitla. I would share it now, but this Skheitla belongs in the Moody family house, and we don't have permission yet to share it. So I'll just let you know that it is a Skheitla song that is kept within the house of the family, held by Noakila today. And as he was singing this chant, the others, they had heard him. They hollered out. They told him not to go further, as that Skamtsk monster would get him as he passed by. He came ashore and he said, Noakila said, "I know beings that could help. I'll ask the four carpenters." And they said, "We're tired. You must now learn to do things, communicate with each other and learn to do things on your own. We've built much things for you now. Now it's your turn." He noticed that in the valleys there, in those areas, the upper valleys, lived the Sayuch, the thunder, and the Hauhau. And so he went to these beings. Sayuch threw his thunder crystal and he blew half of it away. Hauhau picked at it with their beaks, dropping boulders all over, and they flew away. And so then they decided, "Let's go to Ista, and we'll go to Kildeel, and we'll see the wise man, Kasana, who was only half. When the Creator was designing the human form, he made him with one leg only. But he was the greatest of mountain goat hunters, and he was wise. When the people arrived to him, they had just noticed Nanus, who was in the grizzly bear form, part grizzly bear, part human, traveling with Tsumklux. They were going to go to Balakula. They said, "Don't go that way. Another dangerous monster lives at Masachi Nose, and you better beware." And so Nanus, the brave grizzly bear-faced man, decided to go and fight that monster himself. The rest journeyed on. Or they didn't journey yet. He went to go and fight this monster. He dove. The monster was a giant who was only a head, a neck, and an arm.
And he would churn his arm, making a whirlpool, sucking everything in there at Masachi Nose. That's Masachi Nose, Butzla. And there inside was a giant tsmas, a giant octopus, which then would pull its victims down. He jumped in to battle it.

0: climbed to the top. That little mountain, the birds, the animals, the humans, the suit. They all began to stomp their feet, their hooves, their claws, trying to stamp down the mountain. And when none could, even the great caribou tried, but he couldn't. And they all rested, and they rested on top, getting the name Achtigaich, lied on top. That's the name of this part of the mountain. Finally, they remembered the Sisiuch, the tiniest, the smallest of the creatures, the Sisiuch, but very powerful. He came and he slithered his way, and as he slithered, he caused the avalanche. And the rock slide, it fell, and a giant boulder squished that Skamsk monster, and it's still seen in the canyon there today. That boulder's called Skremtenam, a healed scar. And so they defeated the monster, Isuyut, and his brother Khimcha. Khimcha removed his eagle cloak, sent it back up. He walked to the mouth of the river, and there he had the sput in his hands, male and female.
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0: So, how you say grab your book in New Hulk is Eep Tchti Ashkushnut. Eep Tchti Ashkushnut. 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Eep Tchti Ashkushnut.
1: Eep Tchti Ashkushnut.
0: Oh, and that's how you say grab your book. And grab the pencil. How you say grab the pencil in New Hulk is Eep Tchti Go Go. That sounded funny. I gotta do that one again. I'll laugh if I do that again. Eep Tchti Go. Oh, the way I say go. Eep Tchti Go Go Stat. I think that's it. Go Go Stat. Goose ghost. That's how you say grab the pencil. Eep the goose ghost. I say it slower. If I said it like 100 times, I'd be like, yep, I know now. The last word will be to, that will be said is to speak New Hulkum. And how you say to speak New Hulkum is D New Hulkum. D or eat New Hulkum. Eat New Hulkum. Ow. Oh.
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1: Why, Monaco's took the mantach, inutik stuch was son quats, inutik lactut, what mas masala near quats, dek stut, what kutlam hitats, the kutlam alat luktach, nusmada, the kutlam alat kangus was salutats, nu yaltwa, a siutanam da. 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
8: We have arrived here at the first flag, the red flag. The direction of birth and creation, the raven and the rising sun. We have many families living here amongst us that are of this direction. We hold our hands up to you all for continuing on the ways of our ancestors, as passed to us from thousands and thousands of years of knowledge and wisdom. We recognize our many families and friends of this direction, the Elgacho and the Chocolten, and all those who are of the East. We take a moment to honor this direction. Why?

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3: We have arrived here in the south at the second flag, the yellow flag. This is the direction of healing and medicine, of the mighty grizzly bear and the vigor of youth and well-being. There are among us many honorable families that have survived through the genocide to continue on the incredibly unique ways of the Southern families. We recognize our families and friends of the South, such as the Owikino, and all those who are of this direction. We will take a moment now to honor this direction. Way.

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0: We have arrived here in the West, the third flag, the black flag. This direction is of the families sticking together as represented by the wonderful Sayuk, the killer whale, the blackfish. We have here with us today many families that have survived to be here amongst us. We hold our hand up to you all for continuing the ways of our ancestors passed to us from thousands upon thousands of years of knowledge and wisdom. We have many relatives and friends of the West, such as the Heltsik, the Kitisu, and the Huehuas. We will now take a moment to honor this direction. Why?
1: 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Smaudi Silkil. Why?
2: We have arrived here in the north at the fourth and final flag, the white flag. This direction is of wisdom, elders, and knowledge as represented by the magnificent eagle. We have many families of the north living here with us that have survived through the genocide to continue on the incredibly unique ways of our ancestors of the north. We have many relatives and friends of the north, such as the Haisla and the Metlakatla. We will take a moment now to honor this direction. Why?

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1: 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Cael chalwllym dwllap, cael chalwllym dwllap, cael chalwllym o llwp, oll eat nychalcym, where we eat nychalc, that is speak nychalc. Right, I want to go over today with you a telling from Margaret Sywallis, this, how to prepare dried fish. We have been for some time now in the season, and it is now going into Tchuk'am, from Amsam to Tchuk'am, which we say in English as being fall or autumn, and perhaps upon us is the si'i swais, the time in which to eat wais, that is koho, or we perhaps might say waistam, which is the season, the koho season. We had just come out of, or perhaps maybe we're still in that tlienem, I think is the way that they say the season of tli, or si'i tliis, which would be to the time in which to have tli, dog salmon. So, let's begin. Lai ayot dimutch shka alich ich altis ayalek altis al ayakil al simlk at studil spanyadil. I will try to describe what we do with fish, how we prepare and smoke dry them. So, this beginning in such a way by Margaret saying this ayot dimut, which typically when we say words that have the dimut in this context of the root word ayutz, is giving this sort of expression of try. I will try to tell. Ayutz or ayot is meaning tell or say. Ayutz dimut tshka alaj ich. And then the word alaj I, we say as being tell, or in the translation here, describe. I will try to describe. Or you could say it as, I will try to tell. Altis al ayakil, about how we prepare it, or about what we do with it. Al ayak, and words that have the root word I, or al I, mean do, be, manifest, and other ways that I like to describe it myself is movement or action. Action in the sense of doing something, action in some sense of being a certain way, and so often we also hear in translation that it expresses how something is done, and you take into consideration the way that we express that, saying how something is done, that we have the how, which is expression of being, and something being done is the doing, is the action of it. Altis al ayakil ala simlkats, what we do with the simlk, with the fish, shkstudil spanyadil, when we prepare and smoke dry them. Kstu is meaning do, make, or fix. Studil, what we do with them. Spanyadil, when we spanya, or when we panya, which is to smoke dry. Nachliwa duthlo, di kuput daich, kasi ayakau tiska ukau, alatumhats. As per usual, we make ready the net in order that they can use it when they go drifting down the river. Let's go through the words here, through these phrases. Nachliwa duth lo. So nachliwa duth is this saying, we get it ready. We make it ready. Having the root word nachliwa, which means ready. When we say it in this way, nachliwa duth, we get it ready. We make it ready. Nachliwa duth lo di kuput daich. Lo, in this translation, is sort of being expressed as per usual. We also might say it really in this sense of the moment in which we're doing it, that for the time being, we make the net ready. You know, we get it ready. And perhaps, you know, it really takes on that wholeness of getting it ready, right? Like, you know, I think when we make the net prepared, we want to make sure that after maybe having used it before, that, you know, it's mended well enough, that there are no holes or anything like that, that we, you know, take the lead line and the cork lines and place them accordingly into the boat when we get it ready. And that brings in this that they are getting ready, which is di kuput daich, this kuputz, this net, fishing net. Gasi ayak out, so they can use it. So here ayak is expressed in using something. Gasi ayak out, so they can use it, ska ukau, when they go down stream, when they go down the river, alatemuchatz, shika ukau alatemuchatz. Uk is that word that means drifting downstream. And then alatemuchatz, on the temch, on the river. One way in which we say river, apart from enuchom, temch. Kaudim olch olaachatz. They are then taken up the river to the upriver area. Kind of sounds funny in a way to say. So something that has happened with the use of our language and how it reflects the old usage of that language is when we say things like going up the valley. Nowadays, we use it to say in a sense of going by vehicle. Olch is this word that means going up the river, going upstream. When we take into account the old way, that before colonization, there were no roads on the land as such today, that the river, like Al Elsie put it in his film, is their highway. And so to save our Nechalkemich people, that the river was the highway. It also goes to show the kind of difference that there is these days, and that, you know, back in those days, there wasn't any drift netting. You know, that drift netting that has been shared with me is only quite recent that our people started using it. And I only say that because if we take into account the way that word olch means going up the river, it means by the method that they use mainly, which is the sak'a, and to use the skulukt, the pole.

get take. Another one that I came across for that word is escort. And so they are taken up the river to the upriver area. Kaudim olch ola ach atz. Uqaut alatemch atz. Then, pardon me, then they go drifting down the river. Uqaut alatemch atz. Coming back to those words we heard earlier. Ktsam ktsam knauj wanutnus at alimawalli salast aich. They then keep casting out their nets, these two men in this one salas. Ktsam ktsam knal is this variation on the way we say the word ktsamk, which is said of casting something overboard, throwing something into the water, or is also said of someone falling overboard. Khtamka, khtam khtamka now. Sort of this way to express that they keep doing that. They keep khtamk. And so we have that, what they call that reduplication in linguists of the word. Khtam khtamka now, wanuthno shach. These two men, these two, and so nuthnus is two people. Wanuthnusats alimawalli salastaich, in this one salas, or on this one salas. Mawal is having the word mao, which is meaning one. And so when we speak of boats, often this language is being used. Mawas, one boat. If a boat is coming in the inlet, that we say bukas, and so that saying of a boat coming. Get the pattern here? Mawas, bukas, asli mawas ni salastaich. Dich slachau alamak up. Sometimes they catch lots. Dich is this way that means catch. A different way of saying catch. Dich slachau ala maklap. Maklap is this way that means one time. And so when we say ala maklap is meaning sometimes. Dich slachau ala maklap. And obviously we have that dich being said with slach, that means lots. Dich slachau alamaklap, sometimes they catch lots. Dich chachi nao do alamaklap. And sometimes they catch a little. Chachi, meaning a little bit. Sometimes we might put it in English as being few. Dich chachi nao do alamaklap, sometimes they catch a little bit. And sometimes they catch nothing at all. Dich kach. Kach is meaning nothing. This is also the word that is said of zero, for the reason of it being nothing. Kach. Kach. Dich kach wau do alamaklap. Gamal slach it ik waklapamk kundim duch chdi chomdi mutt eich in di salast eich in wakuputsats. If the catch is plentiful, somebody picks them up. Somebody picks them up in a vehicle, in a pickup or whatever, in di salast eich and the boat and the nets as well. If they catch lots, or if the catch is lots, if the catch is plentiful. Here, the catch is being referred to as wak'apamk. Wak'apamk. Wak'apamk is meaning catch fish or catch game, catch something, get something is also what it means, really. Gamaslach. Slach being lots, plentiful. Gamal slach each equal apamk. If

0: the catches slach. Schquindim duch, hti humdimut daich. They are, sort of in a sense to say that they are picked up. When we use that word kun, it means get something. And so we could say somebody gets them, somebody picks them up. And so we sort of use that expression of pick up in the same way of getting someone. In the story of Quach and Snean Chakos, when Quach goes to Snean Chakos to tell him his father's over on the other side, he says to him, Kunchinu, I've come to get you. And so here the same word being said, Kundim, said of them that they are being picked up. Kundim duch ichti, Khomdimut daich, Khomdimut is a vehicle, a automobile. Could be a pickup, could be a car, could be, you know, in general, suppose. But a pickup, we'll say, for the boat. In die Thalast Eich, Thalas, a boat, in die Inwa Kuputzats, and the nets as well. At Knim, Ulat Chatsachs, Wasuths, die Gemstet Eich, Wa Achmich, Wa Anaik, Skakstwachkutsmau. Then it is taken to the back of somebody's house for those of us who are willing to prepare their own food stock. Al-Knim. So there's slight difference to me in how we use kun on its own and al-kun. Kun is often being said in this sense of getting something or someone or picking someone or something up. Kun, like in kun sinu, I've come to get you. Mind you, just to kind of make a distinction between how we say pick something up in this sense is to get something is not in the sense of eep, in which we mean grab or hold something. It's not like that. It's strictly in that sense of getting to take someone or bring someone somewhere. And when we use it, athkun, is more often fitting that we use words like take or bring. It is taken. It is then taken behind someone's house. Tjaksach is behind somebody's house. And to say, anyone in general, somebody. For those of us who are willing to prepare their own food stock. Shmich is us. Shmich, for those of us that want to prepare their own food stock. Kstwachkutsim is this word that means prepare food for oneself. It directly relates perhaps to words like kstchutzim, which is the same, meaning to prepare oneself food, or when we say kstchutz, is to prepare someone food. Tlidich alatjaksach at olenushokstach at. We then soak the fish out behind the house in the water-filled tubs. So, kind of going off script here of the translation, this, to the best of my ability that I can remember this word, shchli, is a means of keeping fish soaked, and is perhaps akin to that of when we, at our smokehouses, put the fish into the tub filled with water so that they can keep for, if we leave them over the night or for however long they need to be in there. So, that is that shli. It actually, to my memory, comes from this expression of something similar where the fish are kept on a line in the water, perhaps of like a creek or a river or something like that, sort of in a sense to do the same thing, right? Shchlidich, we soak them or we leave them in the water. Shchlidich alatiat behind the house, ola nishchok into the water-filled tubs. So this word I haven't come across in some time is a word nushoksta, which comes from the word hukim, that means bath. We say it as being bath, but really the meaning of it is submerge. That is hukim. And when we say nushoksta, is to say something used for that purpose of submerging, of bathing. Nushoksta. And so that you call your tub. Nushukimsta, I believe they might say, is being the bathroom. Right. Achgawichsto wasatlasiat ske umat duth ske stlidil wasimlkats. That is, if we don't use the thlathlasi to put the fish into to keep wet. Achgawisto. This is a really interesting way about speaking, where the speaker Margaret is saying achgawisto. That is, if it's not, and so to say, that is, if we don't ga achgawisto. That is, if it's not the thlathlasi, the dinghies. Thlathlasi, it's just a small thlalas. Ske'umat duth, that we put it in. Ske'stlidil wasimthkats, in order to keep the fish wet. Umat duth is we put it into. So the place in which something is going, in which it's being put. We leave them in there overnight. So, how is this being said here? Let's kind of break it down together. So, she begins by saying chim, which is referring to the daylight. That's often how we might hear the day being referred to, apart from how we use words like sonch. Chim, the daylight. Which is essentially the day in itself, is that the day is when there's light. Chim. Shmakimat atz is the saying that we leave them there. When we say overnight, I believe the root word is in here. Kmatk. Kmatk. That is meaning to stay overnight. And when we say one, we're adding here sma or ma, which is to say of one night. Chim smakmatk. And this leech dudil, when we are speaking of a fish, is having the leech, to my understanding, in some sense speaking about the whole of the fish. Typically, that when we say leech, we are referring to the whole exterior, which for us as human beings would be referring to the skin. When we talk about the trees, it's referring to the bark. And when we say the exterior of a building, we say kuthlich, which is also having that leech. And so here you'll hear that the speaker uses this often to say of the fish when we do this. For example, in the telling of Sput, also by Margaret, she says, "Eichlichstudich," which is to say, we leave them in there longer. And so, speaking of the Sput, if a family had wanted to let their Sput sit longer to ferment. Leah,
1: Yeah, too much, is it?
0: Aye. Chim shmutmut kilich dudilats. Tlapakilch shnasuksilch ska asial. Then we begin, we women, to cut them up. Tlapak is to start doing something. It has the root word tlap that we say is being go, start, proceed. And so we can also say other words like begin. We then begin, or we then start. We then proceed to. Tlapakilch shnasuksilch. Then we, the women, start to cut them up. Ska asyal. Asya is this word, I believe, is specifically used for speaking of cutting up fish. I can't say for sure if it's used in any other way to say of cutting up other animals or whatnot. Achalnabits. That is Asya. Altem apchakdulchinumaj aich. One of us keeps putting them up on the racks. And so this is to say inside the smokehouse. When we have, maybe actually we'll first look at the root word of this is the word apch, and being said apchak, like apchakim, when we say of doing the uplifting ceremony, or just generally when we use it as a verb to say of literally lifting up one's hands and arms, apchakim. Apchak is lifting perhaps with your hand, and astam is to say of doing something in some sort of continuous manner, consecutive manner, however you might say it. And so we get out of that in English, this one of us keeps putting them up. Altem apwakduls chinumauj eich. One of us keeps putting them up on the racks. In the smokehouse. Altem klasakesto hyaslek ats. She keeps taking the fillets to dry. And so here being said of the slak. Funny to kind of say it in that way, say fillets, fillets. And, you know, we just know it as being slack. I recall just in recent years only kind of getting an idea of what slack is to the khomshiwa, to wa khomshiwa, eat khomshiwa now, those that speak eat khomshiwa, those who speak khomshiwa. Anyway, only recently. It's like doba, you know, when you find out doba is not doba in English, but it's belly button. Astam tlasakas. Tlasak, or tlasaka, as it's being said here, is to say of drying the slak. So, when we speak of slak, we'll often hear being said in this way, where it adds the ak or the ak to the end of it, just like there we had an apwak. So probably that it's not only speaking quite literally of using our hands and arms to lift up the fish and to put them on the racks in the smokehouse, but also in the sense of how we speak of slak. Astam tlasak hasto hyaslak at. There you have the same astam, which is to say keep doing something, and so keep drying. She keeps taking them to dry the slak. Astam tlasakesto hyaslak ats. Asyast tsinumauj aich. And one of us, or someone, is doing the cutting. Asyast tsinumauj aich. All right. We keep doing it as such until it has been all finished. That was not a good way of putting it. I was kind of just saying it as I go along. It gets the point across, though. Let's go over it together. So We're saying this as I do. As I do ilch icht. When we say as I do is to say that we do it. We do it like this. As I do ilch icht is sort of, you know, this expression that is having the same law that we express as being for the time being, for a while, for a moment, and in some cases is this expression really of indefinite time. You even think of those that we say it, that it's a expression of indefinite time when we say for the time being, for a while, for the moment. In some cases is sort of expressive in a way to say ever since that time, or perhaps we can also say it's been all along. So, you know, in some way, maybe we could express it, you know, we keep up doing it like this. Maybe you could say we keep up doing it like this, until it is done. Sometimes we keep doing this until they are all finished. Qala is this word that means finished, gone, empty, and so on. But sometimes we cannot get everything done. We cannot finish it all. And so the same word being said there, except now in the sense of finishing something, doing it. Qala yakim. Qala yakim. So coming from that same word, qala. Achdo qala yakim di salamat apt. But sometimes we don't get them all done. As hwastu dilch atst usimst. And at sunset, we build a fire. And so this is to say of building a fire in the smokehouse. As hwastu dilch. I kind of wondered about this word a long time ago when I first read this. Why is it being said this way? First, let's look at the root word. We also say it when we speak of maybe we could say is like there's a fire on the mountain. So or schum really mean ignite or burn. You think of how we call lightning shumhum for that reason that it can ignite fire. Ashwas, to my understanding that when we say us, that it might have this context like we use it in the sense of precipitation, or similar to that of a light shining from the sky. And so, in some sense, relating to those kinds of words that use the same way of speaking. So, let's go into that. When we talk about rain, we call it walas. When it is raining, we say as walas. If we look at the root word of aswalas or wulas, it has the root word wul that means pour. And when we say it wulas, that it has this meaning of it pouring from above, perhaps, or we say from the sky, and so we say as being precipitation. And then when we talk about the sunbeams, the rays of the sun, one way that we might call it is sinchas, which has the same ending about it. It takes that word sinch that we say as being the sun and adds the ath onto the end of it to say and speak of that which is coming from the sun, that perhaps which is coming from the sky, sinchas. And so I wonder about that, if that has anything to do with it, that In some ways, we think of the smoke being contained almost in this smokehouse, right? That it, in some senses, emitting and coming back to, keep the fish smoked. Obviously, there's ventilation for it so that it's not completely just smoked up in the smokehouse. But I hope you get the point of what I mean. And this is my own curiosity into how we say these things, why we say these things. Ashwastudish is to say that we build a fire. We build a fire. A different way of saying it, right? Often when we talk about building a fire, we might say the word ichsus. Ichsustut. I build a fire. Ichsustut. Or ichsust. Ashwastudish. And at sunset, we build a fire. Tsusim is sunset, or we say as being dusk, perhaps twilight. Nuli kwakistut waslak at ala inach. We then turn the slak again in the morning. Nuli kwakistut. So remember earlier how I was saying when we talk about slak that this language is being used. We heard that astam apwak to say of when we keep putting up the slak on racks, and then astam klasak, which is to say of that word as to keep drying it. And so they both have that about it where we either say ak or we say ak or aka, as that one said. Nulik ak. Lik is the root word meaning turn over, roll, roll over, and so on. Rotate. And so nulik ak is to turn something over, to turn slak over. Nulik aki stuch. Waslak ats ala inach ats. We then turn the slak over again in the morning. Kstimudich ska asyach ska qualadudich ige ach getseakimdich. Again, we get busy cutting until we have finished it all, even if we cannot finish it. Kstimut is this way of saying busy. Kstimut, that we might relate it to kstimdimut, which is being diligent or hardworking, and then also in the sense of how we relate it to ksinamak, which is working. Actually comes from the word ksnim or sksnim, which is being in English said domestically active, but if we really relate it to that of the Sksnimsta or the Ksnimsta sometimes called, that is the harvesting places and the perhaps the places in which families and that would have right to harvest certain resources, whether they be harvesting in the sense of taking vegetation or harvesting in the sense of going to a hunting grounds where maybe there's abundance of certain animals or whatever, achashnabits, or also the fishing grounds, the places in which they would put their fish weirs. So just relating to that because I always think it's important to understand the context of how we use these words in the context of our worldview, our livelihood, our life, our culture, apart from how these days we think of work just in the sense of going to a job and getting paid. That's not completely it. That isn't it. And so it's important to learn those things and understand why those words come about. You think of someone as being kstimut or kstimdimut who was doing this that we do to be able to sustain ourselves and to be able to prosper, to be able to allow ourselves to prepare food stock for the winter and to be able to sustain our whole families, our whole community. That would be probably how we would be descriptive of that person using a word like this. And so we also say it here in the practice of preparing our fish, kstimudil. We get busy again. We get busy, keep working on cutting fish, trying to cut them all. Even if we cannot finish the work. Kuala being said there again. Kuala dudil would be that we finish them all. Here being said to finish them all. Even if we cannot finish. Even if we don't get all of it done. That's having the word tsayak or tsayakim being said here, which is to finish doing something, to stop doing something, to cease doing something. The tips of the slak then begin to dry. So this being said of the tip of the slak drying, having that word, which means dry. Nuk-silch would be said of it getting dry. Nuk-silch ilch-saks. Ilch-saks is having that word ilch, which is, or ilchs, sorry, which is really to say the point of something. And the same way in which we would speak of the skuthilch-sak, which is the fingers. Nuk-silch ilch-saks. Waslak-ats. The tips of the slak then begin to dry. That's when we start to pull the bones out. So, saying this again, we get started, we start to. We start to pull the bones out. The word is meaning pull or extract. Gamal ach aidul snus kuchlach stik emsta alas kuchlats alas lachkats ulashiel aidul tskumakil. If we do not do this, one may choke on a fishbone from the bones of a slak. That is why we do this, pulling the bones out. Gamal ach aidul. So we went over similarly earlier when Margaret said, we do it like this. If we don't do this, one person may choke on the bones from the slak. We have a specific word to say of choking on a fish bone, and that is the word nuskotlal, which is being said here, having the root word skotl, which is a fish bone. That's why we do this, pulling the bones out. Ach iduk et ayakau achl ats. But some of them don't do this. Ach iduk el ayakau achl ats. So remember earlier when we went over al ayak, or just saying ayak, the different ways in which we say it. At the beginning of this telling, the speaker said, ayoch dimutchka alaj ich, al dis al ayakil ala simlkats, al dis al ayakil ala simlkats. What we do with the fish when we, or how we prepare the fish when we, know what we do, we'll say is what we do. So, as ayak, in doing something, that is to say of doing something, how we do it, preparing it with, by our hands. And so, as ayak being said that way, and then also use, when we heard earlier, gesi ayak out, so they can use it. And this here said of doing. But some people don't do this. Ach iduk at ayakau achl ats. Achl is meaning some. Some of them don't do this. Ach tskumakit. They do not pull the bones out. Wishnow each ek wa kakabiat wa a sluk dil si il aidulst kumagilt achlilt. You see, it is the children that we consider. This is why we do this, pulling the bones out, some of us. Sort of directly reflecting the order of how each of these words are being said in Nechak. Wishnow each ek wa kakabiat, saying that, you see, it is the children. Kekabiat. Kekabi, how we refer to the little ones. This we often say of little ones, little children. One child would be kekdi. Wa kekabiat. We can now eat ikwa kekabiat wa azakdil. You see, it is the children that we consider, that we think about. Asalq is meaning think, here being expressed in English as consider. Wa asalq dil si il aidul. That's why we do this. Stik magil, pulling the bones out. Achlil, some of us. Gamal nubat ilch saist at salaist chach balusim liwa dil. When the slak have been pierced and secured to sticks, we sort of leave them there like that. We let them be. Maybe in a sense we could say, Nubat al-chasaych is this to say of piercing the slak and securing them to sticks. Sort of one that holds the context of that whole piece there, I think, because we don't directly hear in the language the sticks and the slak themselves being referred to except by this verb nubat al-chsaych, which is to say of something being but, which is pierced or poked. Gemath nubat al-chsaych at salaist hya chupalusim liwadilt. It is sort of as if we leave them there like that, is in some ways to say. Some time ago, I didn't really have any understanding why it was being said like this. Not really, you know, I think any reason to question it. I was just kind of questioning why we say it like this, the grammar specifically of it. But now I've kind of come to understand it's just being said in that way, if I can repeat it. When the slak have been pierced and secured onto sticks, it is as if we just leave it like that. That's probably a good way of putting it. So thais is meaning it is. Hya, as if, chbalusim liwadilt, that we leave them like that, that we leave them as such. Chbalusim, chb is the root word there, which is meaning, I guess in this context would be like leaving, but is a way of sort of expressing an end of letting go, and a number of other ways that we could put it into. Waich snech duch luguks aimli wadis ulushilchao. And all the while, we maintain the fire on and on until they dry. Waich is this that we save, meaning new or recent. And so, sort of in a sense being said all together, Waich snech duch luguks. Nechduch is this to say of maintaining the fire, making a fire perhaps as well. But when we add the du onto it, is in a sense to also be expressive of that in maintaining it. Weich nechduch luguks. Luguks is sort of saying this all the while. Weich nechduch luguks aim liodis. On and on doing this. Until they are dry, until they have gotten dry. They are drying. We bring them inside. ustchdudill. Tchelustudillt skenimpdill olenuskligt wa amats wa kinihilt inats. We then cut them all up and put them into the freezer, the place in which now we keep our food. Tchelustudill is meaning that we cut it up. We cut them up. Skenimpdill, and we nimp, we put them, olenuskligt, into the freezer then. Nuskleik is a way of saying freezer. Wa amats wa kinihilt inats, the place in which we keep our food now. Amat is place, kinihil, that which we eat. Athaist int, that is how it is nowadays. That's the way it is nowadays. Athaist int. Kilchdom guks. But long ago it would be dried. They would really dry the heck out of it and put it in the place they stored it away, that which they call their nuknomda. Kind of just laughing here that they dried a heck out of it. Kind of a really way of exaggerating with that word, tzachmaich, that really means really or truly. Just a funny way of putting it. It feels comfortable, you know, like I've gotten to this point. I'm not reading here the direct translation that whoever transcribed this did. I'm putting it in my own words. And it's reflective, you know, of exactly what's being said anyway. Just different, you know, slightly different, but the same point across. You know, that's kind of a point at which you'll get to with the language when you hear it. You, in some sense, as speaking it, know exactly what is being said in the language, and when you put it into, you know, the translation, that really also find the ability to be able to accurately say what it means. Kilchdom is saying that it was dried. Ala aik long ago. Stchmaichaus kilchdudit, and they would really dry it. Sidut ulamadakaus kaudit, and they would put it in the place that they would store it. Wa ayutsmit, chaus means store, amaduk is where, wa ayutsmit snuknomda now, that which they called their nuknomda. Ayutsim is to call something something, and nuknomda is the place in which they would store their kinom. Nuknomda. Wichats wasin knichich wich laik wa kinomats. This has been our food since long ago, this kinom. I only have a little bit of time left, so I'm going to go through the rest of it and not in much detail here. Sch'ikim do dinamaut schlakkims buklis waskist leech ats alt. Some people would even dry the backbones of the schlakk and the skin as well with it. Eis eis umadak mil. There are many ways in which we can prepare it. Nukhlik dich iduk acht. Nukhlik dich iduk acht. Some of us can it. Gamalt lich ich ix ach nukhlik ich. But if it is tli, if it is dog salmon, we don't can it. Dem tialust dich skaudich olenuskhlik at. We just cut them up and put them away into the freezer. Eis, eis, di umadak mil, di sinknichil, di sleocht eich. There are many ways we prepare it, like that of fish head stew. St sa chil do wa achl at snuk lhe galt. And when we can fish, we add salt to some of it. St sa chil, we salt it. Smaus dod I amllt aisg sylltst sa chyll. But it is only spring salmon that we salt thoroughly. Ach nw mwsge I bdyll ga chlasg a symllc all di amllt aisg was acht ych maich sgedym slach dwylldw at. Not often do we take different fish other than spring salmon, and really, we don't make a whole lot of it. Allmyn lladill, we make a limited amount. Nwch mam gill do at ala siwtig at chllallam gill. We do crave this in the winter. We are hungry for it. Chbelchstach ala kinomats. That is all about smoked fish. And so that is the end of that. That is all for now. Always take care of yourselves, folks. Love yourselves. Ach kukman up. It is not good. Bye.
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1: Oi, oi, smadam hooks. Yatisinach, yatisonch, instadidai. Good morning and good day, family and friends. I am Dai Dai. That was Stuck in the Middle with You by Steeler's Wheel. Kalchalusum dutlap, kalchalusum dumutlap, kalchalusum o soup o lust imdinist. A new sign of napos, New Hulk Radio, alamusilch spoots what's clucked boots dismau, as kutulch dismau. 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Oi. Welcome everybody to the Rise and Shine Show. I'm Denise. You're listening to New Hulk Radio 91.1 FM, broadcasting the laws of the lands and waters. Smaudi silk eith, one heart, one mind. Uts east to seith, New Hulkum keith. Our greatest strength is being New Hulk. Why? All right. Right after our next song, we'll be getting into our weather tide times, and we'll be looking at our Min Minta. And I threw up some phrases, Athdunisha, and I didn't get to share them during my show, during this show, I should say. Didn't get to share them through Stimdenis, but that's okay, because I think we can go through a recap. We'll say Kainuch, and we'll share all of these phrases, and then we'll continue to share them next week. And I believe there's a long weekend coming up, so I think we're going to have to kind of share the Monday phrase later again, maybe on Tuesday. Hopefully we won't get mixed up. Well, anyways, our phrases are revolving around a souk, or weather, I want to say mostly. But mostly I want to say it's kind of just mostly a souk, anyway, for now. A souk is wind. Asuk, A-S-U-K, apostrophe, asuk, just to get started off, just so we know that word thoroughly, asuk. You'll hear it through our broadcasts when we talk about the weather. We say asuk, and that is wind. Ba'chul laliwa di asuk ti. The wind is dangerously strong, or dangerously fierce. So those two words you can use, strong or fierce, in order to talk about the wind being bahu, bahul laliwa di asuk ti. So the word for dangerous is this word bahul laliwa, bahul laliwa, bahul laliwa, bahul. La li wa. Bachul laliwa di asuk ti. The wind is dangerously strong. So I like that word, dangerously. Bachusla, I believe, is the word for dangerous, if you want to know. And then kind of breaks down further, if you want to think about more further down the road. Comes from bachu, meaning to be scared or feared or something like that. Fearful, that's what it was. We can also go through more of this later on in the broadcast when we go through language as well, just so we can, I would say, thoroughly get into the language more and more. I think I like that, you know, it just feels like a build-up. You know, when you start off with one word and you keep moving on and keep going around, feeling around what kind of ways you can use the word, I think that's probably the best way to go about it. And also it's one of those things kind of like where you could switch out some stuff, you know, like what you want, or, you know, a night, you know, or a night, I want a pen. Anyways, yeah, let's go get into some more music. And when we come back, we'll be getting into our first set of weather, tide times, and our Minminta. That is Highway 20 from New Chalk Olimpch to Williams Lake Olimpch, Hawaii.

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3: Why, Madame Hooks, yeti sinach, yeti son, insta die die. That was Center Field by John Fogerty. And now that we're back, we'll be getting into our weather tide times and we'll be looking at our Minminta. Why? Ka alit idumuslap, astisasais was homkats, alaskats, ins itzikti askich, altumnap astisongt. Now I'm going to tell you all how the day is outside. I am your weatherman today. Oi, starting off with our current conditions. We're having some mist upon us. and our temperature is 11.8 degrees Celsius, a souk, 2 kilometers an hour. A very light wind. All right, let's go get into our four-day weather forecast, starting with Astisongt, mainly Skinwas, a few Aswalas, a few showers beginning this morning, a souk becoming west 20 kilometers an hour early this afternoon, and a high of 19. Astisint tonight, mainly Skinwas with a 60% chance of Aswalas. Low of 11, with a low of 11. Oi. All right, let's go get into the next day. Kai Nuchs, Friday, September 4th. A mix of Sinch and Skinwas. That is sun and cloud, a high of 21. Ala Int, nighttime, September 4th. Skinwas, Liwa, and a low of 9. Saturday, September 5th, a mix of Sinch and Skinwas as well. That is sun and cloud and high of 19. Ala Int, September 5th, Skinwas Liwa and a low of 9. Our fourth and final day, Sunday, September 6th, a mix of Sinch and Skinwas. And again, with... That is sun and cloud, a high of 21. And Ala Int, September 6th, Skinwas Liwa, that is cloudy periods and a low of 8. Seems like the same pattern over and over again. I'm just kidding. Well, anyways, that's pretty crazy. And even starting today, the weather is saying it's going to be 19 today. Wow. That's pretty warm, I say. For some reason, it gets pretty warm in here, too, sometimes. So, all right, let's go get into the next part, which is our tides. Oi, tchwilcht in ska alitz idu muslap astisathais wa suludisats. Okay, it's time for me to tell you all how it is in our sulut. That is our channel, inlet. What else? What's the other word again? Channel. That's a word. I thought there was another word I was thinking of for some reason.

Mask and Macleats. It is now 8:16 in a.m. It is September the 3rd. It is a Thursday today. Just in case you got your days mixed up. Sometimes I do that. And we're getting into our tides. Our last high tide was at 6:08 a.m. and was at 3.72 meters or 12.22 feet. Not that bad. That was about 2 hours ago. Our next low tide will be at 11:38 a.m. and we'll get to 1.95 meters or 6.39 feet. That is 3 hours and 20 minutes away from now. That's awesome, actually. And our next high tide will be at 5:57 p.m. and we'll get to 4.63 meters or 15.19 feet. Awesome. I'm saying that in my own in my own reason. Go hang out by the San Juan later, maybe. And yeah. Grab some I want to say tsetsdausp cedar. Sometimes it's like, whoa, can I remember that? Or I could just say maybe, I was going to say stin. Maybe stinach. A log. I was trying to think of like, how would you just say wood? But everything has some sort of a, you know, explanation to what it is. Like if it's a firewood, then you say kumps. So something like that. Somewhere in that area of getting things like that. I was just thinking like, what would you call it if it's just for like when you go out and get it for carving, you know? Because it's not firewood then. It's wood. It's blocks of wood. maybe you just say, oh, I'm going to go cut up wood. And that's it. All right, let's go get into our 4 day, or 4 day, what am I getting? I'm talking about our camera here. Let's go. We're at 88 kilometers from Bella Coola and 41 kilometers from Anaham Lake, near the gate at the top of the Bella Coola Hill. We are looking southwest, and we just got an update. Oh, wow, it's looking really nice. Sometimes I wish I could zoom in. But it's casting quite the shadow, so it's kind of a little bit, takes a bit of focus to see the road, at least from this camera. There does look like there was a bit of fog or mist that has dissipated recently. Just could see it still kind of lingering within the tree area there, the tree line. And so that kind of, you know, sometimes can obstruct your sight a little. It's more likely gone by now, but you know, it's still possible that there could be areas that there's lingered mist and things like that there. Other than that, the road's looking pretty nice, I say. In my opinion, the road is looking very great. It seems like there's not as much traffic coming in and out of Nuchalkolumch today. Normally I can see a lot of, trek, and not this morning. So maybe it was yesterday. Was a busy day. All right, let's go get into the next camera. This is near Anaham Lake, about 140 kilometers east of Bella Coola. We are looking west, and we seem to be hitting the perfect timings right now. It just keeps, we're hitting the updates. There appears to be, I don't know what that is, but there's a truck there. And since before this update, he was there earlier. And he's still there. And yeah, there's a white truck or something pretty big anyways. As you're leaving Anaham, coming into Nuchalkolumch, there's a white truck on the side of the road there. Yeah, I don't know. He could be just parked there. but the road's looking pretty nice anyways. And I think it's a bit bumpy for some reason. As you arrive onto the dirt road, it seems to be a little bit bumpy, rough, I should say. Yeah, that's the word. Rough is the word we're going to use. The road is pretty bumpy looking.
maybe they were doing something on the road yesterday as I was observing. Other than that, I think the road's looking pretty nice, especially the paved road. It's looking very nice. And I think that's it. That's all we have for now, anyways. Sayutsma. Stop talking about that. And I also have a song lined up for us as well. And when we come back, we'll be getting into the first set of our daily announcements. And I'll share our phrase of the day as well. You know, I never thought about, I could probably bring up some audio for that too as well. But our phrase is Bachut Laliwa Di Asuk. Bachut Laliwa Di Asuk. The wind is dangerously strong. Oh yeah, I didn't put the T. Sorry about that. So there's a T at the very end of it. And that is the letter T and C put together. T. Bachut Laliwa Di Asuk. T. Man. The wind is dangerously strong. Bachut Laliwa Di Asuk. T. It's like one of those things, like, maybe I did say it, I don't know. It's like you say things without realizing it sometimes. And then your brain kind of fills it in, I guess, I don't know. No, I can't find a recording. Oh, sorry about that. Anyways, we can still keep saying it. Bachut Laliwa Di Asuk. I like the end part though. Sounds so epic. Bachut Laliwa Di Asuk. The wind is dangerously strong. Or dangerously strong the wind is. That's how I want to say it. The wind is dangerously strong. That is our phrase for today. Asti songht. Oi. And when we come back, we'll be getting into the first set of our daily announcements.

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3: Oi. Weiss, Madame Hooks. Yetisinach. Yetisonch. That was Jumpin' Jack Flash by the Rolling Stones. All right, let's go get into the first set of our daily announcements. Oi, anustzainem noch astisathais alamadithats, watsikdathats. Okay, listen to how it is in our place and what is going on to help avoid potential encounters of our nimnimk relatives such as nun and la. We can all help by getting rid of attractants outside of our homes. These are number one, making sure our simsk outside is covered up and our fish guts are dumped in the designated areas of the nuchom, that is the river. And number two, make sure your sais, that is garbage, is not left outside. And number three, do not leave pet food outside unattended. Number four, pick your skhaluts as soon as they ripen, that is berries or fruit. When walking or hiking in the woods, carry bear spray and make a lot of noise to not startle any nimnimk on their path. Remember that we share this land with the nun and la and other nimnimk relatives. Oh yeah, astunicha. That was awesome. There was a lot of stuff happening yesterday, I would say. At least two things I saw. New Hulk Hall Basketball Tournament. Come celebrate the 41st annual New Hulk Hall's Basketball Tournament. Happening October 16th to the 18th at the New Hulk Hall in Velikula. This year's This year's tournament will feature eight men's teams and four women's teams. With plenty of basketball all weekend long. Men's tournament entry fee is $250. For more information, contact Cole Sankey or Kelly Milton. Way. Youth Slow Pitch has started for grades 8 to 12 at Walker Island with support from New Hulk Recreation and Youth Center staff. This takes place every Tuesday and Wednesday from 5 to 6:30 p.m. Way. The Snootley Park Disc Golf Course is hosting a weekly drop-in game on Thursdays at 6:30 p.m. All skill levels and group sizes are welcome. Meet at hole one at the Snootley Park by the end of the Big Cedar Trail. There are still a handful of disc sets left to purchase at Elkhorn. Oi. AA meetings will take place on Mondays from 7 to 8 p.m. at the Band Office Health Room and Fridays at 8 p.m. at the Fridays at 7 p.m. and the location is the hospital community room. I don't know why. Okay, yeah. It's like I went cross-eyed or something. NA meetings will be on Tuesdays at 7 p.m. and the location is the hospital community room. Oi. Dr. Dolly Lee's dental services for 2026 are September 7th to the 18th, which is 4 days away from now, October 5th to the 16th, November 2nd to the 13th, and November 30th to December 11th. 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Why? The Makerspace is open once again with hours of 11 a.m. to 5 p.m. on Monday, Tuesday, Wednesday, and Saturday at 1511 Sawmill Road on the left side of the Hagensburg Post Office. Come check out the new location and equipment. Oi. New Sliuchta Playtime is every Friday at the Cedar Building from 10 a.m. to 3 p.m. on a drop-in basis. This is for those ages newborn to 7 years old and their caregivers. There will be snacks and crafts. Velikula Strong Start takes place Monday through Friday from 9 a.m. to 12 p.m. Strong Start is located at New Satsum Elementary School. 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Also, you can bring a notice straight here to the radio station. We're in the Brown Building, number 3, at 498 McKenzie Street on Kumkuts in downtown Bella Coola. Why? All right, we have some songs lined up, and when we come back, we'll be getting into a language practice. And I had something set up, but I'm going to wait. I couldn't figure it out fast enough, so we'll go and I'll share what we're going to do just as we were about to start. So I'll share a phrase the day before we start our song. Bachus laliwa di asukti. The wind is dangerously strong. Why?

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2: Whitey. That was Black Betty by Ram Jam. And before that, we heard Play That Funky Music by Wild Cherry. And we have enough time for one more before we get into our language practice. And I decided that we're going to go over words revolving around ready, or to get ready, to be ready, all that sort of stuff. Get yourself ready. Yeah, the word ready. We're going to use that word today. Astisongt. Oi.
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0: ladies and gentlemen. Let us tell them Snuchyaltwa. Yulem also. We are here live, Nuhok Radio Station 91.1 FM, broadcasting from sovereign Nuhok territory. Welcome you all here today. Woohoo! Take that home with you.
1: Always have that laugh in the morning. Good to have a laugh. Sometimes it's contagious. Oh, man. Always loved Ulam's laugh. So catchy. Sweet Home Alabama by Lynyrd Skynyrd. Seems like we all knew that. At least we all should have. Why? Athinochska eat Nuchalkam Heath. Let us all speak Nuchalk. Why? Our phrase of the day. Bachus. Laliwa di asukti. Bachus laliwa di asukti. Bachus laliwa di asukti. The wind is dangerously strong. Now we're getting into a time where Ayaltwa is happening. We're starting to change weather. That's what the eyes change. Altwa is word for weather. Altwa, weather. All right. Nachliwats. I'm ready. And that's the word. That is a word. Nachliwa. Ready. To be ready. Or ready. So when I'm saying I'm ready. Nachliwats. Or nachliwatsin. I'm ready now. Nachliwa. Or you can also say nich liwa if you wanted. So nach liwa or nich liwa are two accepted ways of saying ready. You could say nich liwats, I'm ready. Nach liwats, I'm ready. Or you can add more to it. Au nach liwats tsin. Yes, I'm ready. And it's really noting, like, I'm ready now. The tsin, T-S apostrophe N. Tsin means now. Another way of saying now. Besides, athaist. And I believe you can also, you might hear it as well shortened to just ts in some cases. So it's kind of better to hear it full out. That you know that it's tsin. Ugh. No. Don't know why I said no. I was trying to say, I was going to say, au nachliwats tsin. Yes, I'm ready. Or you can even say, no, I'm not ready. Ugh nachliwats tsin. No, I'm not ready. Or, I'm not ready. Just quick, just say it like that. I'm not ready. And so, let's go get into more words here. And I'll share these ones as well, the phrases I was just saying. Nachliwa. It's not a phrase, it's the word. Nachliwa. Ready.
2: Nachliwa.
1: I was waiting for him to say it again. He catches me off guard sometimes, and I start speaking over his recording. I'm like, okay, whoops. So he only says it once this time. Nachliwa. Ready.
2: Nachliwa.
1: Nachliwa. Or like I said earlier, you can say nichliwa as well. That is ready or to be ready. Au nachliwatsin.
3: Au nachliwatsin. Au nachliwatsin.
1: Yes, I'm ready now. Wait. So when you're getting ready or to get yourself ready, is the way I like to put it. But to get ready, meaning you're going to get ready for something. Or, yeah, pretty much that's it, I would say. To get oneself ready. So we have the word nachliwa, ready. And all we're going to add on to it is dimut. Nachliwa dimut. The dimut is making yourself get ready. Nachliwa dimut, to get ready. To get ready oneself, I would say. Add on to there. to ready oneself, to get ready. You know what I'm saying. Oh, sorry, I forgot. It's nichliwa, not nachliwa. But you could still say nachliwa. Nichliwa dimut.
4: Nichliwa dimut.
1: To get ready. So, two ways of saying it, nichliwa or nachliwa. Nichliwa dimut. To get ready. So, if I'm getting ready, I don't know, maybe to leave. Up, ready to go. Ola askhats. Or ask, yeah, hola askats, ready to go outside. Nichliwa dimut, nichliwa dimuts. So right when you get to dimut, you add a ts. Dimuts, dimuts. Nachliwa dimuts, nachliwa dimuts. Or sorry, nichliwa dimuts. I'm trying to go with the one that we have for recording it. For the recording, I mean. Nichliwa dimutz.
4: Nichliwa dimut.
1: Or, sorry, I'm adding the ts in there for you. That means I'm getting ready. Getting myself ready. Nichliwa dimut. To get ready.
4: Nichliwa dimut.
1: Now I'm going to tell you, well, not tell you, but you get ready. Nichliwa dimut nu. Now, maybe we're not in a rush or anything, so we're just saying it like this. We're like, ah, nichliwa dimutnu. You get ready. It's a more softer way of saying it, I want to say. And the other way I would say is maybe, nichliwa dimutch. And that's the same way, but it's more telling somebody. Like you're telling somebody to get ready. It's like, get ready. Like kind of like right now. Nichliwa dimutnu. And it's just to one person. You get ready.
4: Nichliwa dimutnu.
1: You get ready. Nichliwa dimutnu.
4: Nichliwa dimutnu.
1: You get ready. Nichliwa dimutnu ga achtsimnu. You get ready to go to bed.
4: Nichliwa dimutnu ga achtsimnu.
1: Yeah, I wish somebody would tell me that sometimes. I'm just kidding. It's like, I don't realize the time, and then I go to sleep really late. Nichliwa dimut nu. So we already heard that. You get ready. Ga tu achtsim nu. Go to bed. So you go to bed. That achtsim nu is saying you're going to bed or something like that. Yeah, you're going to bed. So basically saying you get ready to go to bed. Nichliwa dimutnu ga achtsimnu. You get ready to go to bed.
4: Nichliwa dimutnu ga achtsimnu.
1: So that's what you're going to do, and it's you. So the you part is already within the first part of the phrase there. You get ready to go to bed. So there's no need to say you get ready, you go to bed. You know, you get ready, you go to bed. I think it'd still be all right, but you know, I think we shorten it when we put it into English. You get ready to go to bed. Nichliwa dimutnu ga achtsimnu. You get ready to go to bed.
4: Nichliwa dimutnu ga achtsimnu.
1: That seems like it would be a very common phrase for nighttime. Ala imt at nighttime. To prepare oneself, get ready for an occasion. Ooh, that sounds very special. So I'll break it down just really, like, you know, as best as I can for you all. So we have right at the beginning. Q apostrophe M STCW Kimstu Kimstu Kimstu right at the beginning Kimstu and we're gonna add liwa tsut liwa tsut Kimstu liwa tsut Kimstu liwa tsut Umstuhliwatsut. To prepare oneself. Get ready for an occasion. That sounds interesting. Oh, I found one with nachliwa in it. Cool. Nachliwa. Nachliwa now duts. Ga or ska ktsamk anau suits. Well, this one is really broken down. Meaning, whoever put this in here, they separated it with a bunch of, so kind of like into syllables. Nach, liwa, now, du, ts, ska, krts, amk, now, su, ts. And I just did it in the way that it's written for the syllables sort of thing. They got all ready again to be throwing out the net again. Oh, yeah, that makes sense. So they, nachliwa now, they, duts, they get ready again. Ska, ktsamka, or ktsamka now, suits, to be throwing out the net again. So the word ktsamk means to throw out the net. Ktsamk. And then they, anau. Suits is saying again. Suits. Suits. Again. Nachliwa now duts. Ska ktsamka now suits.
5: Nachliwa now duts. Ska ktsamka now suits.
1: Nachliwa now duts. Ska ktsamka now suits. They got all ready again to be throwing out the net again. So they do kind of say again and again twice, but that's okay. Like, that's how we actually speak Nuchok for real. And like I was saying earlier about getting ready for bed, it's like, you get ready, you go to bed. You know, you get ready to, you go to bed. And then in this one, Nachliwa now, they got it all ready again. Duts, ska, tu, ktsamk, throwing out the net. They, now, and then suits again. Nachliwa now, duts, ska, ktsamka, now, suits. Kind of got a nice flow to that. I like that.
5: Nachliwa now, duts. Ktsamka now suits.
1: They got all ready again to be throwing out the net again. Yeah, I like it. All right, one more and we can move on. This is kind of more just a breakdown of the word from earlier, to prepare oneself or to get ready for an occasion.
3: Kmstuhliwatsut.
1: And so it gets broken down to the word kmstuh. Kmstuh. To start working on something. Get something ready. Complete something.
3: Kmstu.
1: Kmstu. Kmstu. Q apostrophe M-S-T-C-W. Kmstu. Sorry about how loud that was, but comes out that way sometimes. Kmstu. Q apostrophe M-S-T-C-W. Kmstu. To start working on something, get something ready, complete something. Wow, I like that. That's an awesome word. All right, let's go and say it's my out. I'm done talking about that now for now. And we'll come back and do a recap later on about getting ready and ready and start working on something. Pretty much in a similar way, they kind of exist in the same realm. So, now that we're ready, we'll get started into another one. Let us get started. We got another song on the rise, ready to go. And when we come back, we'll be getting into the last set of our weather tide times and our Minminta. That is Highway 20 from Nuchalk Olimch to Williams Lake Olimch. Our phrase of the day for Thursday's phrase, Bachuth laliwa di asuk ti. Bachuth laliwa di asuk ti. The wind is dangerously fierce. Why?

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3: Ouais. Ouais, ouais, Madame Hooks. Yeti Sinach, Yeti Sonch. That was The Boys Are Back in Town by Thin Lizzy. Ouais. We're going to be getting into the last set of our weather tide times, and we'll be looking at our Min Minta as well. Oi, ga alitz idu musap astis size wasonchets, al askhets, ints itikt askich, altumnup astisonchet. Now I'm going to tell you all how the day is outside. I am your weatherman today. Starting off with our current conditions, as ists scoopem. I believe that's how you say it. Mist. It's been a while since I used that word, actually. And I think it comes from the word chupem. Just going to quickly look that up. So our temperature is 12.5 degrees Celsius. Southwest 4 kilometers. I don't know, I got a frog in my throat or something. Yeah, so it is coming from the word kupam, and says misty, powdery, dusty. And so you can use the word skupam, I believe. And it is mist, dust, or spray. And so I'm going to say mist, kupam. I could say kupam maybe, because it's misty, you know, when it's misty. Current condition, kupam. I'll try to use more words that we can fill in those English words for, and we'll replace them down the road as much as we can. And kupam is the word for mist or misty, amongst other kind of words. I think it's mean more like particulate, you know, little particles flying in air like dust sort of thing. So in a similarity to that. Way. A little bit of a language practice thing as well. Throw it in there as well. Like that. Asti songht in our 4-day weather forecast. Today, mainly skin was. A few showers beginning this morning.

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0: Oi. Sorry about that. Wow. That just, like, must have been building up or something. All right, let's go get into the rest of our forecast here. And I believe I was in Kainuchs. Yeah, Kainuchs. Tomorrow, Friday, September 4th, a mix of Sinch and Skinwas and a high of 21. Ala Int, nighttime for September 4th, Skinwas Liwa, cloudy periods and a low of 9. For Saturday, September 5th, a mix of Sinch and Skinwas and a high of 19. Ala Int for September 5th, Skinwas Liwa and a low of 9. And for Sunday, September 6th, a mix of Sinch and Skinwas with a high of 21. Ala Int, September 6th, Skinwas Liwa and a low of 8. Oi. That was a last look at our forecast, our weather forecast, 4-day weather forecast, along with our current condition. Man. Sometimes. Oi. Okay, it's time for me to tell you all how it is in our channel and what is going on. What is going on? Oh, man. What did I say that? What is going on in our channel? We know that it goes up or down. The tide goes up or down. Masker McLeets, it is now 9:14 in the a.m. and our low tide will be at 11:38 a.m., and we'll get to 1.95 meters, or 6.39 feet, which is 2 hours and 23 minutes away from now. I looked at the seconds one. And for our next high tide, we'll be at 5:57 p.m., and we'll get to 4.63 meters, or 15.19 feet. And that is 5 hours and 57 minutes away from now. Oi. All right, that's the last look at our weather tie times, or weather, I mean, and what the heck happened? Oh yeah, tie times, and we're going to be looking into our Minminta now as well. Last look at our Minminta. And so what we've been doing is taking a look at our cameras. This is Highway 20 from Nuchalkulimch to Williams Lake Ulimch, and we start off in Nuchalkulimch, Bella Coola territory. And about 80 kilometers from Bella Coola and 41 kilometers from Anaham Lake near the gate at the top of the Bella Coola Hill, we are looking southwest. It's looking pretty cloudy up there. I could see more of the road a little more better this time. The shadows were kind of obstructing most of the sight a little bit from this camera. But I could kind of, you know, still see moderately. But right now, I could see pretty good. The road's looking pretty nice, by the way. Doesn't seem as much grooves as it has been lately. But don't count me on that. Actually, you know what? I see some. There's some more people leaving Nuchalkulim, I see. And just on that side of the road, on the edges, looks like there's a bit of kind of loose gravel. So yeah, watch out for bits of loose gravel here and there on the hill. That is the Switchbacks Freedom Road. What other words can we use? You know, Heckman Pass. Yeah. So near our next camera, near Anaham Lake, about 140 kilometers east of Bella Coola, we are looking west. And it is looking pretty good. I like it. That's the side of the road I was talking about earlier, if you were tuned in. It does seem like it is, I don't know, kind of muddy or loose gravel-like sort of, I don't know if they repaired it or something, but it seems like there's something there, like as in, it seems kind of puffy or something, like I say, maybe possibly loose gravel. As you enter on from the paved road onto the dirt road from Anaham Lake coming this way to Nuchalkulim, you might notice that there's a bit of a change in the road there. I don't know. It might be a good thing, though. It might be nice. It might be nice.

nicer than I can actually see from here. Other than that, yeah, I think the road's looking pretty nice, in my opinion. So safe travels if you're coming in and out of Nuchokolimch. And yeah, just drive safely out there. The roads are looking very nice. Looks like we're going to have a bit nicer weather. The sun was trying to poke through the clouds there a little while ago. And yeah, we're ready to move on and get into another song. And when we come back, we'll begin into the last set of our daily announcements as well. Phrase of the day, Bachuth Laliwa di Asukti. Bachuth Laliwa di Asukti. The wind is dangerously strong, fiercely. The wind is dangerously fierce. Bachuth Laliwa di Asukti. Why?

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0: There's no point acting all surprised about it. The plants have been on display in Alpha Centauri for 50 Earth years.
2: Why? Why, Madame Hooks? Yetisinoch, Yetisonch. Fly like an eagle by seal. Kind of weird, eh? It's like the seal wanted to fly like an eagle. No, I'm just kidding. No, the band is called Seal. What an amazing song. And that was, I believe, coming from the Space Jam soundtrack. I know, like, you know, that song has been around before, I believe, before Space Jam came out. But yeah, when I think it became more popular after that again, after it played in there, Fly Like an Eagle. And there's another one too, I just can't recall what it's called right now. Similar to this one, similar to Fly. And yeah, let's go get into our last set of our daily announcements. And before I do, I'd like to share our phrase of the day. Bachul laliwa di asuk. The wind is dangerously fierce. Bachus laliwa di asuk. The wind is dangerously strong. Why? Anustainam noch aslisatais la amadis ats watikdas ats. Okay, listen to how it is in our place and what is going on. To help avoid potential encounters of our nimnimk relative, such as our nun and la. That is our grizzly and black bear. We can all help by getting rid of attractants outside of our homes. These are number one, making sure our simsk, which is fish outside, is covered up and your fish guts are dumped in the designated areas of the nchom, that is river. And number two, make sure your sais, that is garbage, is not left outside. Number three, do not leave pet food outside unattended. And number four, pick your schalutz as soon as they ripen. That is berries or fruit. When walking or hiking in the woods, carry bear spray and make a lot of noise to not startle any nimnimk on their path. Remember that we share this land with the nun and la and other nimnimk relatives. Why? Nuchalkal Basketball Tournament. Come celebrate the 41st annual Nuchalkal Basketball Tournament, happening October 16th to the 18th at the Nuchalkal in Balakula. This year's tournament will feature 8 men's teams and 4 women's teams, with plenty of great basketball all weekend long. Men's tournament entry fee is $250. For more information, contact Cole Sankey or Kelly Milton. Oi. Sounds like a great opportunity to get out on the court. Youth slow pitch has started for grades 8 to 12 at Walker Island with support from Nuhawk Recreation and Youth Center staff. This takes place every Tuesday and Wednesday from 5 to 6:30 p.m. Why? The Snootley Park Disc Golf Course is hosting a weekly. Got my accent happening there. Just kidding. Hosting a weekly drop-in game on Thursdays at 6:30 p.m. All skill levels and group sizes are welcome. Meet at Hole 1 at the Snootley Park by the end of the Big Cedar Trail. There are still a handful of disc sets left to purchase at Elkhorn. Why? AA meetings will take place on Mondays from 7 to 8 p.m. at the Band Office Health Room and Fridays at 7 p.m. and the location is the Hospital Community Room. NA meetings will be on Tuesdays at 7 p.m. and the location is also the Hospital Community Room. Dr. Dolly Lee's dental services for 2026 are September 7th to the 18th, October 5th to the 16th, November 2nd to the 13th, and November 30th to December 11th. He will be here in 4 more days. Dental services are available to all Valley residents and the location is at the Band Office. 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The makerspace is open once again with the hours of 11 a.m. to 5 p.m. on Monday, Tuesday, Wednesday, and Saturday at 1511 Sawmill Road on the left side of the Hagensburg Post Office. Come check out the new location and equipment. Nusliuchta Playtime is every Friday at the Cedar Building from 10 a.m. to 3 p.m. on a drop-in basis. This is for those ages newborn to 7 years old and their caregivers. There will be snacks and crafts. Bella Coola Strong Start takes place Monday through Friday from 9 a.m. to 12 p.m. Strong Start is located at Nusatsum Elementary School. 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To make an appointment or get supplies, contact 250-799-5160 or 778-838-6142. 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We're in the Brown Building, number 3 at 498 McKenzie Street on Kumkuts in downtown Bella Coola. Why? That was the last look at our daily announcements. Why? And we're going to be getting into some more music. And when we come back, we'll be getting into the last of our recap. Well, of speaking New Hulk, practicing New Hulk, all that stuff. So after this set of songs, we'll be getting into language practice. Recap. Phrase of the day. Bachut laliwa di asuk. Thursday's phrase. The wind is dangerously strong. Hawaii.

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0: And Slanuskamata is our language that holds all of the keys to our relationship with the land, because the language comes directly from the land. 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
1: Wai, wai smadam hooks, yeti sinach, yeti sonch. That was Like a Rock by Bob Seger and Paradise City by Guns N' Roses. We're about to get into another song, and when we come back, we'll be getting into language practice slash recap. We're going to recap on language practice from earlier. Oi. Our phrase of the day, Bachut Laliwa Di Asuk. I'll save the phrase just before we get started into our language practice phrase translation. Oi.

0: Shorts up, skate in the chalcum chap.
1: Shorts up, skate in the chalcum chap. All of you speak new chalk. A new sign of nap. A la new chalk radio.
2: Oi, oi, smadam hooks. Yeti sinach, yeti sonch. Insta die die. And apologize for that little bit of ruffling noise as you heard. The mic wasn't staying in place for me there for a little while. I was like, what's going on here? It's like had a mind of its own. That was Magic Man by Heart. And yeah, wow. We're already close to the end of our broadcast already. So I'll throw in our recap on our Nuchalk language practice from earlier. Let us all speak Nuchalk. Before we get into the recap here, I want to share our phrase of the day along with the translation, seeing as I did not share the translation earlier. The wind is dangerously strong. Wait. We'll go backwards from where we left off. And, is a word that we left off on, and I kind of went backwards in a way. I said a word that was longer than that was the word I shared, and I kind of feel like I should have shared first, but that's okay. You know, I think either way is fine. You know, when you share another word that has liwatsut attitude or dimut or stuff like that, it's always okay to share it in either way, because later on you can kind of do the breakdown later and you can kind of figure out that this is from the word to prepare oneself, get ready for an occasion. And the other one is just to start working on something, get something ready, complete something. To prepare oneself, get ready for an occasion. Why? So we have nachliwa or nichliwa.
1: Nachliwa,
2: meaning to be ready or get ready. I mean, ready or to be ready. Nachliwa. To be ready or get ready.
1: Nachliwa.
2: Au nachliwatsin. Yes, I'm ready. Now.
3: Ow. Nashli what's in. Ow. Nashli what's in.
2: Nashli wa now doots ska ktsamk a now suits. They got all ready. They got all ready again to be throwing out the net again.
4: Nashli wa now doots ska ktsamk a now suits.
2: Nashli wa now doots ska ktsamk a now suits. Suits, I'm trying to say. They got all ready again to be throwing out the net again. Why?
4: Nachliwa now doots, ska ktsamka now suits.
2: Nichliwa dimutnu, ga achtsimnu.
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2: Nichliwa dimutnu ga achtsimnu, you get ready to go to bed. Why? All right, I believe that is all the time I have today, Astisongt, and I enjoyed my time here with you all today. It is Thursday, September 3rd. It is now 9:54 in the a.m. Right after this is Native America Calling from 10 o'clock till 11 o'clock. And also, later on in the day, Nukilikutsdam, hosted by Kichta, a.k.a. Rolamak, will be on from 12 to 3. And Astisanukilikteich, hosted by Kputz, will be from 3 o'clock till 5 o'clock, a.k.a. Henry Schooner. Why? Thank you all for listening to Stimdenist. Insta Didi, I am Didi. And also, you've been listening to Nuchalk Radio 91.1 FM. Alamusilch sputl, what's collect bootls dismau, astkuselch dismau, susam kdus, alatik daliwas, astis kusulum kist eich, inmasuludis ats. And you've been listening to Nuchalk Radio 91.1 FM, broadcasting the laws of the lands and waters. Smaudi silk eel, uts eest the seel, nuchalkem heel. Have a great day, everyone, and I'll leave you off with a little bit of a ringer of a song, Taking Care of Business by BTO, Backman Turner Overdrive. Have a great day, everyone. Way.

0: Alcance. 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
1: Why?

Welcome to Native America Calling. I'm Sean Spruce. Parents and teachers of an Osage language immersion school are picking up the pieces after the institution's abrupt closure just days before the start of classes. Besides the trouble of finding new spaces for nearly 100 students, the end of the institution after a decade is a blow to the tribe's language revitalization network. We'll hear about the immersion school's role in the community and what opportunities might be ahead to fill the gap. That's coming up after the news.

0: This is National Native News. I'm Jill Freitas. The Trump administration has just greenlighted a plan that could let a Navajo nation dig up more than 500 million tons of coal by extending the life of a New Mexico mine over the next century until the year 2136. KJZZ's Gabriel Piatirasio has details.
1: The Interior Department says denying this permit would be at odds with Trump's Unleashing American Energy agenda. It could also destabilize the Navajo Nation economy. The tribally owned Navajo Transitional Energy Company fuels the aging Four Corners power plant. That lease is set to expire in 2041, but the feds note the next coal buyer is unknown. The feds argue those financial factors outweigh a slew of environmental and other harms posed by the expansion, including the relocation of nearby families. For National Native News, I'm Gabriel Pietrazio.
0: While the bench fire in Oregon has been largely contained, its effects are still being felt. A ranching couple on the Warm Springs Reservation in Oregon are needing help caring for their cattle and wild horses after the fire destroyed their grazing land. Brian Bull of Underscore Native News and KLCC reports.
2: Jason Smith and Cremena Doust say they were preparing to do a live auction and photo shoot with their horses on July 25th. But they canceled once they realized the bench fire was burning fast through their area.
3: It ran like 14 miles in one day, you know. It made it from our westerly range where we run our cattle and horses clear to our front door.
4: It was intense. It was orange. It was like pretty high up in the sky.
3: There was a bunch of fires just south of the reservation there, and they looked like they were coming our way big time, you know.
2: The flames almost came up to their doorstep, but a highway created a natural break that spared their home. But they say at least 80% of their grazing district was consumed by fire, leaving between 400 to 500 wild horses and their cattle without food. So Smith and Doust are trying to raise funds to help buy emergency feed for their animals and also adopt out horses to good homes.
4: So if we can take care of that, you know, like through community support and grants, that would be a game changer.
3: The biggest thing is feed right now, though.
4: Right now, immediately feed, absolutely.
2: Mares, yearlings, and studs are all displayed. Doust says she's also trying to set up a nonprofit. For National Native News, I'm Brian Bull.
0: Two North Dakota tribes are renewing their legal fight over a state legislative map they say weakens the voting power of Native people. The Turtle Mountain Band of Chippewa Indians, Spirit Lake Tribe, and individual Native voters moved Friday to file an amended complaint challenging North Dakota's 2021 legislative districts. The tribes originally won their case in 2023 when a federal judge ruled the map violated the Voting Rights Act by denying Native voters an equal opportunity to elect candidates of their choice. But in May, the U.S. Supreme Court vacated an appeals court ruling in the case and sent it back for further consideration following another voting rights decision. The tribes now argue the map also violates the U.S. Constitution because it was drawn with discriminatory intent and improperly divided Native voters. Spirit Lake Chairman Lana Jackson Street says the tribes have fought the map for 5 years and are prepared to prove their case again. I'm Jill Freitas.
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9: 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This is Native America Calling. I'm Sean Spruce. The recent closure of the Osage Language Immersion School scattered almost 100 students to a variety of other education options, including public schools and ad hoc homeschooling. For many of the students, the immersion school is the only place they've attended. In addition to the loss for the students, it is a blow to the tribe's network of ongoing language revitalization efforts. The Osage Nation's new principal chief closed the school a week before classes, citing a budget emergency. The Osage Nation Congress just initiated an investigation into the chief's actions with the school and other recent decisions. Today, we'll get a picture of the immersion school's contributions to Osage language revitalization over the past decade and what the options are for filling the gap. We'll also learn about a dedicated effort to document traditional Wyandotte language and songs using texts and fragile recordings from nearly a century ago. Listeners can join today's Native Language Revitalization discussion by calling us at 1-800-996-2848. Pick up your phone, give us a call, join our conversation. Again, it's 1-800-99-NATIVE. Joining us now on Zoom from Pawhuska, Oklahoma, is Geneva Horse Chief Hamilton. She is a parent of a Deposka Ankotapi student. She is Osage and Pawnee. Hello, Geneva, and welcome back to Native America Calling.
10: Thank you. It's good to be here. Thank you for having the show.
9: You bet. Also joining us on Zoom from Pawhuska is Amy Shackelford. She is a parent and homeschool teacher, and she is Osage and Sisseton Wapton. Amy, hello to you as well, and welcome to our show.
11: Hello. Thank you for having us.
9: And joining us from Bixby, Oklahoma is Whitney Redcorn. She is an Osage Nation Congress member. Hello, Whitney. Welcome to Native America Calling.
12: Hi. Thank you for having me.
9: Great to have all of you on the show today. Geneva, I want to begin with you because your daughter attended the immersion school since kindergarten. Tell us about her experience, both as a student and then for you as a parent.
10: Well, the dream is that the school is actually like a dream come true. I was very thankful when the Standing Bear administration initiated establishing the school. My daughter was about 18 months old and she started going to school there, and she's 12 now. So her whole experience has been around all the required education for the state and everything like that, but as an infusion of Osage culture and language. So for our household, she brought a lot of healing to us. She's the youngest of six, but she speaks a significant amount of Osage, more than any of us have ever have, more than my husband ever has or I ever have, and we're both Osage. And just being part of that community has been a wonderful thing. My cousin is on here too. Her name is Amy Shackelford, and she and I grew up with our grandmother around, and her and I both were around the initiatives early on when we were trying to save our land. It was an endangered, and we were worried about termination because we weren't sure if we were going to be able to meet the requirement. Our speakers were dying, and we had very limited options, and the revenue to invest in language preservation and revitalization. So the school has meant a lot to us for reigniting that and establishing a significant amount of language in our community now.
9: Geneva, you and the other parents only given a few days notice before the school was shut down. Did you get any advance warning, and were there any options for schooling available to you at that time?
10: It was a very cold-hearted, abrupt, because we were all planning. I mean, teachers were getting classrooms ready on the group chat about with the school about, you know,
9: Amy, I want to ask you as well, because you and others had to pivot quickly to create alternatives for the immersion school students. Tell us about that process. What's it been like so far?
10: It's been really hard on our kids. Everyone has been really sad. And my daughter is 12. We have some kids who are at an age when, you know, there's a lot of emotion involved anyways, going from a child, going into preteen, and then having to deal with this kind of thing around a bunch of people, around a feeling like, you know, maybe your school isn't important to your people. Why is this happening? And I drive by the school every day, and it's really heartbreaking. The first time we drove by with my daughter when she's 12, she broke down, and she cried till she was like hoarse. Like, she couldn't, it was just very upsetting. And it's been a really hard time, and she's very young, and she's been staying a lot closer to me. She started just like coming and asking if she can sleep by me again. And because I know it's been really hard. The separation from their small class size and their classmates has been really difficult for so many of us. We've been trying to keep our kids together because they've all been kind of in this school raised like siblings. They've been around each other since they were babies. And it's just been really hard on them. And luckily, we were able to keep them together. My cousin was so kind to offer.

0: possibility that the immersion school will reopen? I don't know.
1: We're hoping that the school reopens because I feel like there's a lot of leadership that sees and understands the value of immersion, because it is a hard concept. Some people think, oh, it's just language classes, go home and teach your kids language, but that's not how it works, and that's never been a way to revitalize your language and maintain your federal recognition. But the best way has always been, and it's been proven time over time, you know, decades of research, that immersion is the only option to revitalize a dying language. And that's what we are facing. And so we're hoping that with this homeschool option, we can keep encouraging, the parents can keep encouraging our leadership to focus on getting our nation back on track, and then in all kinds of different ways. But we're also among ourselves building a very strong base, and it was something that was kind of missing, and we realized there was just a little bit too much political volleyball happening with our school, because of course it's neat, you see all these traditional kids and you can kind of parade them around, but then like, how invested are you really in their education and who they are and the value they bring to your tribe and revitalizing the things that we've lost? Because that's essentially what they're doing. I mean, they've destigmatized a lot of things that I grew up with. I'm a lot more comfortable with my language. I'm a lot more comfortable speaking my language whenever I want. But when I was younger, it wasn't really like that, where I kind of grew up just knowing the bad words. But my daughter, her first words were never the bad words. Her first, you know, Wajaji or Osage words were never the bad words. She learned, her first word was no. But it, I mean, and it's Hunkaji in Osage, but her first word was Hunkaji. And she just has... We're just working very hard to keep this going, and we've looked at a lot of different options. But the thing for me that I'm most proud of is the way the parents have come together, and we've just sharing our resources, information, our knowledge base. We are all highly educated and accomplished individuals, and we're really putting those skills to task in order to save what was started with this immersion school and keep our kids in that process.
0: All right. Thank you, Geneva. Amy Shackelford, what's been your experience so far?
2: Hi. Our experience with Taposka Onkotapi began in 2017. My son, my eldest child, he began at the age of five. They wanted him in there because both of his parents are Osage. We grew up in the community. We've been community members for generations, you know? So in that beginning model, it was more community, which we're kind of coming full circle to that right now, which is a beautiful opportunity that we have. So even though my girls didn't join at that time, we were there every day supporting the teachers, reading. So I had my newborn and my toddler in that kindergarten class and other classes. And it was a community effort at that time. I will say that we have strayed a little bit from that model, you know, focusing on academics and where that marries with our mission of language immersion and culture. So the ebbs and flows, you know, it's a new program. We're getting it. So the academics are good. We had record enrollment at the time that we were shut down. Because it's a young school. It's a young program. So in that time, you know, just like my cousin Geneva has said, this is all my children have ever known. But it's more than just the school. It's that this was what I'll say the Hail Mary scientifically for saving our language. We were at that sort of a precipice of it takes one generation to lose a language. We're about halfway there. Science tells us all the research, all the studies, the group that created the school did it because this is what works. Teaching the children is what works. So with that rug pulled out from under us, it was never just a school. Our whole family and our extended family have been involved, encouraged on this mission of language revitalization. So it was way more than just a school that we lost overnight. And when my girls were crying, telling me like, oh man, what are we going to do? And I said, you know, I really don't know. I don't know why, but I'll tell you that we're not going to give up. And we haven't.
0: Amy, we're going to have to take a short break. We'll come back and continue this conversation. But really quickly, I think I hear students in the background singing. Are those your language students there?
2: Yes, they are.
0: Okay.
2: Yes.
0: All right. Short break.
2: Do
0: we'll come back. No, no, it sounds great. It adds, it really hits home. I can really connect here with what you're describing, and you're actually, you know, involved with the education as we speak. This is wonderful. We'll be right back. We'll continue our conversation with Amy Shackelford and our other guests, and the phone line

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0: Thank you for tuning in today to Native America Calling. I am Sean Spruce, and we're devoting our show today to language revitalization. Language advocates on the Osage Nation suffered a severe blow when budget constraints prompted the abrupt closure of a pre-K through 8 language immersion school. We're learning about how teachers and parents are working to fill in the gap. You can join our conversation as well. 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That is also 1-800-99-NATIVE. And Amy Shackelford is one of our guests. She's a parent and homeschool teacher. And Amy, before break, we could hear the students in the background. It sounded like they were doing some lessons and singing a little bit. But I'd like to learn a little bit more about what aspects of Osage language and culture are taught in the classroom there.
1: Thank you. What you're hearing in the background are our students, 4th through 8th grade. They are composing their own songs in Wajaja'iya. So they're in there practicing and learning and using their language. We've got a great opportunity right now in all of the hurt to rebuild in a beautiful way. So right now in this setting, just here in my home, it came about overnight. With one teacher and myself, and the question was, how can we help the most students? Not just mine. That's not what we do. You know, we're worried about our friends. We're a family. So how can we help the most? And this is what we came up with. And so with a teacher who's a certified teacher, highly trained, but also can speak our language, they're getting more language all day long. I would say not even 30 minutes goes by without hearing our Osage language in the next room. If any time at all, which is really beautiful. And it's very encouraging.
0: That's inspiring.
1: And it's something that we strive to build from this same model. I hope that our restructuring, because I am very positive, I am very hopeful that our school does come back on a grand level, larger than ever, with as much language and culture infused, because we've got the family, we've got the community support, we've got the friends, and everyone's really gathered around right now to sort of protect what we've got left. And our community is very beautiful in that way.
0: Yeah, really inspiring to hear this, Amy. Now, the school has been in existence for about 10 years, so it has a track record there. Can you talk a little bit about not just as a parent and a specific family, but what's been the impact in the community at large, just having the school there and so many of these kids learning the Osage language?
1: I'm feeling a lot of support from our individuals near and far. You know, we've got Osages nationwide, probably worldwide. And people are really understanding the work that these children are doing on a daily basis to maintain and revitalize our language in a way that is sustainable and will get us sort of on track to increase our language base, increase our language keepers, our culture keepers. And losing that school was really a blow to all of us. Even people that have never stepped foot inside the school, we're getting a lot of support. And people really are understanding that it was more than just a school. This was our language and understanding what these children and these families are taking on when they enter that school. That's a kind of a contract of sorts, right? You know, it is a school, but, you know, we're dedicated to language and culture. I mean, it's a lifestyle already, but to have it sort of constructed in that way, people are seeing what that means and what that entails. And right now they're getting a really good look at how serious that we took this. You know, this is an honor and a privilege. It's also a mission.
0: Amy, I emailed an Osage friend of mine who lives in Oklahoma City this morning. It was actually some separate business, but I did mention that we were going to do the show today, and she responded that she and her husband last week sent some books to the classroom to help. And it sounds like a lot of other families as well are pitching in. So this sounds like a real community effort to keep the education online right now.
1: You know, those books, I know exactly who you spoke with, and they are a beautiful family. I happen to know them as well. The books were so important because before we started this homeschool, my elder daughter, Evelyn, wanted to start a book club She wanted to see her friends. So we did that in our elder nutrition program. They were gracious enough to let us use that space. And you know, we morphed into this. But we went down to our public library. You know, we're a small, small town. It's a small community. But the books available there, there was no representation for our children. And, you know, man, so now what do? Well, we research, we ask our contacts, we ask our friends, we reach out to the Indian Girls Book Club. They've been excellent, you know, with us and different organizations, and, you know, utilize the book lists that have already been made. You know, a lot of these things, those resources are out there and people are wanting to help, but those books are so much more than books. You know, that's representation for these children, and that's support from someone, you know, in Oklahoma City. That family has never been to our school, but they understand how important it is. And that support in that way, it was just so beautiful. It made me really emotional.
0: All right. Thanks for sharing. 1-800-99-NATIVE. We have the phone lines open for any listeners who would like to join us right now. Share your thoughts with regard to language revitalization efforts. Specifically, maybe you are familiar with this Osage Immersion School that was abruptly shut down at the beginning of the school year. You can share your thoughts. Again, 1-800-99-NATIVE. Our next guest, Whitney Redcorn, is an Osage Nation Congress member. And Whitney, can you describe the tribe's involvement in the immersion school? Give us a little bit of background on how that structure is set up.
2: Yeah, I'd be happy to. So I think it's important to note that when the school got started, you know, all those years ago, and Chief Standing Bear came to Congress, you know, saying he wanted it funded. Congress supported that with a resolution saying that they supported the school. And then in years since then, had routinely and consistently funded the school well through our executive branch funding and our appropriations bills. And I think what that shows is Congress's support for the school over the years and its growth, because it has grown. And so the expenditure need, the appropriation need has grown as the needs of the school have grown. But I think that through our support, through appropriation, we're showing our support for the initiative in general. But I also think it's important to note that there were a lot of people, both in Congress and on the executive branch side, that even in years before the school actually got off the ground and got going, that were doing so much legwork and so much research and going and touring other tribal schools and structures and seeing what their, you know, structure was like and what their programming was like and their language revitalization, and trying to find a model that fit us best, that was uniquely Osage and completely driven by our efforts and our needs. And that a lot of that work was done for years. I mean, years before the school actually, you know, took off and started running. And I've had people across Indian Country say to me for the last couple of years that they really admire how the Osage Nation did it, because there are a couple of school or tribes around here that have been doing a lot of the legal work and a lot of the background work and the structural work to build their future school, right, that hasn't even started yet. And they spent years building the structure and this framework. But what a lot of them have said is what they admire about the nation is that Chief Standing Bear at the time jumped in with both feet and was like, we're just going to do it. Like, we just... And a lot of what these women have also said is sort of that Hail Mary. Like, we just don't have a choice anymore. If we're going to preserve our language and perpetuate our language, we have to do it right now. And I think when Jeffrey made that decision, Chief Standing Bear made that decision to just do it and go ahead and do it, and he got Congress's support, that's been deeply admired from other tribes, where they're like, you know what, you just did it. You didn't worry yourself, and you just were like, you know, the structure will come. The framework will come. We'll figure this out. We'll get it done. And they have. We have as a nation. We built this really wonderful institution that was uniquely Osage, and it was good for us. Our children were scoring high academically. Enrollment was higher than ever. Parent involvement is strong. So by any measure of educational institution, we were thriving.
0: Okay.
2: And then, you know, to see it in this way, it just feels like an abrupt stop to that. I mean, it's just an abrupt halt to progress that's been happening over the years.
0: Whitney, what can you tell us about these budget issues that caused the school's closure? And is there any possibility that this will get ironed out and the school will reopen, maybe this school year even?
2: Well, in regards to the idea of budget issues, quite frankly, there just aren't any. We don't have a budget problem. We don't have a deficit. We don't have a shortfall. We don't have a cash flow problem. We do have a strong permanent fund. We have cash in our general treasury, still money available to spend even for this current fiscal year that ends September 30th. We have money in retained revenue that is spendable as well. So the notion or the statement in general, the thought process, I guess, if you will, that we have a budget issue is quite frankly non-existent. We don't. I think there's a misunderstanding of sort. I wouldn't even know how to frame that quite honestly, but we will bring in our projected revenue for FY27, which begins October 1st, is about $91 million. The executive branch has come to us with a current request of $84 million just for their branch. Mind you, that now includes, or does not include, the POSCA, and it does not include funding our harvest land, and it does not include our visitor center. So those budgets came to us higher than ever before and do not include those programs to run. But even with, if we were to meet that $84 million request, we would not be left with enough to even fund the other requests and requirements to fund the government. So that, quite frankly, from an appropriations perspective, the only problem we have right now is that the executive came to us with fairly high budgets, actually, and it's going to be hard to meet that. And so in a time where he declared a time of crisis because of a shortfall, his budgets didn't decrease and ask. And so that's kind of a hard pill to swallow as a Congress member who sits on appropriations. To see that the ask that came to us was so large comparative to the retained revenue, even after our chief had said we were in a state of emergency because of some budget shortfall that at the time didn't exist.
0: Okay, I want to share a disclosure with our listeners. We did reach out to Osage Nation Principal Chief Joe Tillman's office. He was not able to join the show today to comment and share his perspectives. But Whitney, listening to how you describe what you see in your experience there working on the Osage Nation Congress, if it's not a budget issue, then why do you think the school was closed?
2: That's a great question. And honestly, I've really had a hard time wrapping my own personal brain around it as one Congress member. It doesn't make sense to me when I look at it from an appropriation standpoint, or honestly, even a leadership standpoint, or an education component, or the cultural side of it, or the language preservation side. I can't find an angle where it makes sense to close the school. I just can't. I don't find a place where it makes any sense to me, especially when you consider that the budget wasn't an issue and that, you know, it was funded all the way through the end of the fiscal year that does not end until September 30th. And the current fiscal year is funded just now after several additions to the budget. The total ask for this current fiscal year we're in is only $80 million, slightly plus, but a little over $80 million is what it took to run this government for this year. And the school was included in that and was fully funded up to this point. And so it's problematic at best. It doesn't make any sense to me. I can't make heads or tails of it. And it's not adding up. And I think that that's the concern that has been raised with a number of our people, that I don't know what the motive was, because the argument for me personally that it's a financial issue, it doesn't jive. It doesn't work. I can't make heads or tails of it.
0: Okay. Geneva, how about you? Do you have any thoughts as to why this school was closed so abruptly?
3: Yeah, and I'm just going to say it like it is, because the truth is that our current chief is working in tandem with a lot of people who don't want to see the Osage Nation thrive. And these are like outside forces. And I had done some work previously for different federal programs. I do communication strategy for federal agencies, and working for a lot of different agencies, I worked on a lot of environmental issues. And as soon as Doge came around, everything that was kind of really good for people was just getting cut. And when we had to look at Project 2025 to do our due diligence to see what is the strategy of this administration that we're working with, because they manage all the dollars and they were affecting all these federal programs. So on one of the teams that I was on, we looked at Project 2025, and it specifically outlines going after indigenous languages. It tells them, you know, basically buddy up with certain people to be elected and then push these different initiatives that edge tribes closer to termination. Our tribe sits on a lot of resources, and there's a lot of people on the fringes who, and even on our land, who have for a long time coveted everything that we do. Even when we were really pitiful and really struggling, they still coveted every little thing that we had. So now we're a lot more thriving. We're doing a lot of things. Our language, and I credit that to our language and culture being strong here on our land base, here among our people, because I think that we are a serious threat. We're a threat to public education, because if we are outperforming one of the lowest ranking education systems in the nation, then that really shows what's going on over here. It makes it more glaring. And then when we're able to have food sovereignty in the middle of a food desert, it means that we aren't struggling to eat. And there's just a lot of just things like that. And then the new chief, he brought people to his inauguration that specifically aligned him with the Republican Party. And he was very much, he was introducing them. So he was happy to have them as guests at his inauguration. So I don't think this is about he didn't like something that the previous chief did. This is about him carrying out an agenda that's outlined in Project 2025. And I think that a lot of other tribes need to look at who is suddenly running for office, or who was backing these people, because there are people who are going to sell out their own people. And we're witnessing it in real time right here, because the public schools knew before the parents knew. They knew the weeks before. And I know they knew the week before, but I'm hearing now that they knew this summer, like way before, that he was planning on closing our school down. And they were working with him to help him close our school down, because we have all these students over there who are dollars that they think dollars that they're losing, because they get so much money per Indian child. They get so much money per child, and then they get impact aid, which is an additional several thousand dollars per child. So to them, they're missing out on money. They don't see it as us recovering
0: Geneva,
3: our language.
0: We're going to have to take a break. We'll be right back, and we're going to pivot to a conversation about the Wyandot language. 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

0: We're glad you're with us today on Native America Calling. I'm your host, Sean Spruce. We're hearing about tribal language revitalization efforts today, and we're going to talk now about a dedicated effort to document traditional Wyandot language and songs using texts and fragile recordings from nearly a century ago. You can be part of this conversation today. Just pick up your phone. Call in. Our number is 1-800-996-2848. Let's get a call or two going here. We have plenty of time. 1-800-996-2848 to have some listeners join the conversation. With that, I'd like to now introduce Richard Zane Smith, who joins us from Wyandot, Oklahoma, where he is an artist and a language teacher, and he is Wyandot. Hello, Richard. Welcome to our show today.
1: Kwe shaskananye. Yeah, it's great to be here.
0: Great to have you. Now, you've worked on Wyandot language revitalization efforts for a number of years, and you say there's a trend of younger people taking interest in learning the language. How do you characterize the current state of the language, and what do you see for its future?
1: Right now, I think it's one of those things where I look at it and I think, you know, we can get it back. We can. But it's going to take a real united effort. And it's going to take, you know, the tribe itself, the administration, and the entire body of people to really focus on it. Because right now, we have all the groundwork being laid. We have an incredible linguist, Dr. Craig Koperis, who's like a word magician. I mean, the guy's amazing. And he works with a lot of different languages, and he understands ours really well. So he's kind of like the doctor at the surgery at the table, you know. And we have these old recordings you mentioned that help, you know, with pronunciation. We have records of songs that were being sung back in 1911 and 12. Hundreds of them, actually. Some of them are pretty damaged, unfortunately, but. We've been reviving some of those old songs and bringing them back and bringing them into our ceremonies and also in our social dances, too. So it seems like, as I've said to a lot of people, that revitalization happens like planting things in a garden. You have the arts coming up out of the ground. You have the songs, the dances, the ceremonies. Everything has to come out together, language as well. But you can't just revive a language without the culture and without the context.
0: Richard, these recordings, they are old wax cylinders dating back more than 100 years, as you describe. Tell me more about these wax cylinders. When did they come into existence, or when were they rediscovered? And what is it like working with cylinders like this? I imagine they're very fragile.
1: Yeah, they are. And what happened is probably in the 60s, there was a man who went up. They're actually stored up in Ontario. Wait, they're in Ottawa. Sorry. They're at the Museum of Civilization. I think they've just changed the name of that museum, but they really aren't using them right now, but they have made reel-to-reels, and the reel-to-reels have been made into first cassettes, and then cassettes have been made into CDs, and then, of course, so there's a lot of definition that can be lost even in, you know, in that kind of work. But so we do need some serious digital cleaning on some of them. There are new methods, of course, that have come out where if there are wax cylinders that we really need to get information from, we can have them digitally analyzed, you know, and they have ways of doing that now where it doesn't actually touch the wax. It reads it with a laser, and it can actually tell the difference between a scratch and a vibration mark that's in the, you know, to record the language. So there's a lot of steps involved in that. What we've been doing is kind of a low budget. For years, I've just been playing the recordings I have on my computer. I pull up a doc form, and I start transcribing. And then I play it again, and I start transcribing. And I play it again, over and over, until the song emerges or the pattern is there. And, you know, then, okay, go to the next song, you know. And then after that, I'll have others listen to them and say, are you hearing the same things I'm hearing, you know,
0: okay.
1: To get the syllables right and all that. And so it's a very tedious process. Yeah.
0: It sounds like it, but at the same time, extremely rewarding. And we did a show a while back about the Passamaquoddy, one of the Passamaquoddy tribes up in Maine, and they had a similar revitalization effort, and they also had access to some old wax cylinders. So apparently, you know, other tribal languages as well were documented and recorded in that way. But I want to ask, I mean, what's it like for the community to hear these songs and hear these voices that date back over a century? It must be really, really profound.
1: It is. It is, especially when they're relatives, you know. And I've shared some of the language recordings I have with some of the descendants, you know, some of these speakers, and they're just blown away. You know, that's my grandfather speaking. I didn't even know these recordings existed, you know, or that's my great grandfather. So we have, that is when you hear voices from the past, and these are people who often were fluent speakers. Not only fluent, they didn't even speak English. So their whole context of seeing the world is through the language itself. And yeah, to hear them speaking quite naturally and telling stories that, you know, we do have like 32. I think over 32 stories that have been written in the language. Unfortunately, these wax cylinders are only like 2 minutes or 4 minutes. I think that's the size that they actually require. So there's not a lot that can go on, you know, with a story, but we do have some bits and pieces of those. But fortunately, you know, just to have the pronunciation, you know, that's documented by speakers who are fluent in the language really helps. And so it gives you, when you're trying to make a point and when you're discussing things with your group of tribal members, and you're saying, okay, this is the way this is pronounced, you know, and you have something to back it up with. You can pull it up and say, listen, you know, listen carefully here. And so that really helps a lot. Yeah, there was a man in 1911 and 12 came down here. He was French Quebec, French Quebecian. He had just got his degree in ethnology, and he wasn't native. He came back home from England, and he was asked, okay, which people do you want to study at? Canada is wide open. And he goes, well, you know, I grew up around the Huron, and I remember them visiting when I was a boy, and they would sing, and they would tell stories and share the language, so I think I'll start there. And every time he'd go to the Wendat villages up in Wendake, Quebec, which are still there, and they have their own language revitalization happening now. But they also kept saying, if you really want to hear the language, you have to go to Oklahoma. So okay. He got permission to go to Oklahoma and hear from fluent speakers and to be able to document. And he was just a young guy, a workaholic, and we're really indebted to a lot of work he did. But that was just one person. We've got several now, and our database right now for material is huge. And so right now, one of the things that I'm doing as a 71-year-old is, before I go, I want to be able to record the entire database in audio form and have that available for anybody who's our tribal member here. That's kind of my big project for now, is just working through that.
0: All right.
1: And also teaching younger people our songs. And so we have every Thursday we get together and we work on social dances. Some of them are basic Haudenosaunee longhouse songs. Others are ones that came directly from our wax cylinders that are distinctly Wyandotte and have Wyandotte language, you know, embedded in them. And so it's songs, it's arts, and it's the language itself is kind of what I'm involved in.
0: All right, Richard, thank you so much for all these insights. Let's go to the phones. We have a caller on the line, a regular, Jen, who tunes into the show every day, listening online in East Texas. Hi, Jen. Great to have you back on the show.
2: Well, thank you so much. It was just so exciting to me over here at East Texas, this Cherokee who has just recently asked Richard Zane Smith for his advice, and I was about to call him or text him and tell him about you should be listening to Native America Calling, and here he is to guest. So he is so wonderfully gracious and does so much for the Wyandotte community and me. I'm not Wyandotte, I have friends who are, but he's an amazing artist himself in many different way mediums, but he shares himself with so many people, and I am so happy but not surprised to hear he's involved with this very important project of reviving the language, which is so important right now. We're all so very much wanting this to grow so much, and he's helping it. He's truly an impressive Wyandotte who gives with all his heart. So thank you, Richard.
0: Jen, thank you for calling in. Richard, feel free to respond to Jen and talk a little bit about your artwork, because I understand your sculpture and your pottery, and that's a whole nother element of your work in an effort to bring back traditional forms of artwork in addition to the language projects you're talking about, too.
1: Yeah, I appreciate that. And Tijame, Jen, I appreciate the words, the kind words. It is kind of my life passion. And I've been a full-time artist for 40 years. So, the last 5 years or so, I've finally been able to kind of retire, tell the galleries I'm not going to be showing up for shows anymore. I'm tired of that. I'm done with that. But I have these other projects I'd rather get to. And one of those projects is to reach out to Native communities who have pottery traditions that they'd like to revive. And I've done a lot of work with that, working with archaeologists, also working with the materials and with actual clay from areas that we know our ancestors got materials, the recipe for the clay and the temper, the whole thing, making things by hand, and firing them in open firing. We didn't do pits. We didn't do pit firing. We did open firing, just straight on the flat ground, without any metal around them. What we've been doing is I do workshops where I'll have a group come in, only three students at a time, because each of us gets a corner of the table, and we'll make pots. They bring pictures, they bring information of their own traditional pottery methods and techniques, and we go at it. And then by the time they leave, they've made their tools, their hand tools, so they can take back any forms that they wanted to make, maybe a water drum that's made out of clay, and we fire them out in the open, and we cook in them. Mm-hmm. So the cooking pots, this is something that's become a passion for a lot of our Haudenosaunee people, too, is to be able to revive that tradition that was lost. There's something that connects us to the earth that way. It's kind of like the same feeling you have when you make your own bow and your arrows, and you hunt and you bring down, a deer with that. It's the same feeling when you're cooking in a pot that you've made, that you dug from the ground, the clay, and you've put it together, and the corn you grew, and the meat maybe that's been harvested. So it brings that pride back. In Wyandotte, we don't really have a word for pride, but it means gratitude.
0: Okay.
1: What we have is, yeah.
0: That all sounds wonderful, Richard. Really, really wonderful, inspiring. Appreciate all the work you do. I want to ask you one more question, and then we're going to have to wrap up the show because we are just about out of time. President Trump's recent executive order to change the name of Lake Ontario. That word, the origins, may come from a version of the Wyandotte language, as I understand it. Can you talk more about what that word might mean, and what are your thoughts on the president's decision?
1: Yeah, this is a public radio, so I can't say. I'd be careful with my words, but the word Ontario is a Wyandotte word, and it means a spectacular body of water. It doesn't just mean big. It doesn't just mean large. It's like awesome, awesome. In Wyandotte, our language here, which is very similar, and we're like cousin groups, it would be Yontarijou. It means the same thing. It just means like an awesome, massive, awe-inspiring lake or body of water. And to the one who's trying to change the name, I would say, Tehutiontawa. It's like the guy's lost his mind, or his mind has been dropping out. It's been falling out of his head. So that's the way it's. I would put it in nice words.
0: All right, and with that, we're going to have to wrap up our conversation. I want to thank all of our guests who joined us today: Richard Zane Smith, Geneva Horse Chief Hamilton, Amy Shackelford, and Whitney Redcorn. We are back again tomorrow for a discussion about new perspectives on two separate historical preservation efforts in Kansas from a century ago that celebrate the perseverance of dedicated individuals. Hope you'll tune in. And until then, I'm your host, Sean Spruce. You've been listening to the one, the only Native America Calling. Hope you enjoy the rest of your day.
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4: Why?
3: Why?
5: Nubuk Oat. So another way that we say and speak of the water and it rising. So we hear butsut. Butsut is the word that she says in speaking of the water rising. And, we also have the word buk oats, or the way that Mikam said it here is nubuk oats. So that word buk, is like come, and then oats, speaking of the water. Buk oats, nubuk oats.
6: Like the water's coming.
5: Ah, nubuk oats, anchomats, ataists. So it's saying that the anchom is nubuk oats, it's rising. Nubuk oats, anchomats, ataists.
7: Tuka, tuka, dalaos. Minx marriage. So keep your dangstas open for what we are talking about this morning with the D for the. Those two little words that surround a word to make the. As in D tuka D tuka the mink, or D the rock. Rock is t'cht, t'cht, t'cht, t'cht is rock. D-t'cht is the rock. So this is a story about Mink's marriage. Why? Simsmatschti tuka t'ch stalausam sutsk ol d-t'cht. I'll tell the story about Mink and how he got married to Rock. Schulalamim, schulalamim kualuk, hilstan sil, skatalaos, ola anaikam dis, skaumat skatalaos. His mother tried to stop him from marrying the one he wanted to marry. So I'll say that one again. His mother, pay attention in there, you'll hear stan is mother, stans makes it.
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1: Ois Mram Hooks Kahalusim Dusapos and Halk Radio Alamusalch Book Switch Collect Book Sti Smell as Kusalch Sti Smell Susam Kdus Salach Kdeli was at least Kuslam his eich in Wasulu di Sats. And the Dadala and Ustinum Napo Sit and Halkim Swipe Do Sweet Kunigo Sims. Kluk the Banstach Book Eat Suits O Sinu as the Songt Stetuni Dulch Alasin Knihis Ats as Kaldhum Dulch as the Songt Why. Yaws madam hooks, yedi sinach, yedi sonch, yedi snuklik, yedi tsusum, and the dadla nusitsinum nup, os, nachalk radio 91.1 FM broadcasting in laws of the lands and waters. Kal halusim dusup, kal halusim dumusup, kal halusims or soup, os, eat nachalkim, where we eat nachalk, that is speak nachalk. I want to go over today with you a telling from Margaret Sywallis, this, how to prepare dried fish. We have been for some time now in the season, and it is now going into Tchuk'am, from Amsam to Tchuk'am, which we say in English as being fall or autumn, and perhaps upon us is the Si'i Swice, the time in which to eat wice, that is koho, or we perhaps might say wice dam, which is the season, the koho season. We had just come out of, or perhaps maybe we're still in that Tlienem, I think is the way that they say the season of Tli, or Si'i Tli's, which would be to the time in which to have tli, dog salmon. So, let's begin. Lai, ayot stimut, shka alich each, astis as ayakis alas simsk atsk studil spanyadil. I will try to describe what we do with fish, how we prepare and smoke dry them. So, this beginning in such a way by Margaret saying this ayot dimut, which typically when we say words that have the dimut in this context of the root word ayuts, is giving this sort of expression of try. I will try to tell. Ayuts are ayot, is meaning tell or say. Ayuts dimut tshka alaj ich, and then the word alaj I, we say as being tell, or in the translation here, describe. I will try to describe. Or you could say it as, I will try to tell. Astis as ayakis, about how we prepare it, or about what we do with it. As ayak, and words that have the root word I, or as I, mean do, be, manifest, and other ways that I like to describe it myself is movement or action. Action in the sense of doing something, action in some sense of being a certain way, and so often we also hear in translation that it expresses how something is done, and you take into consideration the way that we express that, saying how something is done, that we have the how, which is expression of being, and something being done is the doing, is the action of it. Astis as ayakis alasimskats, what we do with the simsk, with the fish, skstudil spanyadil, when we prepare and smoke dry them. Kstu is meaning do, make, or fix. studil what we do with them, spanya dil, when we spanya or when we panya, which is to smoke dry. Nachliwa dulllo di kuputsdaich, kasi ayakau tiska ukau ala tumhats. As per usual, we make ready the net in order that they can use it when they go drifting down the river. Let's go through the words here, through these phrases. Nach liwa duth la. So nach liwa duth is this saying, we get it ready, we make it ready, having the root word nach liwa, which means ready. When we say it in this way, nach liwa duth, we get it ready, we make it ready. Nach liwa duth la di kuputsdaich. La in this translation is sort of being expressed as per usual. We also might say it really in this sense of the moment in which we're doing it, that for the time being, we make the net ready. You know, we get it ready. And perhaps, you know, it really takes on that wholeness of getting it ready, right? Like, you know, I think when we make the net prepared, we want to make sure that after maybe having used it before, that, you know, it's mended well enough, that there are no holes or anything like that, that we, you know, take the lead line and the cork lines and place them accordingly into the boat when we get it ready. Nach liwa duth la di kuputsdaich, and that brings in this that they are getting ready, which is di kuputsdaich, this kuputs, this net, fishing net. Gasi ayak out, so they can use it. So here ayak is expressed in using something. Gasi ayak out, so they can use it, ska ukau, when they go down stream, when they go down the river, ala temuchatz, sika uk'al ala temuchatz. Uk is that word that means drifting downstream. And then ala temuchatz, on the temuch, on the river. One way in which we say river, apart from enuchom, temuch. Kaudim olch ola achatz. They are then taken up the river to the upriver area. Kind of sounds funny in a way to say. So something that has happened with the use of our language and how it reflects the old usage of that language is when we say things like going up the valley. Nowadays, we use it to say in a sense of going by vehicle. Olch is this word that means going up the river, going upstream. When we take into account the old way, that before colonization, there were no roads on the land as such today, that the river, like Al Elsi put it in his film, is their highway. And so to say our Nechalkemich people that the river was the highway. It also goes to show the kind of difference that there is these days, and that, you know, back in those days, there wasn't any drift netting. You know, that drift netting that has been shared with me is only quite recent that our people started using it. And I only say that because if we take into account the way that word olch means going up the river, it means by the method that they use mainly, which is the sak'a, and to use the skulukt, the pole. And so they would, you know, get up and down the river by means of that, and so also different methods that they would fish. But anyway, that's a little bit about Olch, and what we call the upriver area is Achl. So one thing that I kind of went over, or kind of skimmed over here, not even went over, sorry, Kaudim, the first part of this phrase. Kau is meaning bring or deliver. And so out of that, perhaps we also might get take. Another one that I came across for that word is escort. And so they are taken up the river to the upriver area. Kaudim olchl ola achl atz. Uqaut ala temch atz. Then, pardon me, then they go drifting down the river. Uqaut ala temch atz. Coming back to those words we heard earlier. Ktsam ktsam knauj wanutnus atz. Alli mawalli lalast aich. They then keep casting out their nets, these two men, in this one chalas. Chamk chamk canal is this variation on the way we say the word chamk, which is said of casting something overboard, throwing something into the water, or is also said of someone falling overboard. Chamka. Chamk chamk canal. Sort of this way to express that they keep doing that. They keep ktsamk. And so we have that, what they call that reduplication in linguists of the word. Ktsamk ktsamk nauj wanutlnosach. These two men, these two. And

inlet that we say buk ash, and so that saying of a boat coming. Get the pattern here? Mawas buk ash, ashi mawas di salastaich. Dich slachau alamak up. Sometimes they catch lots. Dich is this way that means catch. A different way of saying catch. Dich slachau ala makap. Makap is this way that means one time. And so when we say ala makap is meaning sometimes. Dich slachau ala makap. And obviously we have that dich being said with slach. That means lots. Dich slachau ala makap. Sometimes they catch lots. Dich chachi nao do ala makap. And sometimes they catch a little. Chachi meaning a little bit. Sometimes we might put it in English as being few. Dich chachi nao do ala makap. Sometimes they catch a little bit. Dich achau do ala makap. And sometimes they catch nothing at all. Dich kach. Kach is meaning nothing. This is also the word that is said of zero for the reason of it being nothing. Kach. Kach. Dich kach wau do alama klap. Gamal slach ich ik wa klap amk kundim duch chdi kum dimut eich. In die Salast Eich in Wakuputsatz. If the catch is plentiful, somebody picks them up. Somebody picks them up in a vehicle, in a pickup or whatever, in die Salast Eich and the boat and the nets as well. Gamaslach ich ik wakapamk. If they catch lots, or if the catch is lots, if the catch is plentiful. Here, the catch is being referred to as wak'apamk. Wak'apamk. K'apamk is meaning catch fish or catch game, catch something, get something is also what it means, really. Gamaslach, slach being lots, plentiful. Gamaslach is equal k'apamk. If the catch is slach, shkundim duch, shti khumdimut daich, they are, sort of in a sense to say that they are picked up. When we use that word kun, it means get something. And so, we could say somebody gets them, somebody picks them up. And so, we sort of use that expression of pick up in the same way of getting someone. In the story of Quach and Shnian Chakos, when Quach goes to Snean Sakos to tell him his father's over on the other side, he says to him, Kunchi nu, I've come to get you. And so here the same word being said, Kundim, said of them that they are being picked up. Kundim duch ichti, khomdimut daich. Khomdimut is a vehicle, a automobile. Could be a pickup, could be a car, could be, in general, suppose. But a pickup, we'll say, for the boat. In die Salast Eich, Salas, a boat, in Wakuputsats, and the nets as well. At Knim, will at Chak Sachs, Wasul Stig Emstet Eich, Wasch Mich, Wa Anaik Skakst Wakuts Mau. Then it is taken to the back of somebody's house for those of us who are willing to prepare their own food stock. Al-Knim. So there's slight difference to me in how we use kun on its own and al-kun. Kun is often being said in this sense of getting something or someone or picking someone or something up. Kun, like in Kunsinu, I've come to get you. Mind you, just to kind of

0: make a distinction between how we say pick something up in this sense is to get something, is not in the sense of eep, in which we mean grab or hold something. It's not like that. It's strictly in that sense of getting to take someone or bring someone somewhere. And when we use it, athkon is more often fitting that we use words like take or bring. It is taken. Athkonim oletyaksach. It is then taken behind someone's house. Oletyaksach wasutlstiklemstet aich. Tyaksach is behind somebody's house. Oletyaksach wasutlstiklemstet aich. And to say, diklemstet aich, anyone in general, somebody. Wa'ashmich wa'anaikskakstwachkutsmal. For those of us who are willing to prepare their own food stock. Wa'ashmich. Shmich is us. Wa'ashmich. For those of us wa'anaik that want skakstwachkutsmal to prepare their own food stock. Kstwachkutsim is this word that means prepare food for oneself. It directly relates perhaps to words like kstchutsim, which is the same, meaning to prepare oneself food, or when we say kstchuts, is to prepare someone food. We then soak the fish out behind the house in the water-filled tubs. So, kind of going off script here of the translation, this, to the best of my ability that I can remember this word, shchli, is a means of keeping fish soaked and is perhaps akin to that of when we, at our smokehouses, put the fish into the tub filled with water so that they can keep for if we leave them over the night or for however long they need to be in there. So that is that shchli. It actually, to my memory, comes from this expression of something similar where the fish are kept on a line in the water, perhaps of like a creek or a river or something like that, sort of in a sense to do the same thing, right? Shchlidich, we soak them or we leave them in the water. Shchlidich aletyatsachats behind the house, olanishokstats into the water-filled tubs. So this word I haven't come across in some time is a word nushoksta, which comes from the word hukim, that means bath. We say it as being bath, but really the meaning of it is submerge. That is hukim. And when we say nushoksta, is to say something used for that purpose of submerging, of bathing. Nushoksta. And so that you call your tub. Nushukimsta, I believe they might say, is being the bathroom. Right. Achgawichsto wasatlasiat ske umat duth ske stlidil wasimlk at. That is, if we don't use the thathlasi to put the fish into to keep wet. Ach gawisto. This is a really interesting way about speaking, where the speaker Margaret is saying ach gawisto. That is, if it's not. And so to say, that is, if we don't. Ach gawisto. That is, if it's not the thathlasi, the dinghies. With thathlasi, it's just a small thalas. Ske umat duth, that we put it in in order to keep the fish wet. Umat duth is we put it into. So the place in which something is going, in which it's being put. We leave them in there overnight. So, how is this being said here? Let's kind of break it down together. So, she begins by saying chim, which is referring to the daylight. That's often how we might hear the day being referred to, apart from how we use words like sonch. Chim, the daylight, which is essentially the day in itself, is that the day is when there's light. Chim. Shmakimat klich dudich atz is the saying that we leave them there. When we say overnight, I believe the root word is in here, kmatk, kmatk. That is meaning to stay overnight. And when we say one, we're adding here sma, or ma, which is to say of one night. Chim smakmatk leech dudilats. And this leech dudil, when we are speaking of a fish, is having the leech, to my understanding, in some sense speaking about the whole of the fish. Typically, that when we say leech, we are referring to the whole exterior, which for us as human beings would be referring to the skin. When we talk about the trees, it's referring to the bark. And when we say the exterior of a building, we say kuhlich, which is also having that leech. And so here you'll hear that the speaker uses this often to say of the fish when we do this. For example, in the telling of Sput, also by Margaret, she says, Aik leech dudich, which is to say, we leave them in there longer. And so speaking of the Sput, if a family had wanted to let their Sput sit longer to ferment. Yeah.
1: It's not too much, is it?
0: Hey, chim shmakimat kilich dudilats. Tlapakilch shnasuksilch ka asyal. Then we begin, we women, to cut them up. Tlapak is to start doing something. It has the root word tlap that we say is being go, start, proceed. And so we can also say other words like begin. We then begin, or we then start. We then proceed to. Tlapakilch shnasuksilch. Then we, the women, start to cut them up. Ska asyal. Asya is this word, I believe, is specifically used for speaking of cutting up fish. I can't say for sure if it's used in any other way to say of cutting up other animals or whatnot. Achasnabits. That is Asya. Astem chinumauj aich. One of us keeps putting them up on the racks. And so this is to say inside the smokehouse. When we have, maybe actually we'll first look at the root word of this is the word apch, and being said apchak, like apchakim, when we say of doing the uplifting ceremony, or just generally when we use it as a verb to say of literally lifting up one's hands and arms, apchakim. Apchak is lifting perhaps with your hand, and astam is to say of doing something in some sort of continuous manner, consecutive manner, however you might say it. And so we get out of that in English, this one of us keeps putting them up. Altem apwekduls tinumaut eich. One of us keeps putting them up on the racks.
1: In the smokehouse.
0: Altem klasakesto hyaslek at. She keeps taking the fillets to dry. And so here being said of the slak. Funny to kind of say it in that way, say fillets, fillets. And, you know, we just know it as being slack. I recall just in recent years only kind of getting an idea of what slack is to the
1: Khomshiwa, to wa Khomshiwa, eat Khomshiwa now,
0: those that speak eat Khomshiwa,
1: those who speak Khomshiwa.
0: Anyway. Only recently. It's like doba, you know, when you find out doba is not doba in English, but it's belly button. Astam klasakas. Klasak, or klasaka, as it's being said here, is to say of drying the slak. So, when we speak of slak, we'll often hear being said in this way where it adds the ak or the ak. To the end of it, just like there we had an uphwak. So probably that it's not only speaking quite literally of using our hands and arms to lift up the fish and to put them on the racks in the smokehouse, but also in the sense of how we speak of slak. Astam klasak hasto hyaslak at. There you have the same astam, which is to say keep doing something, and so keep drying. She keeps taking them to dry the slak. Astam tlakesto hyaslak at. Asyast tinumaut aich. And one of us, or someone, is doing the cutting. Asyast tinumaut aich. Aye. We keep doing it as such until it has been all finished. That was not a good way of putting it. I was kind of just saying it as I go along. It gets the point across, though. Let's go over it together. So we're saying this as I do. When we say it's is to say that we do it. We do it like this. Iluch ik is sort of, you know, this expression that is having the same law that we express as being for the time being, for a while, for a moment. And in some cases is this expression really of indefinite time. You even think of those that we say it, that it's a expression of indefinite time when we say for the time being, for a while, for the moment. In some cases is sort of expressive in a way to say ever since that time, or perhaps we can also say has been all along. So, you know, in some way, maybe you could express it, you know, we keep up doing it like this, maybe you could say, we keep up doing it like this, until it is done. Sometimes we keep doing this until they are all finished. Qala is this word that means finished, gone, empty, and so on. Achto qaliakim dith alamaklapft. But sometimes we cannot get everything done. We cannot finish it all. And so the same word being said there, except now in the sense of finishing something, doing it. Qala yakim. Qala yakim. So coming from that same word, qala. Achdo qala yakim di salamat apt. but sometimes we don't get them all done.
1: As hwalldwdyllt at st usimst.
0: And at sunset, we build a fire. And so this is to say of building a fire in the smokehouse.
1: As hwalldwdyll.
0: I kind of wondered about this word a long time ago when I first read this. Why is it being said this way? First, let's look at the root word. We also say it when we speak of maybe we could say it's like there's a fire on the mountain. So or really mean ignite or burn. You think of how we call lightning shumchum for that reason that it can ignite fire.
1: Ashwas,
0: to my understanding that when we say as, that it might have this context like we use it in the sense of precipitation or similar to that of a light shining from the sky. And so in some sense, relating to those kinds of words that use the same way of speaking. So let's go into that. When we talk about rain, we call it walas. When it is raining, we say as walas. If we look at the root word of aswalas or wulas, it has the root word wul that means pour. And when we say it wulas, that it has this meaning of it pouring from above, perhaps, or we say from the sky, and so we say as being precipitation. And then when we talk about the sunbeams, the rays of the sun, one way that we might call it is sinchas, which has the same ending about it. It takes that word sinch that we say as being the sun and adds the ath onto the end of it to say and speak of that which is coming from the sun, that perhaps which is coming from the sky, sinchas. And so I wonder about that, if that has anything to do with it, that, you know, in some ways we think of the smoke being contained almost in the smokehouse, right? That it, in some sense, is emitting and coming back to, you know, keep the fish smoked. Obviously, there's ventilation for it so that it's not completely just smoked up in the smokehouse. But I hope you get the point of what I mean. And this is my own curiosity into how we say these things, why we say these things.
1: As hwalldwdyll is to say that we build a fire. We build a fire.
0: A different way of saying it, right? You know, often when we talk about building a fire, we might say the word ichsul. Ichsulldwt. I build a fire. Ichsulldwt. Or ichsulldwt.
1: As hwalldwdyll at st usimst.
0: And at sunset, we build a fire.
1: T'usim
0: is sunset, or we say as being dusk, perhaps twilight.
1: Nuli kwaki lhtut waslak at ala inach at.
0: We then turn the slak again in the morning.
1: Nuli kwaki lhtut.
0: So remember earlier how I was saying when we talk about slak, that this language is being used. We heard that astam apwak to say of when we keep putting up the slak on racks, and then astam tlasakya, which is to say of that word tlas, to keep drying it. And so they both have that about it, where we either say ak or we say ak or akka, as that one said. Nulik ak. Lik is the root word meaning turn over, roll, roll over, and so on. Rotate. And so nulikuak is to turn something over, to turn slakk over. Nulikuak hi stuch wa slakk ats ala inach ats. We then turn the slakk over again in the morning. Kstimudi stuch ska asyal ska kualadudil ige ach getsaya kimdil. Again, we get busy cutting until we have finished it all, even if we cannot finish it. Kstimut is this way of saying busy. Kstimut, that we might relate it to kstimdimut, which is being diligent or hardworking, and then also in the sense of how we relate it to ksinamak, which is working. Actually comes from the word ksnim or sksnim, which is being in English said domestically active, but if we really relate it to that of the sksnimsta or the ksnimsta sometimes called, that is the harvesting places and the perhaps the places in which families and that would have right to harvest certain resources, whether they be harvesting in the sense of taking vegetation or harvesting in the sense of going to a hunting grounds where maybe there's abundance of certain animals or whatever, or also the fishing grounds, the places in which they would put their fish weirs. So just relating to that, because I always think it's important to understand the context of how we use these words in the context of our worldview, our livelihood, our life, our culture, apart from how these days we think of work just in the sense of going to a job and getting paid. You know, that's not completely it. That isn't it. And so it's important to learn those things and understand why those words come about. You think of someone as being kstimut or kstimdimut, who was doing this that we do to be able to sustain ourselves and to be able to prosper, to be able to allow ourselves to prepare food stock for the winter and to be able to sustain our whole families, our whole community. That would be probably how we would be descriptive of that person using a word like this. And so we also say it here in the practice of preparing our fish. Kstimudil. We get busy again. Kstimudil tuch ska asyal. We get busy, keep working on cutting fish, trying to cut them all. Ska kualadudil. Ige ach getsayakumdil. Even if we cannot finish the work. Kuala being said there again. Kuala dudil would be that we finish them all. Here being said, to finish them all. Ige ach getsayakumdil. Even if we cannot finish. Even if we don't get all of it done. That's having the word tsayak or tsayakim being said here, which is to finish doing something, to stop doing something, to cease doing something. The tips of the slakk then begin to dry. So this being said of the tip of the slakk drying, having that word, which means dry. Nuk silch would be said of it getting dry. Nuk silch ilchsaks. Ilchsaks is having that word ilch, which is, or ilchs, sorry, which is really to say the point of something. And the same way in which we would speak of the skutilchsak, which is the fingers. Nuk silch ilchsaks. Waslak ats. The tips of the slak then begin to dry. That's when we start to pull the bones out. So, saying this again, we get started, we start to.
1: We start to pull the bones out. The word tskum is meaning pull or extract. Skatskmakil. Gamal ach aidul snuskhlal stik emsta alaskhl ats alaslak ats ulashiel aidul tskmakil.
0: If we do not do this, one may choke on a fishbone from the bones of a slak. That is why we do this, pulling the bones out.
1: Gamal ach aidul.
0: So we went over similarly earlier when Margaret said,
1: aidul iluch ikich.
0: We do it like this.
1: Gamal ach aidul. If we don't do this, snus kutlal stik emsle.
0: One person may choke on the bones from the slakk. We have a specific word to say of choking on a fish bone, and that is the word nuskhlal, which is being said here, having the root word skhl, which is a fish bone.
1: That's
0: why we do this, pulling the bones out.
1: Ach iduk et ayekau achl ats.
0: But some of them don't do this.
1: Ach iduk et ayekau achl ats.
0: So remember earlier when we went over at ayak, or just saying ayak, the different ways in which we say it. At the beginning of this telling, the speaker said,
1: ayoch dimutchka alaj ich, al dis al ayakil alasimlik ats, al dis al ayakil.
0: That's what we do with the fish when we, or how we prepare the fish when we know what we do. We'll say is what we do. So as ayak, in doing something, that is to say of doing something, how we do it, preparing it with, by our hands. And so as ayak being said that way, and then also use, when we heard earlier, gesi ayak out. So they can use it. And this here said of doing. But some people don't do this.
1: Ach iduk et ayakau achl ats.
0: Achl is meaning some. Some of them don't do this.
1: Ach tskmakit.
0: They do not pull the bones out.
1: Wishnau ichik wa kekabiat.
0: You see, it is the children that we consider. This is why we do this, pulling the bones out, some of us. Sort of directly reflecting the order of how each of these words are being said in Nechak.
1: We can now each equa kekbiat,
0: saying that, you see, it is the children.
1: Kekabiyats.
0: Kekabi, how we refer to the little ones. This we often say of little ones, little children. One child would be kekdi.
1: Wa kekabiyats.
0: We can now each equa kekabiyats wa athakdich. You see, it is the children that we consider, that we think about. Athak is meaning think, here being expressed in English as consider.
1: Wa athlqdil si il aidul.
0: That's why we do this. Stkmagil, pulling the bones out. Achlil, some of us.
1: Gamal nubat ilch saist at salaist hya balusim liwadil.
0: When the slak have been pierced and secured to sticks, we sort of leave them there like that. We let them be. Maybe in a sense we could say.
1: Nubat al-chasaych is this to say of piercing the slak and securing them to sticks.
0: Sort of one that holds the context of that whole piece there, I think, because we don't directly hear in the language the sticks and the slak themselves being referred to except by this verb nubatz al-chsaych, which is to say of something being but, which is
1: pierced or poked.

0: gymell nhw bat ych saist at sylhaist lle chwbalws ymlu wadillt. It is sort of as if we leave them there like that, is in some ways to say. Some time ago, I didn't really have any understanding why it was being said like this. You know, sylhaist lle chwbalws ymlu wadillt. Not really, you know, I think any reason to question it. I was just kind of questioning why we say it like this, the grammar specifically of it. But now I've kind of come to understand it's just being said in that way, if I can repeat it. When the sluk have been pierced and secured onto sticks, it is as if we just leave it like that. That's probably a good way of putting it. So thais is meaning it is. Hya, as if, chbalusim liwadilt, that we leave them like that, that we leave them as such. Chbalusim, chb, is the root word there, which is meaning, I guess in this context would be like leaving, but is a way of sort of expressing an end, of letting go, and a number of other ways that we could put it into. Waich snech duch lugugs aimli wadis ulus lilchao. And all the while, we maintain the fire on and on until they dry. Waich is this that we save, meaning new or recent. And so, sort of in a sense being said all together, waich snech duch lugugs. Neichduch is this to say of maintaining the fire, making a fire perhaps as well. But when we add the du onto it is in a sense to also be expressive of that in maintaining it. Weich neichduch luguks. Luguks is sort of saying this all the while. Weich neichduch luguks aim liodis. On and on doing this. Until they are dry, until they have gotten dry. They are drying. We bring them inside. All in uskleicht wa amats wa kinihilt inats. We then cut them all up and put them into the freezer, the place in which now we keep our food. Tialustudich is meaning that we cut it up. We cut them up. Skanimpdich, and we nimp, we put them, all in uskleicht, into the freezer then. Nusik lake is a way of saying freezer. Wa amats wa kinihilt inats, the place in which we keep our food now. Amat is place, kinihilt, that which we eat. Athais chint, that is how it is nowadays. That's the way it is nowadays. Athais chint. Kilchdom guks. Ala aik stch mai chaos kilch du dit aidut ulama da chaos audit wa ayut smit snukinom de now. But long ago it would be dried, they would really dry the heck out of it. and put it in the place they stored it away, that which they call their nuknomda. Kind of just laughing here that they dried a heck out of it. Kind of a really way of exaggerating with that word, tzachmaich, that really means really or truly. Just a funny way of putting it. It feels comfortable, you know, like I've gotten to this point. I'm not reading here the direct translation that whoever transcribed this did. I'm putting it in my own words. And it's reflective, you know, of exactly what's being said anyway. Just different, you know, slightly different, but the same point across. You know, that's kind of a point at which you'll get to with the language when you hear it. You, in some sense, as speaking it, know exactly what is being said in the language, and when you put it into, the translation, that really also find the ability to be able to accurately say what it means. Kshelchdom is saying that it was dried, ala aik long ago, and they would really dry it, and they would put it in the place that they would store it. Wa ayutmit means store, amadak is where. Wa ayutmit snuknomda now, that which they called their nuknomda. Ayutim is to call something something, and nuknomda is the place in which they would store their kinom. Nuknomda. Wichats was in knihich wich laik wakinomats. This has been our food since long ago, this kinom. I only have a little bit of time left, so I'm going to go through the rest of it and not in much detail here. Schikim do dinamout schlakims buklis was kist leech ats alts. Some people would even dry the backbones of the slak and the skin as well with it. Eyes umadakmil. There are many ways in which we can prepare it. Nukhlik iduk. Some of us can it. Gamalt. But if it is tli, if it is dog salmon, we don't can it. Dimtialust. We just cut them up and put them away into the freezer. Eyes di umadakmilti. There are many ways we prepare it, like that of fish head stew. And when we can fish, we add salt to some of it. Stsachil, we salt it. Smausdo di amst. But it is only spring salmon that we salt thoroughly. Ach nu muske ibdil ga laska simk al di amlt aich was acht maich gedem slach du at. Not often do we take different fish other than spring salmon, and really we don't make a whole lot of it. Asmen sadil, we make a limited amount. Nushmam gil. We do crave this in the winter. We are hungry for it. Hbelchstach ala kinomats. That is all about smoked fish. And so that is the end of that. That is all for now. Why stitunidu slaps news sign him up or snachog radio, alamusach spook switch clack to book sti smow, what kutlach sti smow, and stadadala. I meepska at kautuchmeet suit up. Always take care of yourselves, folks. Kum chudach, love yourselves. Ach kukman up, it is not good. Bye.
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4: I told myself, I'm like, you know, I'm going to speak the language, but I need to find my purpose on why I want to speak the language. The Cook Beats, one of the greatest men ever. My grandpa was inspired to learn the language. Was kind of like the that inspiration I needed. You know, if I can have that honor of learning and also teaching, then I'm going to devote so much of my days to the progression and growth of being able to speak the language. My purpose on why I want to speak the language.
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Two tickets to paradise. That was a little bit of Eddie Money to start off this Thursday, September 3rd broadcast of your lunchtime show. And as I got settled in the studio, that is, as I got settled into the studio, it appeared that the Atchwalacha was wanting to pick up, but it's like, psych, and it is not. But we'll have the full weather report coming to y'all pretty quick. Just really wanted to let y'all know that we are, in fact, live and ready to get the show rolling. It is Thursday, September 3rd, 2026. You're tuned in to Nukalik Utstam, which is your lunchtime show. Mic check, smouch news, mic check. That seems to be a little bit better. Anyways, we got another song here that we do got coming up. This is John Cafferty and the Beaver Brown Band. This song called Running Through the Fire. Thank you all for listening to New Hulk Radio.

That song called Running Through the Fire, courtesy of John Cafferty and the Beaver Brown Band from the motion picture, Eddie and the Cruisers. Hoo-wee! We are about to proceed on with everything that we typically would in regards of Nuklik Utsdam. You did have Die Die there with Stam Denich broadcasting from 8 a.m. to 10 a.m., which is followed by followed from 10 a.m. to 11 a.m. is Native America Calling. And yeah, we're about to proceed on, as I said. So with that being said, actually, let's start with our phrase of the day for Thursday, September 3rd, which is Bahut Laliwa Diasukat. Bahut Laliwa Diasukat. Bahut laliwa diasukat, which is the wind is dangerously strong, or the wind is fierce. Bahut laliwa diasukat is our phrase of the day. But with that being said, for the third time, Yausmanam huksin stakta, Rolamak dominitsto, yadi silk skatlitso klupatli songt. Stitwinits up, anust signed him Napolch, New Hawk Radio, Aladu Kaliko Stam, Mosil, Spooklots, Clackbook, the Smow, Kutil, the Smow, Sulam, Kdut, Salat, Kataliwat, Latis, Kutlan, the Peach, I, and Masuludi, Sat, Sayam, Tska, Yayatwinu, Yayatwita, Thais, Yayatwita, the Songt, Smowdy, Silk, Athlich, Sadi Modil, Smow, Dupti, Silk, Apt, Uts East, Tleet, New Hawkam Heel, Stitwinidul, Menakais, 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Ga a ladu, a ladidu, skying out alagastut ala son whats. 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Why? Ian sitzik dirk, heltum up at the sound. Twilt in scalats, either mutlap at the satlies of the amidi lats at no hawkalum. Why, I am your weatherman today, and I'm going to tell you how the weather is looking. Of course, for the signature four-day forecast, so Thursday plus the weekend. Ooh, speaking of weekend, I would also like to make mention of the fact that it is indeed a long weekend, as it is Labor Day come Monday. So keep that in mind. Anytime there is a stat holiday, and it is in regards of the show, in regards of the live shows, we will not be broadcasting for stat holidays. You could check out gov.bc.ca. If you do want to, check out which are statutory holidays, and again, it's got you covered there, and it's even got the 2027 already, so they're thinking a little ahead of the game, which is awesome. Anyways, sorry, your current temperature at least right now are in Sitzik Dielk Heltum Napasti Sankt, Swilts in Skalats, Edomotlap Asti Satlans, and Amadi Satsas Nuhokulum. Why, I am your weatherman today, and I'm going to tell you how the weather is looking. For the four-day forecast,

And then throughout the nighttime for Friday, it'll be a low of plus 9 as well as skinwas. And then for Saturday, September 5th, it'll be a mix of sin and skinwas, a mix of sun and cloud. For Saturday, daytime high of plus 19. Saturday, sin will be a low of plus 9 as well as more skinwas. And then for Sunday, September 6th, it'll be a mix of sin and skinwas, daytime high of plus 21. And then Sunday, sin will be a low of plus 8 as well as skinwas. So that is the 4-day forecast. Allah, Nuhalkulamk. Why swilts in scalats idemulap at the satlies was salute lats. So the next high tide is at 5:57 PM, which is 5 hours and 41 minutes away from now. And then the next low tide is at 59 AM, which is I guess 12:59 AM, which is 12 hours and 43 minutes away. Or would that be 1 AM? That actually might be 1 AM. Alhatnabits. Anyways. So for your high tide at 5:57, it'll be 4.63 meters, which is 15.19 feet. And then we'll get on now to the daily announcements. Listen how it is in a place and what is going on. The New Hulk Hall Basketball Tournament is happening once again. So come celebrate the 41st annual New Hulk Hall Basketball Tournament, happening October 16th to October 18th at the New Hulk Hall, of course, in Bellacoola. This tournament will feature 8 men's teams and 4 women's teams with plenty of great basketball all weekend long. Men's tournament entry fee is $250. For more information, you can contact either Cole Sankey or Kelly Milton. I'd also like to apologize. I realize for some reason, and it's not, I can promise you, it's not like a mood thing. I just feel like I'm off my game a little bit. I don't know why I feel like I'm off my A game. But, well, I promise you, you know, whenever I start like this, it always ramps up. So that will, it'll sort itself out as the broadcast goes on. Just feeling extra clumsy is really what it is. Anywho, Dr. Daly, the dentist, is coming to the Valley. He will be here at the next week. 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New Steochta Playtime happens every Friday at the Cedar Building from 10 a.m. to 3 p.m. on a drop-in basis. This is for those ages newborn to 7 years old and, of course, the caregivers. There will be snacks and crafts provided. Join New Steochta for Rooted Beginnings as well. A baby and caregiver connection group happening every Thursday from 1 p.m. to 3 p.m. for families with babies 0 to 18 months. And if you have any community news, birth announcements, events, or birthdays that you like announced on the radio airwaves, be sure to give us a call at 1-844-689-2554. Again, that is 1-844-689-2554. 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And of course, for any in-person inquiries, that could all be done up down here at 498 Mackenzie Street, building number 3, between the hours of 8 a.m. to 11 a.m. And then again, from 12 p.m. to 3:30 p.m. throughout the weekdays. Only within those hours, I'd like to mention, so you can't be trying to show up at, like, you know, later than said times. Anyways, we'll have another live rebroadcast of the announcements as well as the weather at approximately 1:20, and then for the final time at 2:20-ish. We're going to play some more music here, then we'll get on to our first language lesson of the day. Stutwinitsa, a new sign of Napo, New Hulk Radio. Thank you all for listening to New Hulk Radio.

That was Chubby Checker. Chubby Chesters. That song called The Twist. We're going to get on to some language. So what's up, Scott? Eat Nuhalkim Kap. All of you speak Nuhalk. Just joking. All of you speak Nuhalk. And again, the phrase of the day for Thursday, September 3rd, 2026. Is Bahut Laliwadi Asukt. Bahut Laliwa. Bahut Laliwa Di Asukt. The wind is dangerously strong, or the wind is fierce. Think about the east winds, of course, is what I think about when I hear that right there. But again, Bahut Laliwa Di Asukt. Why? That's our lesson for today. Just joking. Of course, we've got a lot of language coming your way. I had have this one. What I'm trying to say is I have this one picked out. It's from the same content from Nuki from way back in the day. But this is just a different section. So if you tuned in yesterday, you would know that we had covered a lot of animals. What I mean by that is animal word and then some example sentences in which how you could use that word. And that's what we're doing today again as well. But this time, for the time being, we're going to talk about emotions. And again, it's important to say, take the language at a comfortable pace to your own and don't feel, you know, the pressure to need to remember absolutely everything that we go over today. And in a sense, you know, some of it could be pretty daunting, could be pretty complicated. But, you know, that's the whole beauty of it all, right, is learning. I've been learning as well. So I literally learn alongside. We learn alongside one another. So I would just like to mention that as well. Anyways, emotions. Desilked. Desilked. Is mind or heart or way of thinking. Desilked. Desilked. Desilked is mind or heart or way of thinking. Achtiga silk awat umsta achto. The people did not know what to do. Ach diga silk aw wa umsta achto. Achtiga silkau wat umsta alt. Ach di ga. Achtiga silkau wat umsta alt. Achtiga silkau wat umsta alt. The people did not know what to do. Yaya simats aichala silk dumsk. Maybe she's pretty in their way of thinking. Maybe she's pretty in their way of thinking. Ya si ma. Yaya sima tsaich. Tsaich would be she now, right? Yaya sima tsaich. Ala silk domsk, or silk domsk as well. Yaya si mats aich ala silk domsk. Maybe she's pretty in their way of thinking. Yaya si mats aich ala silk domsk. And then we got the ever popular power phrase, which is smau di silk ich. Smau di silk ich. One heart, one mind. One heart, one mind. I have this cute video of my youngest when she was younger. Anyways, it was cute because she was just like in the stage of learning how to talk, right? When you're learning how to talk, sometimes you can't pronounce some of the words. So it was ever so cute to hear her say mau. Instead of smell, mal di silk ich. It's just, oh my goodness, made my heart melt. Smaudi silk ich.
Again, one heart, one mind. Another variation is what you can use, something similar, I guess I should say, is make your minds to be one, or in a sense, like, be united. Smau dup. Smau dup. Die silk up. Smau dup die silk up. Smau dup die silk up. Smau dup die silk up. Make your minds to be one, be united. To be happy, satisfied, or okay. Ya di silk. Ya di silk. 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Ya di silk. Ya di silk. Ya di silk. I'm happy. Ach, yes, die silk, die quacht. Weeks auch twist, stis ja, yesit. But Raven was not satisfied because he wasn't beautiful enough. Ach, ach, yes, die silks. Die silks. Die quacht. Raven, right? Weeks, ach. Weeks. That was terrible. My bad. Weeks. Ach. Tsquis. 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Dis ya ya seat. Ach, yes, die silk, die quacht, weeks auch twist, dies ja, ja, sieht. But Raven was not satisfied because he wasn't beautiful enough. This one is something you could say every day, of course, if you're excited to see the person. Ja, it's ich die silk, ska, kzi nu. I am happy to see you. Ja, it's ik. Ja, it's ik. 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I am happy to see you. Why? Stut wunit. 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Y'all hear that voice, Craig? Stut wunit. Almost sound like Elmo there. La la la la. La la la la. Elmo's world. And we got the Grand Funk Railroad. This song right here is called The Locomotion.

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1: 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He sticks that in for two.
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2: Great put back by Jerome White of New Nanita.

Domer. Shout out to my kiddos. It was, of course, a Simpson reference, when Bart was calling Homer, right, instead of Dad. No, son, that's what adults call me. Call me Dada, or call me Dad. Da, Domer. Yo. But that was Tommy Richmond, that song called Million Dollar Baby. Must I remind you that you are tuned in to this Thursday, September 3rd broadcast of New Kalik Udstam, and I am your host. Speaking of New Kalik Udstam, I would like to mention that on September 6th, actually, it'll be 10 years since the launch of New Kalik Udstam, which is crazy. 10 years. I had, and I, like I say, whenever I share stories like this, ego is left off the radio airwaves 110% of the time. I can promise you with everything I've got. So when I share stories like that, and it's really to break the, you know, break the standards and, you know, break the stereotype that it's, you know, because it's okay, you know, to have that when you do something wonderful, right, and you're proud of something, it's okay to celebrate those wins. Maybe you just got like your license back, or maybe, you know, whatever it is, whatever it looks like for you, you know, break the barrier and allow yourself to feel proud of the accomplishments, because ultimately people put in a lot of work as to what they are trying to pursue, right? And we need to really break the stigma of, you know, whenever you bring things like up that like that, it's, oh, it's Yanimut, you know, he thinks he's good, because I don't, I really don't. I honestly don't. Maybe it's something I shouldn't admit on the radio, you know, something as vulnerable as that. But I promise you that. But yeah, anyways, 10 years for New Kalik Udstam is this Sunday. Crazy. That is crazy, because I still remember the first episode of New Kalik Udstam. I didn't even know how to say the show name. And we're going to continue on with some more language here. So what's up, Scott? Eat Nuhalkim Kyap. All of you speak Nuhalk. And we're continuing on with emotions. The next one we have lined up is a silk. A silk. Which is to be clear-minded. Auch a silk liwats. I'm not in my right mind, or I am confused. Auch a silk liwats. Auch a silk liwats. Auch a silk liwats. Auch a silk liwats. I'm not in my right mind. I am confused. Gema di silk is to be sad. Gema di silk. Gema di silk is to be sad. Ahlala tsukli wanuks, gamayadi silk nut. 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Are you sad? 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Are you sad? Wow silk di silk is excited or worked up, potentially along the lines of anxious as well. Wow silk di silk. Wow silk di silk. 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Wow silk lo di silk. Weeks at least scanny moots. I'm still worked up because of the accident I had. Wow silk
Lo di silks. 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I'm still worked up because of the accident I had. Yaya twi. Yaya twi is happy or glad. Yaya twi. Yaya twi. Happy or glad. Ik auch yaya tweets. Ik auch ja je tweets alps. He doesn't like to eat. I know they weren't referring to me when they said that. Ja je tweets are ik auch ja je tweets alps. He doesn't like to eat. Ja ja tweedis osam nu. Happy birthday. 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Ya twi di skmusum nu. 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Yeah, I know I can't sing, but ya twi di skmusum nu. Ya twi di skmusum nu. Insert whatever name it is you desire right in the broadcast right here. 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Domer. We got a song here from Snow Patrol called Chasing Cars. And again, it is Thursday, September 3rd, 2026. I am your host, Kta.

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3: Ouais. That was Snow Patrol. That song called Chasing Cars. We got some more language coming your way. More in regards of emotions at that as well. So we went over being happy. Now we'll go over a little bit about being sad, angry, and things along those lines. Schlicht. Schlicht is to be angry. Schlicht. Jalicht, though, on the other hand, you could hear, and I bring this up for a reason, Jalicht would be like a nice person. Jalicht. So, ja jaltwa, example. You hear the ja, because ja is good. Ja jaltwa, it's good weather. Scheltwa would be the opposite, which is bad weather. So, schlicht is to be angry. Atlala tukliwanuks schlichtnua. How are you? Are you angry? Sometimes you just gotta make sure, hey? Are you angry again or you're angry still? Atlala tukliwanuks schlichtnua. So atlala tukliwanuks is how are you? Schlichtnua is asking, well, being safe and asking, are you angry? This one you could almost chalk up as being hangry, right? I'm angry because I am hungry. And what do we say for that term? I'm hangry. Hangry. But we'll just say, I'm angry because I'm hungry. Schlichts, weichs, chlachts. Schlichts, weichs, chlachts. There's something you could take home today. Your husband or wife asks you, hey, atlalatiukliwanuks. Schlichts, weichs, chlachts. I'm angry because I'm hungry. So, hon, can you make me some shepherd's pie, please? I was promised shepherd's pie. Schlichts. Schlichts, weichs, chlachts. For the last time, schlichts, weichs, chlachts. I'm angry because I am hungry. Bachu. Bachu is to be scared. Bachu. Bachu. To be scared. Bahu, bahuts alanan. I'm scared of mo money. Just joking. Bahuts alanan is I'm scared of grizzlies. I am scared of grizzly bears. Bahuts, so bahu, again, is to be scared. Bahuts makes it I am scared. And then of the grizzlies. Bahuts alanan. I'm scared of grizzlies. I can't do it. I'm too scared. Auch it's ik dolutz gaihis bachutz. Auch it's ik dolutz gaihis bachutz. I can't do it. I am too scared. Auch it's ik dolutz gaihis or kaihis. Personal preference. Gaihis, kaihis, bachuts. Auch hitz ik dolutz, gaihis, bachuts. I can't do it. I'm too scared. Speaking of dolutz, do y'all remember back in the day, right here on New Halk Radio, there was the dolutz show, which was radio bingo. And I just remember, one of my core memories is leaving the station to go collect the cards wherever the cards were being sold. and bringing them back and just making sure that everything was up to normal at that point. And I remember Quach was like the, you know, the bingo caller, the Dole Lutz caller at the time. And man, what a time that was, man. Like, anyways, yeah, that was Dole Lutz. Anyways, so we'll continue on here. I'll go over another run through of this. Bachutz. Oh, sure. Ach it's ik Dole Lutz, guy he's Bachutz. Ach, it's ik. Ach, it's ik. Dole Lutz. Guy he's Bachutz. Ach, it's ik Dole Lutz, guy he's Bachutz. I can't do it. I am too scared. Bachutla. Bachutla. Scary, dangerous, powerful. 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Bachutla liwa wa umat daihists. This place we've got ourselves into is dangerous. Bachut laliwa wa umat aihil aihilts. Bachut laliwa wa umat aihilts. This place we've got ourselves into is really dangerous. 'Cause I got 2 tickets to Iron Maiden, baby.
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3: Sorry. 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
3: Hey, I heard you're not feeling too good. I saw it on Facebook. I just want you to know, I think you're deadly.

never stop being deadly. Conway Kootenai, that song called I Think You're Deadly. That guy is hilarious, man. Oh my goodness. And he was one of the powerhouses in which had created the What's Really Rez. The first indigenous song I ever heard came courtesy of Bebo way back in the day. And I remember that song, like hearing that for the first time, like, wait, can you rap about that? Like, wait, they're totally right, though. Like, what the heck? Why is this so true? But a funny little story that isn't my story, but it was shared on stage. And it was Conway Kootenai when he had come to New Hokulam for the Soberfest, one of the Soberfests. And my siblings had actually taken him around the community for a little tour around town. And if you've ever been to New Hulk Radio, you would know that directly in front of us, especially from where we're sitting in the studio, there is four homes. They call tiny homes. And they are for single men. They had said something along the lines of, oh yeah, this is homes for the single men. And he's like, there's only that many single men in town? We got Matt Mack, this song called Just Wanna Feel Alive. Salute to the Brody, man. Yo.

Whites, man of hooks. That was Matt Mack. That song called Just Wanna Feel Alive. We got a song from Shane Yellowbird. This song called Pick Up Truck. Me and my old pickup. Actually, I don't remember the lyrics off the top. Anyways, enjoy yourselves. Some Shane Yellowbird. This song called Pick Up Truck.

Shane Yellowbird. That song called Pick Up Truck. We got a song now from Nick Sherman. A big shout out to Nick Sherman, man. He had made his appearance here in Nuhokalem quite some time ago. I want to maybe even quote that it was like 2017, maybe even 2018. One of those years for sure. And he had done some work with Nuhok Radio and had even put on a performance as well for at the Nuhok Hall, which was absolutely wonderful. So a big shout out to Nick Sherman. Just wanted to give my gratitude to a wonderful man. The song is called Favorite Color. And I'm back with the weather and all that right after this.

Nick Sherman, that song called Favorite Color. Beautiful, isn't it? I must say. Anyways, we're going to get on now to another update of the weather and, of course, the daily announcements. But I'd also like to go over our phrase of the day for Thursday, September 3rd, which is Bahut Laliwadi Asuk. Bahut Laliwa Di Asuk. Bahut Laliwadi Asuk. I might have been saying the. Bahut Laliwadi Asuk. The wind is dangerously strong, or the wind is fierce. In Sitsiktiak, Heltum Napasti Sankt, Swelts in Scalats, E. the Motapasti Sasais, the Amidisats, Nuhokalump. Why, I am your weather boy today, and I'm going to tell you how the weather is looking for the 4-day forecast. The current temperature at least is 15.6 Celsius, a dew point of 13.1 Celsius. Humidity is 85%. Condition is mostly skinmusliwa. We are having clouds. It did try to rain just a little bit ago, but it seems to have let off for the time being. A visibility of 11 km. Speaking of the Asuk, it is currently calm at the moment. For the rest of the day, though, it'll be Ashwalash Asuk from the west at 20 kilometers early. Ashti Sinukalik, a high of plus 19 here for Thursday. UV index to our low, and then Ashti Sint will be mainly Skinmas with 60% chance of Ashwalash and a low of plus 11 into the nighttime. And then for Kainuks tomorrow, Saturday, September 4th, September, a mix of Sint and Skinmas, daytime high of plus 21 for Friday. And then Friday, Sint will be Skinmas and a low of plus 9. And then for Saturday, September 5th, it'll be a mix of Sint and Skinmas, daytime highs of plus 19. Saturday, Sint will be a low of plus 9 as well as more Skinmas. And then we'll round off the current forecast for Sunday, September 6th, in which we could expect a mix of Sinch and Skinmas. And a high of plus 21 for Sunday. And then throughout the nighttime for Sunday, it'll be a low of plus 8 as well as more Skinmas. So that is, in fact, your 4-day forecast. Hawaii had to sign him now. Listen how it is in a place and what is going on. So, Newhawk Hall Basketball Tournament. Come celebrate the 41st annual Newhawk Hall Basketball Tournament happening October 16th to October 18th at the Newhawk Hall. This year's tournament will feature 8 men's teams and 4 women's teams with plenty of great basketball all weekend long. Men's tournament entry fee is $250. For more information, you can contact either Cole Sankey or Kelly Milton if you have any further questions beyond that. Let's play ball. First time I've ever done that. Anyways, Dr. Daly, the dentist, is returning to the Valley this coming week. He'll be here from September 7th to September 18th. And if you'd like to make an appointment, I'd also like to just mention that it is open to all Valley residents. And the location, of course, is the band office. You could contact Lynette by either texting or calling the number at 250-983-4397. Again, that is 250-983-4397. You can also email dental.assistant@newhawknation.ca. Again, that is dental.assistant@newhawknation.ca. Nusliochta playtime happens every Friday at the Cedar Building from 10 a.m. to 3 p.m. on a drop-in basis. This is for those ages newborn to 7 years old and their caregivers. There is also snacks and crafts that are provided as well. Do join in Nusliochta as well for Rooted Beginnings, a baby and caregiver connection group happening every Thursday from 1 p.m. to 3 p.m. for families with babies 0 to 18 months. And if you have any community news, birth announcements, events, or birthdays that you'd like announced on the radio airwaves, be sure to give us a call at 1-844-689-2554.
Again, that is 1-844-689-2554. 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And of course, for any in-person inquiries, that could all be done up down here at 498 McKenzie Street, building number 3, between the hours of 8 a.m. to 11 a.m. And then, of course, 12 p.m. to 3:30 p.m. throughout the weekdays. Thank you all for listening to No Hulk Radio. I am your host, Akhta, also known as Roland Mack, and we're about to pump it louder. Pump it louder. The Black Eyed Peas will pump it light.

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1: That was the Black Eyed Peas, that song called Pump It. We're going to get on to some more language. All of you speak New Hulk. We're switching it up. Same content, different category. And in which now we shall cover body condition. Starting off with Chlash. To be hungry. Chlash. Ash. Chlash. To be hungry. Chlash nua. Are you hungry? Chlash. Nu makes it you. A makes it the question. Chlash nua. Are you hungry? A simple way you could reply to that, and I know I always go over this, is ow. You could just say yes. Or you could be ow. Yes, I am hungry. So, is, are you hungry? Amaitsk ska chlachis chlachik yachts. Maybe my grandma is a little hungry. A maitsk ska chlachis cha kikyalts. 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Achogu ashnabiuchalti ayuts mimdi chlachit at. Don't you know what is said of the hungry bear? Achagu, ach nabich, ach ayuts meme, di chlach, dit at. Don't you know what is said of the hungry bear? So in total, achagu atnabuchatlayuts mim di chlachtitlat. Don't you know what is said of the hungry bear? Was chlach is hunger or a famine. Wa chlach. There's a very subtle s at the beginning. Wa chlach. Instead of wachtlach, waschtlach. Again, is hunger or famine. Nu slachau was atmanau alaschtlachts. A lot of people died in the famine. Nu slachau was atmanau alaschtlachts. Nu slachawas atmanau alas chlachts. Again, a lot of people died in the famine. Chlacham kitst eich. I'm hungry for this. Chlacham kitst eich. I'm hungry for this. It's kind of like the, it reminds me of the, I can't have some hay. It's too hot, hey. I like those. I am hungering for this, or I'm hungry for this. Chilchastimut is I'm getting a bit more hungry. Ilch ash e. Dimut. 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I'm getting a bit more hungry. Why? In our phrase of the day, again, for Thursday, September 3rd, Bachut laliwadi esukt. Bachut laliwa di asukt. Di asukt is our phrase of the day. Got a couple of tunes coming your way, and we'll be back with just a bit more language as well. Your current time of Christ's, by the way, is 1:36. We got a song called Believer.
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I'm only human. I don't know, some sort of res dog, eh? Human. That's my human. You know, speaking of res dog, real random story. So I had been venturing to work. This was probably last year, sometime last year. I had been cruising to work, and I had seen a res dog, eh? I'll just say dog. And I, you know, was cruising past it. And, you know, it was minding its own res dog business, hey? It was just literally walking up the street by itself. I had no clue as to where it was going. And it was just chilling. Then it seen the vehicle, and then it looked right up at me in the vehicle. And then it started to wiggle its tail. And I thought, bro just wants to be friends. Bro just wanted a homie. So a big shout out to you if you tuned in right now. Anyways, I did mention we'll be back with a bit more language here. This time we're going to focus on the thirsty. So we went over hungry, and we'll go over thirsty. Simkhla. 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To be thirsty. 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To be thirsty. Speaking of dogs, Simklayadi Watsnoot. Is your dog thirsty? Simklayadi Watsnoot. 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Is your dog thirsty? Can I pet that dog? Simklanua. Oh, sorry, we'll get there. Simklam. Simklam is thirsty for something. Simklam. Simklam. Thirsty for something. Simklamitsats. I'm thirsty for that. Simklamitsats. Simklamitsats. I'm thirsty for that. Simklamitswa nuhalkwa klats. I'm thirsty for Bellacoola water. 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I am thirsty for Bellacoola water. Another way to say thirsty, too, is usklayaich. Usklayaich. So, are you thirsty? To say that I'm really thirsty, you use the word usklayaich. Simklanua, usklayaich. Are you thirsty? I'm dying of thirst. Or I'm really thirsty. Simklanua, are you thirsty? Then I answer my own question. Simklanua, are you thirsty? Usklayaichts, I'm really thirsty. Why? Stutwaditsam anustsainam nepoch Nuhalk Radio. Thank you all for listening to Nuhalk Radio. We do got one more song lined up here, and then after this. So we'll be a little behind on story times. Or not story time, for our birthday wishes and daily horoscopes by a couple of minutes. But that's all good. That's why I always say approximately. Anyways, John Fogarty working on a building. Then we'll be back with some birthday wishes and the daily horoscopes.

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1: John Fogarty, working on a building. We're going to get on to the birthday wishes as well as the daily horoscopes. I'd like to take this moment to wish a Yaya Tweedy Skosem New happy birthday out to a very special lady in my life. That is my Auntie Tanya, celebrating her birthday today, 64 years young. Yaya Tweedy Skosem New again out to my Auntie Tanya Marie, Tanya Mack. Also, Yaya Tweedy Skosem New going out to Beezus Ramona, also celebrating her birthday today as well. We hope the day is wonderful and, of course, full of much love and plenty of blessings. That being said, today's birthday horoscope here for September 3rd. Although you prefer to take your time and consider all the options before making a move, you must be more adventurous this year. If your inner voice says it's time to get going, you must do so without hesitation. Trust yourself to get it right. That was the birthday horoscope. Now on to Aquarius, January 20th, February 18th. The fact that you have doubts about what you were planning must not be allowed to slow you down. Still less stop you in your tracks. You know what it is you should be doing. So get on with it and ignore those unfounded fears. And that was for Aquarius. Now on to Pisces, February 19th, March 20th. With the Sun and Mercury moving through the partnership area of your chart, you will know what other people's motives are, no matter how hard they try to disguise them. Woe betide those who think they can trick or confuse you. That's just your tricked one. That was Pisces. Now on to Aries, March 21st, April 19th. The more you do, the less you seem to accomplish. So maybe you should take the hint and try not so hard. It could be you have reached the stage where you are so tired physically and mentally that you can't see it. Slow down for a bit. And that was Aries. Now on to Taurus, April 20th, May 20th. If a friend or colleague offers you something you have been craving for months, maybe even years, you must be quick to accept. If you allow yourself to have doubts, the opportunity could pass to someone else, leaving you to regret your indecision. Yeah, hey, that was for Aries. That was Taurus. And now on to Gemini, May 21st, June 20th. Your powers of persuasion will be high over the next 24 hours, especially on the home front where loved ones will be only too happy to trust your judgment and follow your advice to the letter. So make sure it is good advice. Gemini. Now on to Cancer, June 21st, July 22nd. You tend to stick with what you know and trust, but with the Sun and Mercury moving through the most open area of your chart, you can afford to be a bit more adventurous. Try something new today and enjoy the results. That was Cancer. Now on to Leo, July 23rd, August 22nd. Somehow you trust that if you take a risk with money today, it won't pay off. So listen to what your instincts are trying to tell you and keep your cash in your pocket. You really don't need to own any more luxury items. Oh, dang it, Bobby. That was for Leo. Now on to Virgo, August 23rd, September 22nd. If someone lies to you today, you won't be fooled. You will know instantly that they are saying is designed to trick you into believing that they have your best interests at heart. The only interests they care about are their own. That was Virgo. Now on to Libra, September 23rd, October 22nd. Cosmic activity in the most sensitive area of your chart inclines you to worry about issues that are not worth the effort. You may need to remind yourself today that some things can look darker and more menacing than they actually are. And that was for Libra. Now on to Scorpio, October 23rd, November 21st. It's important that you focus on matters of a practical nature today, because if you allow yourself to be distracted by arguments over this or that belief, you won't get much done. Opinions mean nothing. It's only actions that count. Give me some of that. I want some of that action. That was Scorpio. Now on to Sagittarius, November 22nd, December 21st. Listen carefully to what an employer or a senior colleague has to tell you today, because if you learn from their experience, you will race ahead of your rivals. Don't think of what they say as criticism. They are doing you a massive favor. And that was Sagittarius. Now on to Capricorn, December 22nd, January 19th. Consider your opinions carefully today and not quickly and decisively. That applies to all areas of your life, but especially to situations where people are depending on you to give them a lead. That's why Capricorn is a cardinal sign. That was Capricorn, and that was for the Daily Horoscopes right here on New Hulk Radio 91.1 FM. I got this song lined up, and it really interests me. It's like, you'd know the regular one, but this one says 2023. It's probably just a remaster, but anyways, Right Said Fred with I'm Too Sexy. And then after this, we'll be back for our final story time of the day.

That was Weezer, that song called Beverly Hills. Before that, Fats Domino with Blueberry Hill. Now, Iron Maiden with Run to the Hills. Kind of ripped a book out of Acomb's page here and kind of stuck to the theme set. Anyways, yeah, we'll play a couple of more tunes here. It's at approximately 2:20-ish. We'll get on to the final weather, tides and times, and announcements.

brown chicken, brown cow. Iron Maiden with Run to the Hills. We got a song now from Supertramp called Dreamer.

Supertramp, that song called Dreamer. We're going to get on now to the final weather report of the day and final announcements of the day as well. Speaking of day, our phrase of the day, Bahut Laliwadi Asukat. Bahut Laliwadi Asukat is our phrase of the day. I will hold off on the translation until the end of today, although I have sprinkled it every time we had gone over it, but it's just kind of a little trick into the final hour. Final moments, I should say. Final segment. My goodness. In the 60th, Heltum Napati Sankt,

Swelts in scalats e de mochapati saltais la amidisat such no hokulump. Hawaii, I am your weatherman today, and I'm going to tell you how the weather is looking. So your current temperature at least right now is 16.0 Celsius, a dew point at 12.9 Celsius, humidity 82%, condition is mostly skin must tendency rising, visibility of 11 km, souk for the west at 14 kilometers per hour, and then for the rest of the day. We could expect a daytime high of 19. What am I saying? Daytime high of plus 19 today. UV index 2 are low, and then most, and then some showers at some point as well. And then into the nighttime here for Wednesday, mainly skin must with 60% chance of ashbalash and a low of plus 11. And then for Friday, September 4th, a mix of sin and skin must, a mix of sun and cloud for Friday, high of 21. UV index 4 or moderate. Friday, Sint will be skin must and a low of plus 9. And then for Saturday, September 5th, it will be a mix of sin and skin must, a mix of sun and cloud for Saturday. Daytime high of plus 19. Saturday, Sint will be skin must and a low of plus 9. And then for Sunday, September 6th, a mix of sin and skin must. Daytime highs of plus 21 for Sunday. And then throughout the nighttime, it'll be skin must and a low of plus 8. So that is the final forecast of the broadcast. Listen how it is in a place and what is going on. There is a basketball tournament coming up. So come celebrate the 41st annual Newhawk Hall basketball tournament happening October 16th to October 18th. And that, of course, will take place at the Newhawk Hall in celebration to 41 years of that rendition of the Newhawk Hall. I had seen pictures. Obviously, I wasn't around for the old hall, but I had seen pictures of that. And my goodness, what a beautiful setup they had back then. So this year's tournament will feature 8 men's teams and 4 women's teams with plenty of great basketball all weekend long. Men's tournament entry fee is $250. For more information, you can contact either Cole Sankey or Kelly Milton. Again, that is Cole Sankey or Kelly Milton if you do have any further questions. And I guess just reach on out whichever way that you typically would. Dr. Daly the Dentist is returning to the Valley as of September 7th to September 18th. So that is this coming week. By the way, speaking of week, it is long weekend coming up. So Monday, we will not be here in attendance for our live broadcast. But of course, Newhawk Radio broadcasting 24-7. 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Again, that is 250-983-4397. You could also email dental.assistant@newhawknation.ca. Again, that is dental.assistant@newhawknation.ca. New Sliochta Playtime is every Friday at the Cedar Building from 10 a.m. to 3 p.m. on a drop-in basis. This is for those ages newborn to 7 years old and, of course, the caregivers. There is also snacks and crafts provided at Playtime as well. Speaking of new Sliochta, do join in for Rooted Beginnings, a baby and caregiver connection group happening every Thursday from 1 p.m. to 3 p.m. for families with babies 0 to 18 months. And if you have any community news, birth announcements, events, or birthdays that you like announced on the radio airwaves, be sure to give us a call at 1-844-689-2554. 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And of course, for any in-person inquiries, that could all be done up down here at 498 McKenzie Street, building number 3, between the hours of 8 a.m. to 11 a.m. And then, of course, 12 p.m. to 3:30 p.m. throughout the weekdays. So that concludes the final announcements for this broadcast of Nukalik Utsdam. It is Thursday, September 3rd, and your current time at least is 225. We got the Animals, the song called C.C. Rider. And then we also have more music lined up as well. Stutwinitsam, anust signem napo, Nukalik Utsdam.

0: Somebody told me. Somebody told me. About Joe Jackson, I believe it. All right. All right.
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5: Why? That song was CC Rider by the Animals. I apologize, I was doing a little bit of research behind the scenes, but we'd like to just again take this moment to wish a Yaya Tweedy Skosamnu and Stutwinitz Cindy, as she'd like to wish a Yaya Tweedy Skosamnu out to Ramona. And unfortunately, I can't find the song that was requested, so I also apologize for that. Anyways, much appreciation to those that do utilize New Hulk Radio. It is absolutely wonderful to see the amount of support in which is displayed throughout the local radio station again of New Hulk Radio. Speaking of which, you might hear us say, I want to go over the translation of our slogan. So that, and Masuluditlats means broadcasting the laws of the lands and waters. I know people often wonder what the direct translation is, because sometimes we'll say it roughly translates as broadcasting the laws of the lands and waters. So that's what I want to go over for today's lesson. So is broadcasting, and in brackets, news to us. So when we say our slogan, it is said in English, broadcasting. However, when we translate it literally, it is said with the ending dults, which means it, the news, to us. Another example for further context is he hears us, which in the language is auchsnich dults. The dult is us, and we, and the s is third person. Example, him, her, or it. So if we translate the phrase literally, we have hears, auchsnich dult. So that would be hears, us, he. So that's broadcasting, or in other words, news to us. Ala tsktaliwal is our, the laws. So the laws, in brackets, our. A-la tsktaliwal. Ala tsktaliwal. So when we say our, or we collectively, we say ich and ch. Example given, tabich. We are going uskat or uskat. Notice with the word that, notice that the word, the words that end in vowels, a, I, u, that we say ch rather than ich. This is the same for words that end in m and n. Example, da manch ach, our father, or si stanch, which is our mother. So that's the translation to alat ktaliwal, the laws, or our, the laws. Altis kutlam hilt aich is of the lands, of our lands, of the lands. A de s ku u lum ich da a I. That was a tough one at the end. A ya ha, I guess. Altis kutlam hilt aich. So in this part of the slogan, we use the preposition ach, which depending on what is being said, will give its context. Here, the ach, achtis, is one is of the, according to the previous part of the phrase, broadcasting the laws. So that's a breakdown of Altis Kutlum Hilt Eich, which is of the lands. And Masulu di Tlats, the final part of the slogan contains the word Sulut, which shared by Sinhekila is inlet or channel. This is the distinction between the word Kla, which is being said generally of water, and the ocean, open ocean, whereas the Sulut is strictly inlet or channel. We also have the N in our language, which you'll sometimes see transcribed as in as well. The simple means and, example given, di kocht and di machwat alakat, raven and the dipper. So we'll go through the translation slowly, not the breakdown, just the pronunciation. And then we'll finish off with saying it out loud because, you know, I'll share 10 years ago, almost 10 years ago when I had seen the slogan for the first time, I would have never really thought to say something like that would be of like possibility at all. Cause I'm like, wow, how do you say that? So, Hsu Sam K. Hsu Sam K. Du Ch. Hsu Sam Kduls A La Tktaliwal. So A La Tktli Wa A La Tktaliwal. A La Tktaliwal. So Llwllam Kduls Broadcasting A La Tktaliwal. The laws, a, d, a, d, sku, al, dis, then we'll go to the, ku, u, lum, il, eich, al, dis, ku, lum, il, eich. Of the lands. Then we got the final part of the slogan. En wa suludi klats. En wa su lu di a ts. En wa su lu di a ts. So together with me. Llwllam Kduls. Alla Tktaliwal Alldis Kutlum Hill Eich Enwa Suludil Ats. And then together as a whole, Llwllam Kduls Alla Tktaliwal Alldis Kutlum Hill Eich Enwa Suludil Ats. Broadcasting the laws of the lands and waters. So that's the translation of our slogan. It is 2:38 on this beautiful, beautiful Thursday, September 3rd, broadcast of Nukalik Utsam. I hope y'all have been enjoying the broadcast. Better yet, I hope y'all have been enjoying the day thus far. We got the Beatles with Let It Be.

That was Kylie Minogue, Can't Get You Out of My Head. Before that, we had the Beatles, that song called Let It Be. And our phrase of the day, Bahut Laliwa Diasukt. Bahut Laliwa Diasukt. Bahut Laliwa Diasukt. I said that again. Bahut Laliwa Diasukt. Again, is our phrase of the day. So we're nearing the end of today's broadcast, which in my opinion is just absolutely wild. But I guess I should mention, your current time at Lies, it's 2:46. We got a song here from Poison, Every Rose Has Its Thorn.

That was Poison. That song called Every Rose Has Its Thorn. Why? Just want to take this moment to express the utmost gratitude to each and every one of you that tune in across the broadcasts. I assure you that it is very much appreciated and never, ever, ever, ever goes unnoticed. So for today's home stretch, I got just one more song loaded in. And then after that, that's it for my time, at least until tomorrow as we unwind down the radio week for a Fired Up Friday episode of Nukalik Utstam. Again, Stutwinits up for tuning in to today's broadcast. But of course, our phrase of the day as well as its rightful translation. We'll start with that. Bahut laliwad di asuk. Bahut laliwa di asuk. Bahut laliwa di asuk. The wind is dangerously strong, or the wind is fierce. Bahut laliwa di asuk. The wind is dangerously strong, or the wind is fierce. Why? Stutwinitsam anust signam napol Nukalik Utstam. Thank you all for listening to Nukalik Utstam. I've been your host, Kta, also known as Rolla Mac. And as I always say, umdutlap yayesinapach kukmenapinda. A reminder to love yourselves too. I'll talk to y'all tomorrow. Again, same time, same station, same old good old jolly happy old vibes on the broadcast. John Mellencamp to close us off into the sunset. The song called Pink Houses. And you have yourselves a wonderful rest of the day.

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1: Learn how to ask questions, in New Hulk. Sinhehila, Sultsani, and Dale. To ask questions. How do you say who?
2: Who? How do you say who?
3: Wux. Wux.
2: Wux. Well, how would you use that in a sentence?
3: Wux die schlimmste Teich.
2: Who's that man?
3: Mm-hmm. Wux die schlimmste Teich. Wux die schlimmste Teich. Wux die schlimmste Teich. Wux die schlimmste Teich. Die schlimmste Teich.
2: Wux is made up of two parts. There's wa and then x, and you hear that x at the end of a lot of other questions.
1: How do you say what?
3: Stamks.
2: Stamiks.
3: Stamks.
2: Stamiks.
3: Stamks.
2: Stamiks. But both of them are the same as wux. You know, wux was wa and x, and this is stam x or stam x. What's that?
3: Stamkst eich.
2: Stamkst eich.
3: Stamkst eich.
2: Stamkst eich.
3: Stamkst eich.
2: Stamkst eich.
3: Stamkst eich.
2: Stamkst eich.
3: Stamkst out.
2: Stamkst out. That's what's that there by you?
3: Mm-hmm. Stamkst out. Stamkst out. Stamkst out. Stamkst out. Stamswakstuch.
2: What are you doing?
3: Stamswakstuch. Stamswakstuch. Stamswakstuch. Stamswakstuch. Stamswakstuch, so it's funny.
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7: Why Nunus Yamch? Nunus Yamch, singers. The next song that we're going to practice is Staldam Sunchalotla Sinachmiach. This is our hereditary chief Wally Weber's headdress song. This is the song for the Weber family. This is a Sinachmiach song. This is an old song as well. This one has been within our nation for a few hundred years now. The family has continued to use this old tune and also these words as well. Some of the words have changed over the years for different daldam that dance to the song. We'll begin with the words. Repeat after me. Alla tiuch wa bulks.
8: Alla tiuch wa bulks.
7: Sach.
8: Sach.
7: Sakaya sap.
8: Sakaya sap.
7: Ola sult.
8: Ola sult.
7: Awa su.
8: Teich.
7: Teich. What this means is, why do you not come straight to my house? Come straight to my house. Skenuk ptstimutap.
8: Skenuk ptstimutap.
7: Skechselch dimutap.
8: Skechselch dimutap.
7: Come straight to my house. Make yourselves full and make yourselves fat. So this is talking about how the family, that the chiefs of this house, were known for feasting the community. They're known for hosting big feasts. And so they're inviting everyone, telling everyone, come straight to my house, come and feast with us. Make yourselves full and make yourselves fat. Wasihi ayutsap.
8: Wasihi ayutsap.
7: Unikwa samasht aich.
8: Unikwa samasht aich.
7: Gesbuch schlitz. Alot Eich.
8: Alot Eich.
7: Now this verse is talking about the history of the family, that at the beginning of time, when the first ancestor, Yuyukmai, he built for himself a small shelter by the river at Sunch in 4 Mile. And there the Creator appeared to him in the form of the sun. He was so hot and bright that all the river and the creeks all dried up. And so what it's talking about is that just like his first ancestor, like the sun, he's wearing the sun as his blanket, bringing warmth and light, and that he's placing eagle down on his floor to bless his floor. Sum eich dom qualut eich.
8: Sum eich dom qualut eich.
7: Wa nus klut zu lamcht eich.
8: Wa nus klut zu lamcht eich.
7: Sach dam schuk li wasch dom eich.
8: Sach dam schuk li wasch dom eich.
7: So it's saying that now it has happened to him that, like his ancestor in the form of the sun, he's become so repulsive from the heat that is, think of it as his generosity, that he's shared so much wealth that you can't even look at it. He's given so much away that it's just repulsive to him now, that the amount that's been shared. Why? Nuyam tlam gits di suits. Sun chalot lachaust. Why nunus yams?
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3: What would you say to somebody who is going off to bed? You know, they're leaving to go to sleep. Well, in English, I'd say, oh, good night, or sleep tight. Don't let the bed bugs bite.
4: Well, come eat. Yeah, come eat, yeah. Either goodbye or go to sleep, or good night.
3: That's all the same, eh?
4: Yeah.
3: Come eat,
4: yeah.
5: My name's David Hodges. I'm all the way from Montreal, Quebec. I came here just for karaoke night. I hope you guys appreciate it.
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1: This is a very important song because it teaches us to acknowledge where we come from, to acknowledge what's been provided. So not only does this connect us to the beginning of time and connect us to our land and to our river, but the last bit of it, the last lyric of the words, Genu am dachis, wa nuchok su atz, nuchim laich daich, wa chit su daich. So it's saying that I am rooted, I am cemented to my land, unmovable like a mountain in Nuchok territory, like our ancestors, nuchim laich, like wa chit. So what it's saying is that Nuchok people, we will always be here because the Creator put us here. And like these mountains, we are unmovable from our land. So that's a powerful statement from our head chief. So paying respects to our head chief lineage and to the territory that Nuchok Radio is on, the village of Kumkutz, our Nunus Yantl are going to sing Chief Pulis's Sinach Miuch. Why do yam tlam gil disuits, distaltum heuch disuits daich, putless dom, nuchim laich dom, why nunus yam?

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0: 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And one possibility here for Jessica. 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
2: 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I learned lots of things.
1: Schlachtesjachsalcht.
3: Unsurrendered.
4: Canada can only exist where a treaty exists.
3: Untreated.
4: Within those boundaries of that agreed on treaty.
3: Sovereign neutral territory.
5: So why do we still follow the Canadian Act and the Canadian law if we're not treaty?
3: Radio.
4: That's a good question.
6: This Qualqualum, that's the word for a love song. Qualqualum. A song from the heart. So a lot of times too, these songs, they're not so much love songs, they sound more like breakup songs. You know, like they're a way. Remember Karen mentioned that our people would use love songs to help them through difficult time. So you know, you'd put your feelings into the words of a song, and you would sing that song. And sometimes, you know, when people are going through a hard time, you never really know the right thing to say to them. So in this tradition, when someone composes a song, when they put their feelings into a squalqualum, to a love song, their friends, their relatives can show their support by singing their song for them. And that'll help them go through what they're going through. Also, you can compose love songs, you know, even just with infatuation. You know, you're attracted to someone, you meet someone, you stay with someone for a time, they would compose songs and gift them. So you find love songs up and down the coast, people sharing their feelings with each other. So let's go over the words to this one. This one was Captain Steam Schooner's love song. It was our elder Felicity Waukes that had really made sure that this song remained. She translated it into English as well, so that's why we have the two verses. We sing it in Nukalk and then sing it in English. So let's just go over some of these words. The language is very beautiful in this song. The words aren't even spoken that much anymore. This style of speaking, it's a really older way of speaking. Ich munt nakus zai.
7: Ich munt nakus
6: zai. Ach di samt dai.
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6: Orl inu.
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7: Numau.
6: Sayuts.
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6: Kundau.
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6: Skequanat nu.
8: Skequanat nu.
6: Tsai. 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
8: Tsayuts.
6: Kundao.
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6: Kayai di silk ats.
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6: Orl inu.
7: Orl inu.
6: Numau.
7: Numau.
6: Kayai di silk ats.
7: Kayai di silk
6: ats. Athaists.
7: Athaists.
6: Orl inu.
7: Orl inu.
6: Numau.
7: Numau.
6: I wish I could see through this mountain. No, I'm just kidding.
9: Thank you.
6: Why do yam sham git this qual qualam this suit die? Why no yam?

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years from now, my people will be forced to live in mobile homes on reservations. 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
0: Hi.
4: Okay, this is 9.4.6.2. Markers expecting an affirmative answer. I might call it again.
3: Yeah.
4: Now, how, okay, sometimes in English I ask a question that I kind of expect you to answer, right? For example, I could say, you're going, aren't you?
3: Kapnua.
4: Kapnua?
3: Oh, yeah. Kapnua.
4: Now, Tlapnua is, are you going?
3: Ulike. Where to? Ulike.
4: Achalnapits. How can I say, I'm going where my feet lead me?
3: Tlapslukuks. Ketlapis all the sapatlapts. Tlapskuks all the sapatlapts. Yes.
4: Tlapnua. Okay, how about, how can I say, aren't you going?
3: Aren't you going?
4: Yeah, and then what would I answer to that?
3: Yes, I'm going. Yes.
4: Could I say, oh, isn't he going?
3: Isn't he going? I don't.
4: Okay. How about if I say didn't he go?
3: Didn't he go?
4: Yeah.
3: He didn't go.
4: Ach, he didn't go? And then what would I answer?
3: Yeah.
4: Ach, klapts. Or would I say, no, he went? Or would I say, yes, he went? Or
3: klapskooks. Klapsdu.
4: Oh, klapsdu.
3: Yeah.
4: Or klapskooks. Oh, okay.
3: Klapsdu.
4: Okay, I'll stop that there.
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8: So this one is a hard song. This is another old song. This was first used, I guess, in 1924 during the Kusiut season of 1923-24. The song belonged to a dancer named Khumt Nam. And Khumt Nam was from, he was part Balakula, but his lineage mainly came from, we believe, was Blunden Harbor. And so when many people had relocated up here from Blunden Harbor, this man was one of them, and he wanted to do his dance that winter, his Kusiut dance. And so what they did was they translated this song, they composed this song into Nuchalk, using the supernatural beings that come from his tradition through the Blunden Harbor side. And so you'll hear in this, the lyrics of this song, you'll hear names of different supernatural beings that are not the standard ones that we use in the Nuchalk ceremonies. So let's go over the words. It's a classic Kusiut style song where you have these huge compound sentences. So we'll just break it down. Sanu.
9: Sanu.
8: Ank.
9: Ank.
8: Dinitz.
9: Dinitz.
8: Tsensa.
9: Tsensa.
8: Shtas.
9: Shtas.
8: Dihutz.
9: Dihutz.
8: Ama.
9: Ama.
8: Dietz.
9: Dietz.
8: Dai.
9: Dai.
8: Dinu.
9: Dinu.
8: Nus.
9: Nus.
8: Kach.
9: Kach.
8: Aman.
9: Aman.
8: Klitats.
9: Klitats.
8: Ayau.
9: Ayau.
8: Yath.
9: Yath.
8: Kalminau.
9: Kalminau.
8: Kats.
9: Kats.
8: Sa.
9: Sa.
8: Nu.
9: Nu.
8: Yach.
9: Yach.
8: Klim itzik. Yau sich.
9: Yau sich.
8: Sich kalaich.
9: Sich kalaich.
8: Daich. Orch.
9: Orch.
8: Dach.
9: Dach.
8: Knichalus.
9: Knichalus.
8: Mist ei.
9: Mist ei.
8: Yau.
9: Yao.
8: Bach, Bach.
9: Bach, Bach.
8: Kuala.
9: Kuala.
8: Nu Siwe.
9: Nu Siwe.
8: Wa.
9: Wa.
8: Snu.
9: Snu.
8: Sach.
9: Sach.
8: Dimut.
9: Dimut.
8: Tlau Ats.
9: Tlau Ats.
8: Wa.
9: Wa.
8: Kwal.
9: Kwal.
8: Kwal.
9: Kwal.
8: Nu Sam Ats.
9: Nu Sam Ats.
8: Was.
9: Was.
8: Nu.
9: Nu.
8: How how.
9: How, how.
8: Walsas.
9: Walsas.
8: Ye.
9: Ye.
8: Bach, Bach.
9: Bach, Bach.
8: Kwaya.
9: Kwaya.
8: Sutach.
9: Sutach.

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3: Pay for it.
4: Okay, this is section 6.1.2.3.3. Busy.
3: Busy.
4: How could I say I'm busy?
3: I'm really busy.
4: Yeah. How could I say that they are busy?
3: Those guys are working hard over there. I'm pointing at them.
4: Now, could I say it, also just say I've got a lot to do?
3: I'm doing lots.
4: Now, what's the difference between saying I'm... what was the word you used for busy?
3: Busy is geslitzt.
4: Geslitzt.
3: Yeah.
4: So what's the difference between geslitzt and schlachwerkstutz?
3: Lots. What I'm doing is lots.
4: Uh-huh.
3: Yeah. Like if you're gonna doing lots of bread, you know, you're doing lots of bread. Slachwerk stutzt.
4: Oh.
3: So what I'm doing is lots, not lots of.
4: Mm-hmm.
3: What stutzt, what I make. Yeah, what I make.
4: Uh-huh.
3: Making now, buns.
4: Slitzt would be like, when would I use slitzt instead of slachwerk stutzt?
3: Yeah.
4: Like, could I say slitzt at the same time?
3: Slitzt. I'm really busy working.
4: I'm really busy working.
3: Yeah.
4: Could I say slitzt snuyamst?
3: No.
4: No?
3: No. No. No.
4: I'm busy singing?
3: Yeah. No.
4: No.
3: See how you work it. No. I'm not too sure how it will work.
4: I'm busy singing.
3: Yeah. Maybe I'll just say that.
4: And that means?
3: I got tired singing.
4: Okay, now.
3: Kochelcht means tired. I get real tired too.
4: Mm-hmm.
3: I have to force myself to stop laughing.
4: I'm probably tired. A bad influence on you then, eh? Okay. Busy. Okay. Could I say something like, I was too busy talking to listen to you?
3: I was busy talking to this person here, but I couldn't get to you.
4: Yeah. Okay.
5: Mm-hmm. Insta quach. I am quach, and we are pondering about what it is to be human. And I've been playing little chunks of this clip from Yulim Snuchyeltwa DJY from the other day. He stopped in on Yaliwa and we end up having a little bit of a chat, and he brought up back when our leaders, our Staldamch, our Nuchalk people, stood up for our rights, for our title, for our territory, to stand up to the colonizers, to foreign powers, to a foreign power that come in and look to extract our resources, destroying our ability to survive in our territory as we have done for thousands of years. Our Stalamch, our leaders, our people stood up and said, no, this is our territory. We are human beings placed here by Ashkwindam. It is our responsibility to care for and protect this territory for those yet to come. And what happened? The RCMP arrested them, threw them in jail. Our Stalamch, our elders, Nuchim Laich, an old man, end up in jail, in prison. And he was in there with all these different types of criminals. And they asked him, why are you here? What are you doing here? You don't look like you belong here. And Nuchim Laich explained, I stood up for my land.
0: We were out in Ista, and we were down in the courts. Down in the courts, and, you know, we walked out of the courts because Nuchim Laich asked the judge if he recognized us as human beings.
5: Mm.
0: And the judge said he couldn't answer that. So after he said that, we got up and walked out of the courts.
5: Wow. What a chunk of our history that there. Important information. And might wonder a little bit about why it was Nuchim Laich asked that question of that judge in that courtroom on that day when they were talking about our people standing up for our territory, our rights to defend our territory from foreign powers. It's a sovereign right. Nuchim Laich, he knew these things. He was well aware of the world situation. He knew the history. He knew the courts. He knew how they thought as best as he could understand. And so he asked a very simple question.
0: Nuchim Laich asked the judge if he recognized us as
5: human beings. Human beings. He asked the judge if he recognized Nuchalk as humans. No answer. Could not answer. Did not answer. Would not answer. Why? Why? Why would one not answer such a seemingly simple, straightforward question? Are we human beings? Do you consider us as human beings? The judge would not give an answer. Why?